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0: To celebrate Cruin Éireann Óg on Saturday, June 6th, we're calling on the young people of Ireland to unleash their creativity and imagination through letters, poems or songs. Here's a letter that was submitted last year.
1: I'm one of the children of Ireland and I love to create. Some of us build things, some of us draw, some of us dance, some of us imagine quietly. But all of us have ideas. And Cruin Éireann Óg is our day that says, your ideas matter. It's not about winning or being the best. It's about making something, anything, that's ours. Like a song with no words, a drawing that makes no sense, a robot made from cereal boxes, a dream that doesn't need permission. Thank you for helping give us a National Day of Creativity.
0: Submit your letters, poems or songs at imaginationpostbox.ie or at Wexford Town Library, and your entry may be selected and read aloud on air. Cruin Éireann Óg, unleash your creative spark.
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side. The disciples rejoiced when they saw the Lord. Jesus said to them again, "Peace be with you. As the Father has sent me, so I send you." And when he had said this, he breathed on them and said to them, "Receive the Holy Spirit. Whose sins you forgive are forgiven them, and whose sins you retain are retained."

That was Spirit of the Living God, Fall Afresh on Me, from church hymnal Love of God, Life of Faith. And that was composed by Daniel Iverson, who was born in Georgia in 1890, and he wrote the first stanza and tune of this hymn after hearing a sermon on the Holy Spirit during an evangelism crusade by the George Stevens evangelistic team in Orlando in Florida back in 1926. Just as Jesus was anointed with the Spirit at the beginning of his ministry, so the disciples needed the anointing of the Holy Spirit to carry out the mission entrusted to them by Jesus. The Holy Spirit is given to all who are baptized into Jesus Christ to enable us to live a new way of life, a life of love, peace, joy, and righteousness. The Holy Spirit fills our hearts with the love of God, and he gives us the strength and courage we need in order to live as faith-filled disciples of the Lord Jesus. Lord Jesus, we thank you for the gift of Pentecost and for the new life you offer us in the Holy Spirit. Fill us with your Holy Spirit and set our hearts ablaze with the fire of your love, that we may serve you in joy and freedom.

That was Veni Creator Spiritus by the Benedictine monks of the Abbey of St. Maurice and St. Maur, Clairvaux. The Holy Spirit is also represented by wind. In fact, the original Hebrew and Greek words for spirit can be translated as wind. The wind that appeared on Pentecost was reminiscent of the wind that blew over the waters at the beginning of creation. The wind calls attention to the Holy Spirit breathing life into the church. When a breeze moves the trees and leaves, we do not see the wind, but rather the effects of its movement. Much like God in our lives, we see the results of his attentiveness invisibly. This is Bob Dufford with Breath of God.

The themes flowing through the readings today show us that the Holy Spirit gives power to communicate across barriers of race and tongue. The Spirit gives life and renews the face of the earth. And the Spirit gives different gifts to people for different needs. Filled with the Spirit, we can witness the good news through our words and actions. And most of us are familiar with the Holy Spirit being symbolised by a dove and the colour white, or as at this time of Pentecost, red for the flames. The dove is a representation of the Holy Spirit and is a symbol of hope. It comes from the story of Jesus' baptism when Jesus saw the Spirit like a dove descending upon him. And this next song by Foster and Allen captures this image quite well. Here's On the Wings of a Dove.

Fire is another popular representation of the Holy Spirit. The fire that appeared on Pentecost was reminiscent of the burning bush on Mount Sinai, from which God spoke to Moses. During the Exodus, the people of God were led by a pillar of fire at night. Fire calls attention to the strength and force of the Holy Spirit. The published title of this next piece is Light Up the Fire, but it has become known over the years as Colours of Day. And the song was written by a group called Parchment, a British religious folk band which played together between 1972 and 1978. Members Sue McClellan, John Paculabo and Keith Rycroft are equally credited as the composer. Colours of day dawn into the mind. The sun has come up, the night is behind. Go down in the city, into the street, and let's give the message to the people we meet.

was Colours of Day by Invitation Music. And if you've just joined us, you're very welcome. You're listening to Sounds for Sunday here on Southeast Radio, and I'm Patricia McNally. Water signifies birth and life. It represents the cleansing and life-giving action of the Holy Spirit at baptism. Let your living water flow over my soul. Let your Holy Spirit come and take control of every situation that has troubled my mind. All my cares and burdens unto you I roll. Here's Invitation Music with Let Your Living Water Flow Over My Soul.

A very happy birthday to Ella Cudahy from Rathaspeck, who celebrated a big birthday on the 19th of May. Lots of love and best wishes to you, Ella, from Sheila and all the family. This is especially for you. It's Larry Cunningham with Slaney Valley.

regions, the peony is in full bloom at Pentecost, the end of May or the first part of June. And in Chinese culture, the peony is symbolic of royalty and virtue and has been included in art, celebrations and medicine for more than 4,000 years. The root, bark, seed and flower were all believed to have medicinal uses in Eastern Asia and throughout Europe. And therefore, the peony is also a symbol of healing. This is the Andrew Sisters with The Peony Bush.

Sunday, May the 31st, there will be a rosary procession and a crowning of Our Lady processing from Ballybricken Green at 3 p.m. to St. Saviour's Church, Bridget Street, Waterford, for the crowning. Everyone is most welcome and encouraged to come along for this beautiful procession, and all Holy Communion children have a very special welcome. So that's next Sunday, May the 31st at 3 p.m. processing from Ballybricken Green to St. Saviour's Church, Bridget Street in Waterford, for the rosary procession and crowning of Our Lady. Here's Father Sidney McEwen with Queen of the May.

pilgrimage to Medjugorje takes place from the 24th of June until the 1st of July to celebrate the 45th anniversary of the apparitions of Our Lady in Medjugorje. And there are still some places available on this group, going out with direct flight from Dublin to Mostar. 7 nights accommodation and flights included. For more information, please contact 086 3312 793, or you can email writefromtheheartofmary@gmail.com. 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This is David Burke and Erin Devine with Our Lady of Medjugorje.

responded to my call. This poem is called Come In, Holy Spirit by Lorne Johnson. Come in, Holy Spirit. Come in, build a fire. Warm yourself, let it grow, and take the warmth of the Lord wherever you may go. Let His warmth flow through you so it can comfort others, to share the fire that was built between Jesus Christ and you. Let it spread throughout the world, for that is why Jesus came, so a spark that started long ago could become eternal flame. A fire that was made just to purify, just like with gold or silver, but it is you and I. A fire so strong and true, it will never be put out. One that lives deep inside your heart, for that is what it's all about. So go and tell all people the things that you have heard, because the fuel for this fire is the preaching of the word.

0: That was Chariots of Fire, written and recorded by composer Vangelis for the soundtrack of the 1981 film of the same name, and I hope that you enjoyed that. Well, as always, please do stay connected to your own parish website and Facebook page to keep up to date as to what's happening there. Every Thursday morning after 10 a.m. Mass at St. Aidan's Cathedral, there's a holy hour of adoration for vocations to the priesthood and religious life, and all are very welcome to come along. Please do look up the Hook of Faith website, where you'll find a wonderful selection of uplifting and inspirational articles, and that's all available there at www.thehookoffaith.com. Christchurch Gorey Songs of Praise takes place this evening, Sunday the 24th of May at 7:30 p.m. and everyone is most welcome to come along. For more information, you can contact Patricia Masterson 086 868 3525. That's Patricia Masterson at 086 868 3525. A Eucharistic encounter takes place at St. Michael's Church in Gorey on the weekend of Saturday and Sunday the 6th and 7th of June, beginning at 9:30 on the Saturday morning with welcome and rosary, followed by Mass, prayerful reflection, Lectio Divina, a lunch break, then a talk on the four presences of Christ in the Eucharist, and then there will be exposition and prayer for healing in the afternoon. So that's from 9:30 until 4:30. On the Saturday, the 6th of June, and then on Sunday, the 7th of June, from 1:30 p.m. to 6 p.m, beginning with Holy Mass at 1:30 and ending with Songs of Praise. So please keep a note of that in your diary. Come and experience prayer, silence and renewal in the presence of the Eucharistic Lord. The celebrant there will be Father Pat Collins. Pilgrimages to Garabandal take place in June from Monday the 15th to 19th, in August from the 24th to the 28th, and in October from the 19th to 23rd. For more information on these pilgrimages to Garabandal, you can contact Margaret at 087 755 2935. That's Margaret at 087 755 2935. Well, we're now coming to the end of the programme for this morning. Thank you all so much for your company and for sending in all your requests this week. It's always lovely to hear from you. Please do keep them coming in to us via email, sforsundaycmt@gmail.com, or you can write to us at CMT, the Pastoral Centre, St. Peter's College in Wexford, or you can contact me via our text and WhatsApp number, which is 089 270 0688. That's 089 270 0688. If you have any requests for June, please do send them in to me as soon as possible in the coming week. Many thanks. Hope you can tune in for more programmes from Christian Media Trust here in South East Radio. Sunday Reflection this evening is at 8:30 p.m. and that's presented by Father James Cullen. Father James speaks with Keith Kavanagh on his involvement and on the work of the Legion of Mary Wexford Group. And tomorrow evening on Music Box at 8:04 p.m, Maura Bulger treats us to a selection of musical favourites, and that's followed by Faith Matters at 8:30 p.m. with David Hennessy. And then on Tuesday evening at 8:04 p.m. on School's Corner, Margaret Rossiter speaks with Billy O'Shea. And don't forget that every Saturday morning at 10:04 a.m, Maria Colfer presents the Simply Divine programme. Well, that's all from me for this week. I look forward to being here with you at the same time next Sunday, please God. I hope you have a lovely Sunday and a great week ahead. And please do stay tuned for Sunday Mass, which is coming up next. And I'm going to leave you this morning with All Over the World, The Spirit Is Moving, by Praise the Lord Singers.
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In the name of the Father, and of the Son, and of the Holy Spirit. The grace of our Lord Jesus Christ, the love of God, and the communion of the Holy Spirit be with you all. And good morning, everybody. You're very welcome to our celebration today. As you heard with the introduction, today is Pentecost Sunday. I'd also like to extend a very warm welcome to those who are joining us this morning by Southeast Radio. You're very welcome to St. Michael's Church here in Gorey for our celebration of Pentecost. So we've begun our celebration of Pentecost after the example of the apostles and the disciples, who, with Mary, the mother of Jesus, persevered in praying, awaiting the Spirit promised by the Lord. Like them, let us too listen with quiet hearts to the Word of God. Let us meditate on how many great deeds God in times past did for his people. And let us pray that the Holy Spirit, whom the Father sent as the first fruits for those who believe, may bring to perfection his work in the world.

May Almighty God have mercy on us, forgive us our sins, and bring us to life everlasting. Glory to God in the highest, and on earth peace to people of good will. We praise you, we bless you, we adore you, we glorify you, we give you thanks for your great glory, Lord God, Heavenly King, O God, Almighty Father. Lord Jesus Christ, only begotten Son, Lord God, Lamb of God, Son of the Father, you take away the sins of the world, have mercy on us. You take away the sins of the world, receive our prayer. You are seated at the right hand of the Father, have mercy on us. For you alone are the Holy One, you alone are the Lord, you alone are the Most High, Jesus Christ, with the Holy Spirit in the glory of God the Father. Amen. Let us pray. O God, who by the mystery of today's great feast sanctify your whole church in every people and nation, pour out, we pray, the gifts of the Holy Spirit across the face of the earth, and with the divine grace that was at work when the gospel was first proclaimed, fill now, once more, the hearts of all believers. Through our Lord Jesus Christ, your Son, who lives and reigns with you in the unity of the Holy Spirit, one God, forever and ever. Amen.

The first reading is a reading from the Acts of the Apostles. When Pentecost Day came round, the apostles had all met in one room, when suddenly they heard what sounded like a powerful wind from heaven, the noise of which filled the entire house in which they were sitting. And something appeared to them that seemed like tongues of fire. These separated and came to rest on the head of each of them. They were all filled with the Holy Spirit and began to speak foreign languages as the Spirit gave them the gift of speech. Now there were devout men living in Jerusalem from every nation under heaven, and at this sound they all assembled, each one bewildered to hear these men speaking his own language. They were amazed and astonished. Surely, they said, all these men speaking are Galileans. How does it happen that each of us hears them in his own native language? Parthians, Medes, Elamites, people from Mesopotamia, Judea, Cappadocia, Pontus and Asia, Phrygia and Pamphylia, Egypt and the parts of Libya around Cyrene, as well as visitors from Rome, Jews and proselytes alike, Cretans and Arabs. We hear them preaching in our own language about the marvels of God. The word of the Lord. The response to the psalm is, send forth your spirit, O Lord, and renew the face of the earth. Your spirit, O Lord, and renew the face of the earth. Bless the Lord, my soul. Lord God, how great you are. How many are your works, O Lord. The earth is full of your riches. Response, send forth your spirit, O Lord, and renew the face of the earth. You take back your spirit, they die, returning to the dust from which they came. You send forth your spirit, they are created, and you renew the face of the earth. Response, send forth your spirit, O Lord, and renew the face of the earth. May the glory of the Lord last forever. May the Lord rejoice in his works. May my thoughts be pleasing to him. I find joy in the Lord. Response, send forth your spirit, O Lord, and renew the face of the earth. The second reading is a reading from the first letter of St. Paul to the Corinthians. No one can say Jesus is Lord unless he is under the influence of the Holy Spirit. There is a variety of gifts, but always the same Spirit. There are all sorts of service to be done, but always to the same Lord. Working in all sorts of different ways in different people, it is the same God who is working in all of them. The particular way in which the Spirit is given to each person is for a good purpose. Just as a human body, though made up of many parts, is a single unit because of all of these parts, though many, make one body, so it is with Christ. In the one Spirit, we were all baptized, Jews as well as Greeks, slaves as well as citizens, and one Spirit was given to all of us to drink. The word of the Lord. Amen.

The Lord be with you. A reading from the Holy Gospel according to John. In the evening of the first day of the week, the doors were closed in the room where disciples were for fear of the Jews. Jesus came and stood among them, and he said to them, "Peace be with you." And then he showed them his hands and his side. Disciples were filled with joy when they saw the Lord, and again he said to them, "Peace be with you. As the Father sent me, so I am sending you." After saying this, he breathed on them and said, "Receive the Holy Spirit. For those whose sins you forgive, they are forgiven. For those whose sins you retain, they are retained." The Gospel of the Lord. Just before the ascension of Jesus into heaven, he gave his followers very clear instructions, and he said was that they were not to leave Jerusalem until they wait for the gift that the Father had promised. And sometimes you see the translation that is that they are to wait to be clothed with power from on high. And it really is that idea that the disciples of Christ were, from Pentecost Sunday, were clothed with power from on high to go to the ends of the earth and to proclaim the gospel. So at the moment then, the disciples had to wait in the upper room and to receive the gift of the Holy Spirit. And they received that Holy Spirit, and that became the driving force for the early church to leave their fears behind, to leave the upper room, the locked door, and literally go out to the whole world and proclaim the gospel. That same Spirit that descended upon the apostles on that day is the same Spirit here and now. It is the same Spirit that comes to us today, which connects us and all Christians going all the way back to the first Pentecost. And it connects us to God who inspires and to who it guides us. It is with that Spirit that we are one body, young and old, dreaming dreams together. And I think that's a lovely expression for Pentecost Sunday, that with the Spirit, we are one body, young and old, dreaming dreams together. So you can imagine the first disciples taking on that task of leaving the upper room filled with the Holy Spirit, and where they together proclaimed the gospel's message because they were dreaming dreams together of the establishment of the kingdom of God. While it may not be quite accurate to describe this day as the birthday of the church, it is a phrase that you will often see associated with this day, but it definitely is the birth of the church's mission. The church, as a spirit-filled community, goes forth, is sent out in the name of the risen Christ to proclaim the good news and the joy of the gospel to all of creation. It is a time when we are awakened to the story of those first Christians who encountered the risen Lord and come into a greater awareness of our own role as witnesses of the resurrection in the world in which we live. It is expected, therefore, that we would cherish our faith and that we would value it enough that we would want to pass it on, that we together would dream dreams of the proclamation of the gospel. And so our readings today remind us really of three important truths about the

0: church and its mission. That the church is essentially a missionary church. Second is that the Holy Spirit is the principal agent of that mission. And third, that the goal of mission is to create unity that embraces diversity. It was only Pope Leo recently remarked, he said, "Break down barriers between people and tear down the walls of indifference and of hatred." And I think there's a great message in that for us on Pentecost Sunday, that our task from this day is really to remind ourselves that we have something very precious in our faith. We have something quite marvelous to be able to share that with others, but we really genuinely need to break down barriers that are between people. We need to tear down walls of hatred and indifference. I think it was Pope Francis one time said, he says, a little bit of mercy or kindness will make the world less cold. And that's really our task. And it was the task of the disciples in the early church in leaving the upper room and going out to the ends of the earth. They broke down those barrows. They broke down that indifference. They broke down hatred. They made the world less cold by showing them God's love. And remind ourselves, the same Spirit who inspired Peter to preach on the first Pentecost is here with us as we hear again his ancient words. Today we have the opportunity to value and to deepen our faith, to listen to the voice of God, to listen to the language of others, and offering that they would also listen to our language. For the Spirit doesn't solve our problems, but it invites us to see possibilities that we would not have otherwise seen, to see possibilities where others would only see problems. Rather than removing our fear, the Spirit grants us courage to move forward. Rather than promises of safety, the Spirit promises God's loving presence. Rather than removing us from a turbulent world or even settling the turbulence, the Spirit enables us to keep our footing amidst the difficulties and the troubles of life. So it is in the sharing of the good news that the Holy Spirit continues to help us to see possibilities. And may he grant us the strength and the energy to bring confidence and joy into a broken world. For the Holy Spirit continues to be poured into our hearts of all those who are willing to listen, so that we produce faith and trust in God. So may I be bold enough this morning and suggest once again that together let us dream dreams, but let us dream dreams of the marvels of God.
1: And so we make our profession of faith.
0: I believe in one God, the Father Almighty, maker of heaven and earth, of all things visible and invisible. I believe in one Lord Jesus Christ, the only begotten Son of God, born of the Father before all ages, God from God, light from light, true God from true God, begotten, not made, consubstantial with the Father. Through him all things were made. For us and for our salvation he came down from heaven, and by the Holy Spirit was incarnate of the Virgin Mary and became man. For our sake he was crucified under Pontius Pilate. He suffered death and was buried, and rose again on the third day in accordance with the Scriptures. He ascended to heaven and is seated at the right hand of the Father. He will come again in glory to judge the living and the dead, and his kingdom will have no end. I believe in the Holy Spirit, the Lord, the giver of life, who proceeds from the Father and the Son, who with the Father and the Son is adored and glorified, who has spoken to the prophets. I believe in one holy Catholic and Apostolic Church. I confess one baptism for the forgiveness of sins, and I look forward to the resurrection of the dead and life of the world to come. Amen. So my friends, filled with the Holy Spirit who guides and unites the Church, let us present our needs to God our Father with confidence.
2: We pray that the Holy Spirit may continue to guide Pope Leo, all bishops and the faithful, filling the Church with fire and zeal to boldly proclaim the gospel message. Lord, hear us.
0: Lord, graciously hear us.
2: We pray that the spirit of wisdom may inspire those in authority to govern with justice, soften hardened hearts, and lead all nations away from war and towards lasting peace. Lord, hear us.
3: Lord, graciously hear us.
2: We pray that the gifts of the Holy Spirit may bear abundant fruit in our families, bringing healing, deeper faith, and a renewed spirit of service to one another. Lord, hear us.
3: Lord, graciously hear us.
2: We pray for our young people who are currently preparing for final exams. We pray that the Holy Spirit guide them both in their exams and in their choice of future career. Lord, hear us.
3: Lord, graciously hear us.
2: We pray that the Spirit of Truth, who dwells within those recently baptized and all who received the sacrament of confirmation, may deepen their grace and strengthen their witness. Lord, hear us.
3: Lord, graciously hear us.
2: We pray that the Advocate may bring comfort to those who are suffering in mind, body, or spirit, granting them strength and peace. Lord, hear us.
3: Lord, graciously hear us.
2: We pray for our own personal intentions and the intentions of those who have asked for our prayers. Lord, hear us.
0: We now pray for the faithful departed, that the Holy Spirit may lead us, lead all who have died into eternal joy and light of God's kingdom. This morning, this Mass is being offered for the repose of the souls. Tomás O'Connor, Mary Considine and her husband Michael, Timothy Byrne, Paul Byrne, Marie Lello and George Dixon. We've been also asked to keep in our prayers John Allen, whose anniversary it is, and for the recently deceased, for Minnie Byrne Uli, Josie Doyle and Kevin Gann, whose funeral will take place here tomorrow at 12 noon. Let us pray that they all may have eternal peace. Lord, hear us.
2: Lord, graciously hear us.
0: God, our Father, open our hearts to the gifts of your Spirit, that we may always walk in the light of your presence. Grant this through Christ our Lord.
2: Amen.
0: Amen.
4: Blessed are you, Lord God of all creation, for through your goodness we have received the bread we offer you. Fruit of the earth and work of human hands, it will become for us the bread of life. Blessed are you, Lord God of all creation, for through your goodness we have received the wine we offer you. Fruit of the vine and work of human hands, it will become our spiritual drink. Pray, my friends in Christ, that my sacrifice and yours be acceptable to God, the mighty Father. Grant, we pray, Lord, that as promised by your Son, the Holy Spirit may reveal to us more abundantly the hidden mysteries of this sacrifice and graciously lead us into all truth through Christ our Lord.
2: Amen.
4: The Lord be with you. Lift up your hearts. Let us give thanks to the Lord our God. It is truly right and just, our duty and our salvation always and everywhere, to give you thanks, Lord, Holy Father, Almighty and Eternal God. For bringing your Paschal mystery to completion, you bestowed the Holy Spirit today on those that you made your own, by uniting them to your only begotten Son. This same Spirit, as the Church came to birth, opened to all peoples the knowledge of God, and brought together the many languages of the earth in the profession of one faith. Therefore, with joy, every land and every people exult in your praise, for even the heavenly powers with the angelic hosts sing together the hymn of glory.

You are indeed holy, O Lord, for you are the fount of all holiness. Make holy, therefore, these gifts, we pray, by sending down your Spirit upon them, so that they may become for us the body and blood of our Lord Jesus Christ. At the time that he was betrayed and entered willingly into his passion, he took bread and, giving thanks, broke it and gave it to his disciples, saying, "Take this, all of you, and eat of it, for this is my body, which will be given up for you."

In a similar way, when supper was ended, he took the chalice, and once more giving thanks, he gave it to his disciples, saying, "Take this, all of you, and drink from it. For this is the chalice of my blood, the blood of the new and eternal covenant, which will be poured out for you and for many for the forgiveness of sins. Do this in memory of me."

The mystery of faith. We proclaim your death, O Lord, and profess your resurrection until you come again. Therefore, as we celebrate the memorial of his death and resurrection, we offer you, Lord, the bread of life and the chalice of salvation, giving thanks that you have held us worthy to be in your presence and minister to you. Humbly we pray that, partaking of the body and blood of Christ, we may be gathered into one by the Holy Spirit. Remember, Lord, your church spread throughout the world, and bring her to the fullness of charity, together with Leo, our Pope, Jer, our Bishop, and with all our families and friends. Remember also our brothers and sisters who have died in the hope of the resurrection and of your mercy. Welcome them into the light of your face. Have mercy on us all, we pray, that with the Blessed Virgin Mary, with Saint Joseph, with your blessed apostles, your glorious martyrs, and with all the saints who have pleased you throughout the ages, that we may merit to be co-heirs to eternal life, and may praise and glorify you through your Son, Jesus Christ. Through him, and with him, and in him, O God, almighty Father, in the unity of the Holy Spirit, all glory and honour is yours, forever and ever. It is at the Saviour's command, and formed by divine teaching, we pray. Our Father, who art in heaven, hallowed be thy name. Thy kingdom come, thy will be done on earth as it is in heaven. Give us this day our daily bread, and forgive us our trespasses, as we forgive those who trespass against us. And lead us not into temptation, but deliver us from evil. Deliver us, Lord, we pray, from every evil. Graciously grant peace in our days, that by the help of your mercy, we may be always free from sin and safe from all distress, as we await the blessed hope of the coming of our Saviour, Jesus Christ. Lord Jesus Christ, who said to your apostles, "Peace I leave you, my peace I give you," look not on our sins, but on the faith of your church, and graciously grant her peace and unity in accordance with your will, who live and reign forever and ever. Amen. The peace of the Lord be with you always. Amen.

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Lord, I am not worthy that you should enter under my roof, but only say the word, and my soul shall be healed.

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1: O God, who bestow heavenly gifts upon your church, safeguard, we pray, the grace that you have given, that the gift of the Holy Spirit poured out upon her may retain all its force, and that this spiritual food may gain her an abundance of eternal redemption through Christ our Lord. Amen. The Lord be with you. And may Almighty God bless you all, in the name of the Father, the Son, and of the Holy Spirit. Let us go in peace to love and to serve the Lord. Thanks be to God.

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7: Tony Keogh.

Saturday's Radio on a Sunday. What a glorious day. Oh, it's going to get better every minute we talk, anyway, every hour anyway, and it's good to see you all out walking. I came over the bridge this morning early, and you know, I thought it was the flag, and there were so many people out walking, running and everything else. Happy days. A very good morning to you. 11 minutes away now from 11 o'clock on this sunny Sunday. It's me, Tony Gahoe, with you until 1 o'clock. Well, no, sorry. I'm telling a lie straight away. I'll be signing off about a quarter to, because we're going live for the matches today, and broadcasting full commentary to football match between Fermanagh and Wexford in the Tartan Cup round 2A. Throw in as a 1 o'clock. Now, we'll be actually going then and somewhere along the line as well to another match. And Liam Spratt will be in Chadwick's Park, remaining a match between Wexford and Galway in the Leinster Hurling Championship. And it's a 2 o'clock throw-in, so that's coming up later on as well. So, kind of splitting one with the other. But anyway, happy days, so we'll see how it'll go. By the way, are you into the football or the hurling or whatever? Sure, we're all into it at some stage. What about Donegal beating Kerry? I tell you now, boys. Oh my God, I'm delighted. So says Mary. Mary, this is 18 yellow roses.

0: He can sing any song. Jimmy Buckley, Marty Robbins, if you're out now. By the way, Harry, if you're listening, I will check out Marty Robbins' song. And I believe a great... Yes, great songs as well. Why wouldn't he? And the legend, the gunfighting ballads probably mightn't be with him. But anyway, that's Jimmy Buckley. No Calm just reminds me of songs like that as well. And he can do anything else. Now, it's about a minute and a quarter away from going up to the news. But I'm going to play a few requests for people who are saying well done to people. And we're going on to stuff now. I think it might have been earlier as well. Hello, Michelle Clancy and Gorey. Always good to hear from you. And play a request for Kathleen and Abby and Toby to put the sun cream on. Enjoy Gertrude, Veronica and Katrina. As always, saying hello to you. Hello to Danny Boy Murphy. Have a lovely day from all your family. You're a very popular young man on the weekends, especially on the programme. So good. We'll meet someday, the Flynn and Redden family, Mags and Mary, Tony, Pat and Eileen, Mag and Teresa O'Connor, Charlie O'Toole and Pat Skelton, Larry Howland. We're always... by the way, Ray and... Bridget, we're asking for you last night up in Clahaman and they missed you, but they're wishing you well anyway, and I'm sure you'll be back in action playing cornerback or wingback on next Thursday evening. Walter Kerwin, Boris, John and Phyllis Ferguson, John Kerwin, Stevenage, loving the programme. Thank you very much indeed. Catchin will take the calls later on. We'll do all that after the news and I'll be with you till 1 o'clock plus or less.
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6: It's 11 o'clock. Good morning. I'm Ellen Butler. Independent Ireland's Noel Thomas has extended his lead in the poll in the Galway West by-election this morning. There are 949 votes between him and Fine Gael following the fifth count. Emily Keegan has the latest from the Count Centre in Salt Hill.
7: Noel Thomas is holding on to his position of first place in the race for the Dáil seat here with 11,075 votes. He's followed by Sean Kine of Fine Gael on 10,127. Labour received 575 transfers this round, but it's still not enough to close the gap, with Helen Ogbu now sitting on 6,525 votes. It's very much a two-horse race here, but it's predicted Sean Kine could be more transfer-friendly as the counts progress, possibly pushing him into the top spot. Independent candidate Thomas Well has now been eliminated and his 3,351 votes are being distributed in Count 6.
6: The Social Democrats have a new TD. Daniel Ennis has won the Dublin Central by-election, taking the seat vacated by former Fine Gael TD Pascal Donoghue. The Dublin City Councillor and former League of Ireland footballer topped the poll on the first count and comfortably won with transfers from across the political spectrum. The final result was declared in the RDS in the early hours of this morning. Well, the Taoiseach has insisted the two by-election results will have no bearing on who leads Fianna Fáil into the next general election. Micheál Martin oversaw the worst by-election result in the history of the party in Dublin Central, a second last placing for John Stevens, while Killian Keane looks set to fall short in Galway West, having received 8.8% of first preference votes. The Taoiseach has repeatedly faced questions about his future, and Ministers Jim O'Callaghan and James Lawless have publicly stated their ambitions to eventually lead the party. Micheál Martin says it's all par for the course.
8: I think there's always people who will always indicate that they have an eye on greater things, and that's only natural in the world of politics, so I'm not sending any signals anywhere. But I'm just quite calm about it, and I don't get too excited generally.
6: The US President is hinting diplomats are on the verge of agreeing a peace deal to end the war in Iran. Donald Trump has said the agreement would include the reopening of the Strait of Hormuz, something Iranian state media disputes. Military analyst Sean Bell says Iran's nuclear program has always been a sticking point, but even a commitment to discuss it could pave the way to peace.
9: It'll also allow America to say, look, we've got the commitment we wanted. They're no longer a threat to their neighbours. We've destroyed their ballistic missile program. And we've achieved the aims and objectives. The strait's open again. I'm going to move on.
6: At least 24 people have died in Pakistan after a suicide bomber targeted a train carrying military personnel. Local officials said the train was travelling in the southwestern province of Balochistan when a vehicle packed with explosives was detonated near a railway track. Separatist groups and militants frequently target security forces in the province. MACRA says the future of farming must be secured in this year's budget. The representative body for young farmers wants support with succession, housing and access to finance. It's putting pressure on the government to deliver practical steps that reflect the realities facing them. MACRA's national president, Josephine O'Neill, says they need support on a number of fronts.
10: Some of our agricultural kiosks for a prosperous rural Ireland look at ensuring that young farmers are prioritised in access to environmental and CAP schemes and grants, looking at things like an income volatility fund and an emergency hardship fund. Like, if we look at farming these days, it's incredibly volatile.
6: Finally for now, the Irish Emigration Museum in Dublin has come out on top in a list of tourist attractions. A survey by Chill Insurance reveals Epic scored the highest happiness score among visitors. Bunratty Castle in County Clare came second, while Muckross House and Gardens in County Kerry came in third place. And that's your news at 4 minutes past 11.
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0: Warm and dry today, sunny spells, sea fog is possible. I don't think there's any around here. 19 to 24 degrees. How hot? Yeah, tonight will be dry and clear, patches of mist and fog, 7 to 12 degrees. And tomorrow, Monday the 25th of May, mist and fog patches will clear early in the morning. You have a lovely dry day. 23 to 27 degrees tomorrow. Southeast Radio has been informed of the following bereavements. Gan of Enniscorthy, Kevin Gan in Newtown, Killan Ratnure Enniscorthy, beloved husband of Elaine Lee Dunn, son of Tom and Kath, brother of Thomas and Elaine, reposing in his wife Elaine's family home in Gorey, today Sunday from 2 p.m. until 6 p.m. The funeral mass is on Monday tomorrow, 12 noon in St. Michael's Church, Gorey, with burial afterwards in St. Michael's Cemetery, Gorey. Family flowers only, donations if desired, to the Blackstairs community first responders. Power of Ballycullan, Sean Power, Kinna, Ballycullan, New Ross, beloved husband of the late Eileen, father of Marisa, Caroline and Rachel, brother of Liam and Philomena. The funeral mass is tomorrow Monday at 11 a.m. St. Martin's Church, Ballycullan. Burial afterwards in the adjoining cemetery. House strictly private. Family flowers only, please. Miller of Dublin and Wexford. Brendan Miller, Rat Farnham and formerly of Wexford. Beloved husband of late Mary. Father of Patrick, Anne and Grania. John, Barry and Sarah Jane. Brother of Jimmy, Ronnie and Caroline. Reposing at his home tomorrow Monday from 5 p.m. until 7 p.m. Funeral mass is on Tuesday at 10 a.m. in the Church of Annunciation, Ratfarnham. Burial afterwards in Mount Venus Cemetery, Ratfarnham. Family flowers only, donations in lieu of desire to the flowers to St. Vincent de Paul. Thorpe of Enniscorthy, Michael Thorpe, Oaklands, Des Moines, Enniscorthy, and formerly of the Shannon, Enniscorthy. Beloved husband of Nancy, father of Michael, Mary, Anne, Kevin, Jamie, Thomas and Linda, and brother of Mary. Reposing in Brown's Funeral Home in Enniscorthy, today Sunday from 3 p.m. until 6 p.m. Removal from Brown's Funeral Home tomorrow Monday morning, 11:30 a.m. to St. Sennans Parish Church, arriving for funeral mass at 12 noon. Burial afterwards in Enniscorthy Cemetery. Family flowers only, please. Fox of Gorey, Paddy Fox, Knock Brandon Gorey, beloved husband of Bridie, father of Jeanette and Brendan. That's Janet, I think, as well, and Brendan, brother of the late Jim and Mary and Peg. Reposing in Murphy's Funeral Home. The Avenue Gorey today, Sunday, from 4 p.m. until 8 p.m. Removal from Murphy's Funeral Home tomorrow Monday at 2 p.m. to St. Patrick's Church, Mona Seed, for funeral mass at 2:30. Burial afterwards in the adjoining cemetery. Family flowers only, please. Donations, if desired, to the Friends of Wexford General Hospital. 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

Now, a very good morning to you. Welcome along to the programme. It's me, Tony Cole, with you till a quarter to one, so give or take, I say. But anyway, I'll be signing off because we're going live for the matches anyway. And Catherine is downstairs taking the calls on 0539145222 on the landline. Text a WhatsApp on 087-3737956. 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MG dealer for the Southeast. Good morning. Here's Maura.

Fancy Mara O'Connell there and my Irish Molly, and a very good afternoon to you shortly, because we're going to Wexford Park, and what a joke. And anyway, time has slipped away nearly enough, because I'll be leaving you about 1:45 and we're going live to Wexford Park. But a very good morning to you anyway, Kay Roach. I will play Daniel for you on your birthday now very, very soon.

as well. I've been told 8:30. So I might not get that wrong because I'll be in trouble. Catherine, taking your calls on the landline 0539 1452. Or you can text me or WhatsApp. In the meantime, I'm going back in time to Joe Murray with the Travellers. The Tender Years.

Joe Murray and the Travellers there now. Leinster, they tried their best, but that's the way it goes, and fair play. But should we're over there in the scorching sun anyway. What about Donegal and Kerry? Oh, how about that? Hello, Pat Looney. Anyway, hello, can you play the Waxies Dargaville for Julie Vickers? Good evening to you and good morning as well. Because she sends in requests and it looks like that. Anyway, I'm only joking. Anyway, Julie, you're always welcome. Kid and Doug and Doreen Baskerville in Castlebridge. Dot and Des in Gorey, Suzanne and Jim in Umragar, and welcome home to Mary and Dennis. Hope you had a great stay. John Summers and Crony Horn, all our friends from John and Maria Priestley. Anyway, we are in the scorched sun here in Wexford at the minute, and it is 20 past 11 in the morning, and happy days ahead because it's going to get a lot warmer. And Harper and Carrick Agnostic Home, his sister Susie, saying hello as always. And also it's hello and to Mother Teasy O'Neill in Kilran, and also Mary and Mick are saying hello to all there as well, and greetings from the Garden of Ireland, Rathdrum in County Wicklow. New single by Jack Kehoe and Derek Ryan. Congratulations to the Wicklow senior football team on the great win yesterday in the Charlton Cup against Limerick. Sandra O'Shaughnessy. Happy days, Sandra.

Don't have the new single with Derek Ryan yet. Kay Roach, hello to you. Now, my best friend, Kay, here's Daniel for you.

0: Yeah, good morning to you, Kay, and my old friend Gary Locke, that's for you, and hello to Betty as well, and all the family there. I hope you're good. And we go back a long way, don't we? Anyway, that's Daniel for you. And Walter Kerwin, Boris John and Phyllis Fergus, no extra friends. John Kerwin, Stevenage, hello to you today. And it's Derek Ryan, in between the jigs and the reels, if you can, for Jenny in the Philippines, listening in via the web, Mark Cooney in Carrigan Shore. Mark, long time no here, good to hear from you. Song for Lily Doyle, get well soon, that comes with best wishes from Adele. And it's also one for Jim today. Happy birthday to Darren Redmond Hayden, a big 40. Drawing the bales in all day and for the silage. That's for silage now. Everyone said, oh, there's loads of hay being cut. No, it's silage, the green stuff. Anyway, keep rapping there. Eileen and Liam Lyons in Hackettstown, Dublin, Paddy and Carlo. Mary Caulfield and Burris and Rachel and Liz and Natai from Dennis and Noel in the cottage on the hill.
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7: Tony Keogh on

I think it was, well, I'm up for saying that before. It was an honour for the Kilfenor, or an honour for Derek, or both. Anyway, what a great version of that. Well, he wrote it himself. No version. That's the Kilfenor O'Kelly Band and Derek Ryan there in full flight, in between the jigs and the reels. And that was one requested as well. Now I'm going to our landline because Catherine's working hard taking your calls there. So if you want to give us a ring or whatever, well, you give a ring to Catherine at 053-914-5222, or you can text or WhatsApp me at 087-37-37956. That's brought to you by Doyle's Garage, Corktown. And then, Escorty, don't forget, I'll be going and saying goodbye to you in about an hour's time. We're going live to Wexford Park, Chadwick's Wexford Park. There's loads of things on there, and it'll be brought to you live here on South East Radio, and football and hurling and all the rest. Now, to get to the request that came in to Catherine on our landline, hello to Helen Murphy in Clonroach. Helen, hello to you and my Uncle Johnny, and a happy 18th, and it's not coming up now because it's all scrambled at the minute, so I'm not sure what's happening. We'll see. I think it's delayed. It takes a while to come through. So I'll go back then on to our WhatsApp and say hello. Good morning and hello to you, and the sun is shining here. Alex in the Dog and Gun, and all the Dog and Gun in Romford saying hello. Anne-Marie, and I want to say hello to Island Seamus and Lefty, Maggie, Joyce, Moira, Kim and David, and hope all is well with you. What a great request as always, and saying hello to you all there. And it's hello, and Mick Sinnott in Kilmuckridge, from all your Galway friends heading to Wexford Park. Dear old Galway Bay, what a great song. Is it Dolores Cain you're looking for? Well, why not, because she did. And did so many songs, great justice as well. Helen Murphy in Clonroach, anyway, I think it's back now. And the Wexford Pikemen, no, they're not back yet. So I'll do that. Mother's Chair from Milo Grant. We might get Galway Bay then.

0: Mother Recording, and that is live as well. What a great lady. Will never be forgotten, that's for sure. Dolores Cain there. And I hate people saying Cain, because Dolores Cain. That's the way, anyway, that's the way we pronounce it. That's the way it's supposed to be, and that is dear old Galway Bay. We always get confused, but I don't. But people on my band always say, is it Galway Bay? Or dear old Galway Bay. Well, anyway, we got it right eventually. Hello to Noel and Dennis Walsh, the Rooster Brothers, and Rachel and Liz and the Ty from Dublin Paddy. Now, these are all coming back now. They were blotted out. So, hello to Helen Murphy in Clonroach. My Uncle Johnny, happy 18th birthday to Connor Kennedy in Clonroach, from Ann Kennedy in Enniscorthy. Play the Little Robin, the Pike Men and Women. Hello to you. Tim Corrigan, known as the Croppy Boy. Hello to you, Tim. Long time no see. Happy 75th birthday to Liam Hughes for today, from your three sisters, Anne, Lena and Peggy. So a very happy birthday from us all here. Congratulations to Niall and Chloe. Married yesterday in Kilmuckridge. Thanks for a great day. Grandad, Tom and Tess. Also, it's a happy birthday to a great friend, Margaret Dempsey, for tomorrow, from Una in Enniscorthy. Sheila Merrigan, enjoying the music. Hello to you, Sheila. I know we're all fans, and they are all fans of Nathan Carty. You mightn't hear him today, but I'm sure you probably will. Granddaughter Devla Walsh, who made her communion yesterday. Thanks to all who organised the lovely day. My daughter and husband, Johnny O'Leary, saying thanks to all. And very specially for Alice as well. I will talk to you all the way till a quarter or 20 to 1 today. Don't forget our requests and dedications. You know the lines. Back with more after this.
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listen to that close up. Like, I'm listening to on my headphones, and I can tell you there's so much music in there and so much talent. But Mike Hanrahan, the man behind that, Stockton Swing, a great memory from way, way back, and Beautiful Affair. Little Robin is on the way for you, and Hennessy as well. Give Lily the best of luck as well. And between the jigs and the reels is for so many people. But Mark Cooney saying hello to Jenny in the Philippines, and hello to all of you. Margaret Cleary, still good morning to you, and also thanks to Paddy O'Brien, says Anne. And Richard Mourne, with love from Kathleen, enjoy the matches today. And also it's Auntie Kathleen Brown in Lawson House from Anne and Tom in Fenna in County Carlow. Anne Hennessy from Eileen as well. Anne, you're a very popular woman all the time. Johnny Spike Brennan having a barbecue today to celebrate his engagement. Not sure now about that. You never know what they'll be playing on you there. If it's right, it's right. Kathleen Corrigan, Mullenbeg, hope you're enjoying the sun. Have a lovely day, and thank you for the program as well. Thank you indeed. Congratulations to Murphy and Kavanagh families, Domain and John, whose son Blake Kavanagh has been selected to represent Ireland under 15, triathlon, swimming, shooting and running. And riding cross country. My God, there you go. Now, I used to do that one time on the horse and over the barrels when I didn't do a lot of swimming, done the shooting, and a little bit of running as well, but that's a long time ago. Blake travels his horse and the rest of his Irish panel to Warwickshire next Thursday, 28th of May. Very best of luck, Uncle Sean, Cavan and cameras. Well, I hope it's televised. I look in at that because I love cross country, and that is the way we were brought up. Mars, Ballinkeel, and all the rest there. We went around there hunting and everything else. My neighbours, Teresa Wilson and Jim Holden, a song for yourself from Rosslare Harbour, if you can. And Mary, or the Wexford Heart. Well, hello to you anyway. And Mag Dempsey, you got back safe anyway, Mag. Good to hear from you. Looking out for you on the telly, didn't see you. It's a little Robin anyway. It'll be around today.

Pat Daly and the Little Robin. Don't forget, by the way, Paddy O'Brien on the Tuesday, Sunday, Monday, Tuesday, and then the following weekend coming up soon too. I will see you there for them all. Tony Jurek on the corner with Lamora Perkla. News on the way from the Model Banner, and I'll talk to you the other side of 12 till about 20 to 1.

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7: It's 12 o'clock. Good afternoon. I'm Ellen Butler. The Sinn Féin candidate in the Galway West by-election has been eliminated on the sixth count. Independent Ireland still holds the lead in the constituency. Emily Keegan is at the count centre in Salthill.
8: Following the distribution of independent candidate Thomas Welby's votes, Noel Thomas of Independent Ireland is on 12,246, extending his lead to 1,280. Fine Gael's Sean Kine received 840 transfers, taking his second place figure to 10,966. Third placed Helen Ogbu of Labour is on 6,763, with previous hopes of the left transfer allowing her to catch up now proving extremely unlikely. Sinn Féin's Mark Lowen has been eliminated ahead of the seventh count. Counting here in Salthill looks like it could continue into the evening.
7: Well, the Social Democrats are celebrating a big by-election win today. Daniel Ennis will join his colleague Gary Gannon in the Dáil for the Dublin Central constituency after topping the poll there yesterday. He came ahead of Sinn Féin's Janice Boylan by over 500 first preference votes. Group political editor with the Irish Independent, Kevin Doyle, says it places the party well ahead for the next general election.
9: It's probably what comes below it on the scorecard that poses more intrigue. It's a really good day for the Soc Dems. They now go ahead of Labour in terms of dominance in the Dáil. They have two TDs in a constituency for the first time, and perhaps more importantly for them, they've beaten Mary Lou MacDonald.
7: The Taoiseach insists the two by-election results will have no bearing on who leads Fianna Fáil into the next general election. Micheál Martin oversaw the worst by-election result in the history of the party in Dublin Central, a second last placing for John Stevens, while Killian Keane looks set to fall short in Galway West, having received an 8.8% share of first preference votes there. The Taoiseach has repeatedly faced questions about his future, and Ministers Jim O'Callaghan and James Lawless have publicly stated their ambitions to eventually lead the party. Micheál Martin says it's all par for the course.
10: I think there's always people who will always indicate that they have an eye on greater things, and that's only natural in the world of politics, so I'm not sending any signals anywhere. But I'm just quite calm about it, and I don't get too excited generally.
7: The US president is hinting diplomats are on the verge of agreeing a peace deal to end the war in Iran. Donald Trump has said the agreement would include the reopening of the Strait of Hormuz, something Iranian state media disputes. Military analyst Sean Bell says Iran's nuclear program has always been a sticking point, but even a commitment to discuss it could pave the way to peace.
11: It'll also allow America to say, look, we've got the commitment we wanted. They're no longer a threat to their neighbours. We've destroyed their ballistic missile program, and we've achieved the aims and objectives. The Strait's open again. I'm going to move on.
7: A suspect who opened gunfire at a White House checkpoint last night has been shot dead by Secret Service agents. The incident happened shortly before 6 p.m. local time. Court records show 21-year-old Nasire Best had previous encounters with the service, including one instance where he was involuntarily committed to a psychiatric hospital. Political science and international studies professor at Birmingham University, David Dunn, says it raises fresh questions about the availability of guns in America.
12: This chap was known to the Secret Service. He'd been hanging around the White House. By some accounts, he'd had an obsession with the White House, a violent history. He turned up saying that he was Jesus Christ and wanted to be arrested. And the fact that actually he ended up being dead at the end of this process tells us that in America, it's easier to get a gun than it is to get mental health provision.
7: And finally to the UK, where police are reportedly investigating allegations of inappropriate behaviour by Andrew Mountbatten Windsor towards a woman at Royal Ascot in 2002. The Sunday Times says it's not clear if a complaint was made against the former British prince at the time or more recently. He has consistently denied allegations of sexual assault. And that's your news update at 12:04.
13: It's racing up the charts and a favourite on the changing table. It's Evie's Ready for Nappy Pants.

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3: Yeah, dry today with sunny spells, temperatures 19 to 24 degrees. Tonight will be dry and clear. Patches of mist and fog will develop. Light and variable winds, but lowest temperatures only 7 to 12 degrees. That's warm. And mist and fog patches will clear tomorrow morning. It'll be a dry day again. Long spells of sunshine. Warm, very warm, highest temperatures of 23 to 27 degrees.

There you go, Stacey, our own Stacey Brain from Ferns at number one. Karma, good morning, I said earlier because the request came in. Well, afternoon now, here's Matt Levy for you. That's a fun-

Kelly Neil Ross, listening to you today in the National Rehab in Dunleary from your wife Pauline and the family. Well, hello to you all, and John especially. Thanks for being always on board there. Wish you well. Ryan Lynch, his brand new slant on this song.

remember that from the good, well, I do anyway, Maisie McDaniel, some of those, what a great version of that, Ryan Lynch and his brand new Slant on the Blackboard of My Heart. Now it's this is all back on our landline, text line and everything else. Anne Hennessy saying hello, thanks for the mention. And also to Monica in Bola Vogue, love to hear Curraclow by the Sea. Hiya Monica, sweltering there today. My nephew Dara, a very happy birthday from your auntie Eleanor. And good to meet young PJ Dunbar last night as well in Clahamon. But what a lovely evening it was, the setting. Three fabulous tractors there. Thank you, Paddy Denby and everybody else. And what about the Highland Bullock? And everybody was taking pictures with a lovely little bullock with the big horns on him and everything else, but as gentle as could be. And it's all set for the National Vintage Day, which is happening there in the summer this year. So that's the national, the Irish, the vintage people will be there in Clahamon. So watch out for it. John Glenn for Dublin, Paddy and Carlo from your bingo fans. Hello to you as well. And also Anne Burke, hope you're enjoying the sun in Cairn. Breda, John, Eileen and all the friends in the Dolman Hotel. Special hello to Richard Moore with love from Kathleen. And also Marie Murphy and Mary in Castlebridge Nursing Home. And hello to you, and also very especially for Alice as well today, Michelle Murphy. Meet you on the other side of the morning.

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That's a brand new single from David James, and that is going for the one. It's Southeast Radio, coming up to 25 minutes past 12 now. Talking to an old friend of mine there, Barry Murphy. Good to hear from you, Barry, and a great night get together. If you go back to the days that you hurled kick football or whatever it'll be, and there's an old night for something commemorating the years, you don't appreciate a medal or whatever if you won or lost, especially if you lost. But anyway, it all comes back and you think of the days and whatever. Get together and say hello, because your friends that you've haven't met for years, so good to see them, and it brings back and it refreshes you. So Barry had a great night, and that's I remember the day when you won that football, Barry. Hello to Flora in Castlebridge as well. I might have a song from Matt Cannon as well. He's looking for a few bob there. Barry said he's always available. Mick Flavin, all the members of the Vintage Club, and not forgetting the Detroit man from Jim Ryan and Sonny Clonmel today. Jim, it's sunny everywhere. Thank God for that, says you. Anyway, T.R. Dallas for Tom and Tin Ryland, and you're beautiful. Might have won for Matt Cannon after this one, Barry. Good to hear from you. Hello to Fiona and the lads as well.

Now we're going to play Tony Allen and Mick Foster in a minute. That is Tom. T.R. Allison, You're Beautiful. And for Liz Paco and Santa Ponza and Bunny Ladney, Liam and Joanne. Well, hello to you. Still the radio on in Santa. God, we haven't been here in years. May go back to the Balearics very, very soon. Anyway, thanks for having it on there. And I know that I've walked into that restaurant there, down in the square, and everything is up there, Southeast Radio, loud and clear. Thank you for that, and enjoy. I'm sure it's a bit warmer. Not too bad here today. We're reaching 28 degrees at some stage. And a Dublin song for our Dubs in the final today against Kilkenny. Up the Dubs, that's in the hurling. Happy 20, I wouldn't bet on that, but you never know. 25th wedding anniversary to Kevin and Annika Ho, our Ladies Island, their family. Can you play Among the Wicklow Hills, please? Married in Ballymount in Wicklow 25 years ago tomorrow. And I think it's Ballymount. Is it Ballymount anyway? We often played there because that was for Ballycoog Mochran all those years ago on, I think, a New Year's Eve night. My God, the great memories. Dick and I saying hello to all our Wexford friends and on a beautiful day, sunny day, and that's in Italian County Kildare. Matt Canning, Barry Murphy sends best regards.

0: Lila, you deserve the gold medal. 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
7: Tony Keogh.

Joe Murray there, obviously influenced by Larry Cunningham, as so many people were. That's a young Joe Murray, obviously, because he's a nephew, I think, of Big Tom. He fronted the Travellers as well, after Big Tom going back to the mainliners and all. Joe Murray there, and a part of the big family, but anyway, influenced by the great Larry Cunningham. And that's the wish at happy 25th wedding anniversary to Kevin and Annika Hall, Ladies Ireland, all the family. And they were married in Valley Mount in Wicklow 25 years ago, and as I said, I knew it so well. Dolores and MJ Hanlon, hello to you from Mick and Dawn in Derby. I'm coming back to another few requests here, and I want to say hello to Country Night taking place next Saturday night in the Holy Grail in Ballandagan. And Kejo, well, hello to you. Have a good night there. And also Sheila Downing in Tullough, Francis Codd, Anne and Joe Dorn in Tullough Hill in Tullough County, Carlow. And we always say thank you very much for listening in. The Hendrick family would like to say thanks to the staff in Wexford General Hospital, and a special word of thanks to the surgeon for looking after Betty. Well, we hope all is good there as well. A special man, Gary Gorman, his wife and mother-in-law, Joan Byrne. Thanks for all your help, Lourdes, and coming back. And Anne Kerwin, Mary Duggan, and Kitty and Mary Common. So grateful they are as well. So thank you very much indeed. And well done to everyone there. All the little communion boys and girls who walked along Wexford Town yesterday, well done from Marie. And hello to all of you. That's it from me. Thank you for your company. On the way is GAA, and Martin will keep you going in between during the afternoon as well. I will talk to you tomorrow. Thanks for listening. And Hennessy, most popular woman in Ireland. Marion Curry for you. Talk to you tomorrow. Thanks for listening. Enjoy the sunshine.

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12: South East Radio has been informed of the following bereavements. Gahan of Enniscorthy, Kevin Gahan, Newtown, Killan, Ratnure, Enniscorthy. Beloved husband of Elaine, Lee Dunn, son of Tom and Kat, brother of Thomas and Elaine. Reposing in his wife Elaine's family home in Gorey, today Sunday from 2 p.m. until 6 p.m. Funeral Mass is tomorrow Monday at 12 noon in St. Michael's Church, Gorey. Burial afterwards in St. Michael's Cemetery. Family flowers only, donations if desired to the Blackstairs Community First Responders. Power of Ballycullen. Sean Power, Kinna, Ballycullen, New Ross. Beloved husband of the late Eileen. Father of Marisa, Caroline and Rachel. Brother of Liam and Philomena. Funeral Mass is tomorrow Monday morning at 11 a.m. in St. Martin's Church, Ballycullen. Burial afterwards in the adjoining cemetery. House strictly private. Family flowers only, please. Miller of Dublin and Wexford. Brendan Miller, Rat Farnham and formerly of Wexford. Beloved husband of the late Mary. Father of Patrick and Grania, John, Barry and Sarah Jane. Brother of Jimmy, Ronnie and Caroline. Reposing at his home tomorrow Monday from 5 p.m. until 7 p.m. Funeral Mass is on Tuesday at 10 a.m. in the Church of Annunciation, Ratfarnham. Burial afterwards in Mount Venus Cemetery, Ratfarnham. Family flowers only, donations in lieu of desired of flowers to St. Vincent de Paul. Thorpe of Enniscorthy. Michael Thorpe, Oaklands, Des Moines, Enniscorthy, and formerly of the Shannon, Enniscorthy. Beloved husband of Nancy, father of Michael, Mary, Anne, Kevin, Jamie, Thomas and Linda, and brother of Mary. Reposing in Brown's funeral home in Ascarty, today Sunday from 3 p.m. till 6 p.m. Removal from Brown's funeral home tomorrow Monday morning at 11:30 to St. Senan's Parish Church, arriving for funeral mass at 12 noon. Burial afterwards in Enniscorthy Cemetery. Family flowers only, please. Fox of Gorey. Paddy Fox, Knockbrandon Gorey. Beloved husband of Bridie, father of Jeanette and Brandon. Brother of the late Jim, Mary and Peg. Reposing at Murphy's Funeral Home, the Avenue Gorey, today Sunday from 4 p.m. until 8 p.m. Removal from Murphy's Funeral Home tomorrow Monday at 2 p.m. to St. Patrick's Church, Monaseed, for funeral mass at 2:30 p.m. Burial afterwards in the adjoining cemetery. Family flowers only, donations if desired to the Friends of Wexford General Hospital. Morehouse of Enniscorthy. Anne Judy Morehouse, 14 Moran Park, Enniscorthy, and formerly of St. Aidan's Villas. Beloved daughter of the late Annie and Michael. Mother of Mary Ann, Patrick, Margaret, Geraldine, Michael, Michelle and Seamus. Sister of Breda, Nellie, Josie, John, Kathleen, and the late Mary, Margaret, Paddy, Mike and Tim. Reposing in Crosby's Funeral Home in Ascarty tomorrow Monday from 2 p.m. Removal to St. Aidan's Cathedral in Ascarty for reception prayers at 6:15 p.m. Funeral Mass is on Tuesday at 12 noon in St. Aidan's Cathedral. Burial afterwards in St. Mary's Cemetery in Ascarty. Crosby of Folks Mills. Francis Crosby, farmhouse Folks Mills, County Wexford. Beloved husband of Sheila, father of Mark, Raymond, Barry, Ian and Alan, brother of Gerard and Tom. Reposing at his home today Sunday from 5 p.m. till 9 p.m. and again tomorrow Monday from 4 p.m. until 8 p.m. Funeral Mass is on Tuesday at 11 a.m. in St. Aidan's Church, Clongeen. Burial afterwards in the new cemetery, Clongeen. House private Tuesday morning, please. Family flowers only. Donations, if desired, to the Irish Heart Foundation. Whelan of Blackwater and County Dublin. Margaret Peggy Whelan, née Kelly. Ballyvoudron, Blackwater, Wexford and formerly of Stillorgan, County Dublin. Beloved wife of the late Lawrence, Larry. Mother of Fiona, Elaine, Lawrence and James. Sister of Patricia, Geraldine and the late Bob, Tony, Terry, Brendan and David. Reposing at Carney's Funeral Home, Selsker Street, Wexford, tomorrow Monday from 3 p.m. till 8 p.m. Funeral arriving to St. Bridget's Church, Blackwater, on Tuesday for funeral mass at 11 a.m. with burial afterwards in the adjoining cemetery. Family flowers only, please. Donations, if desired, to the WSPCA, house private, please. Southeast Radio extends sympathy to the bereaved.

0: Southeast Radio on a Sunday afternoon. This is Martin Kilbride with you on the Sunday afternoon show. A big thank you to Tony Kehoe, who has left the building just a little bit early with very, very good reason. We are heading over to the first of today's fixture. Noel Holohan is standing by and he's going to bring us live coverage of today's GAA action. Noel, what's the weather like where you are?
1: Yeah, the sun is shining here. It's a beautiful afternoon in Brewster Park in Enniskillen for today's game. I'm joined by Pat Barden from Adamstown. And Pat, you were up here at the start of the year when Wexford played for Man of the League. It was a first victory for Wexford on that occasion.
2: Yeah, first victory for Wexford on that occasion, and a really tough place to come to try and get a result. Wexford really dug it out that day. Now, in saying that, Fermanagh had a good few wides in that particular match, and they'll be ruined those, I suppose, and they haven't really recovered from that. Well, not in the Ulster Championship anyway, but they have a lot of good players, and one in particular, corner forward Conor Love, scored 7 points against us in Crow Park from play, so he's going to take a bit of minding today. Whoever will be tasked to do that job will have a tough afternoon.
1: Yeah, that's right. Yeah, so Wexford did lose out, played in the Tarleton Cup last year in 2025 on the 1st of June. Fermanagh won that day 25 points to 117, and Conor Love hit 9 points that day. Sean Nolan hit 1-3 for Wexford. That was in Crow Park, that game, and the league meeting in 2026. And I suppose, like, Fermanagh have actually ended up in Division 4. Wexford are now a Division 2 team since that. Wexford won 113 to 12 points. We'll quickly go through the teams here. Wexford team, Dara Brooks, Owen Carter, Gavin Sheen, Shane Doyle replaces Dylan Furlong, Liam O'Connor, Owen Nolan and Glenn Malone make up the halfback line. Liam Coleman and Niall Hughes in the middle of the field. Cormac Hughes, Tom Byrne, Michael Kinsella, and then the full forward line. Ben Brosnan, who was on fire in the opening round win over Limerick, Mark Rossiter and Sean Nolan. The Fermanagh side, there's a couple of changes here for them. In goal is Sean McNally. Declan McCusker, number 20, is in a cornerback. Oisín Smith, Shane McGullion, Jonathan Cassidy, Ronan McCaffrey, Josh Largo Ellis and Connor McGee, and then Stephen McGullion is the second of the midfielders. The forwards then, Brandon Horan, Sean Cassidy and Joe McDade. Connor Love, we don't need to introduce him. Darren McGurn, another man, and then the number 19 is Matty McDermott. The manager their side is Declan Bonner, and we're now going to stand here quickly a moment silence before the game starts, so we'll keep just talking to you here. Connor McDermott is a man, local man here for Fermanagh. There's a minute silence for him, county player for Fermanagh, and Frank McCabe, another man from Enniskillen here, also a minute silence for him here, and just to say that in the opening round Fermanagh beat Longford 124 to 217. Longford last night, they had a victory over here, so the form line is obviously very good in this, and I suppose Conor Love had 1-2 in that game again, and Darren McGurn, who is the forward, had 4 points in that game as well. So as I said, we're just observing a minute silence here. We keep going on the, just to keep you up to date, and I suppose Wexford were 219 to 111 winners over Limerick in the opening round. So we're going to break now for the national anthem. The Wexford team are laying out on the right hand side, and Fermanagh on our left hand side is meeting them. Lovely picture in Brewster Park. Lucy Harkey. It's going to sing the national anthem here for today's game.
3: Lucy is a former
1: scorer. It's a 1 o'clock kickoff, so it's an early kickoff for today, and we stop now for the national anthem.

0: ready for action here. It's great to see. There's no real breeze pat of any note in this game, so that's not going to make any much difference. It looks like Wexford are going to line out from the Dara Brooks heading up to our left. So the defending, I suppose, the car park end, where we call the right hand side the car park end, Pat. Yeah. It's a lovely picture, isn't it?
1: Pitch is lovely, yeah. There's a bit of a hill on it, I suppose. Barra's going into that goal at the top of the hill. No breeze, anything we're talking about. And it's going to be interesting to see how Wexford will line out in the forward line. Tom Byrne seems to be starting as centre forward, will be an option on kickouts, and I'd say it'll probably be Sean Nolan and Ben Brosnan inside in a two-man full forward line, possibly, with Mark Russell probably moving up to the wing.
0: Yeah, so just looking there, it looks like, yeah, so Shane Doyle is obviously, he's in, Glenn Malone, Liam O'Connor is heading back into the full back line. Shane Doyle has gone to wing back for Wexford. Declan Bonner is the manager of the Fermanagh Men, of course, the former Donegal footballer. Emden Mulligan from Leitrim is also on their bench here as well, so we'll keep an eye. The ball is thrown in by our referee for this game, and it's Wexford will win the opening position there with Michael Kinsella. Kinsella there took a heavy blow there as he won that ball there, but he was very brave, had to go for that ball.
1: Yeah, he won the ball, laid it back to Owen Nolan, and he seems to be okay. I don't think there's any major.
0: Back up on his feet, Shane Doyle takes it out to the left hand side on the far side of the pitch. Moss, as we look down here, plays a lovely ball inside there towards Tom Byrne. Tom Byrne out on the corner, takes on his man, cuts onto his right foot there, gets it to Mark Rossler, and Mark Rossler then sprays it across there towards Owen Nolan, and Owen Nolan has the ball, gives it towards Liam Coleman. And Wexford will attack to the right as we look down here. We're going to call this the car park end, and it's Liam Coleman. Takes a little step inside. Too many steps though by Liam Coleman. We'll see what he was trying to do, Pat, but he took too many.
1: He was trying to do the dummy, but he had no support coming off the shoulder and got in possession then.
0: Yeah, so it's the Brian Malone with a number two on him down here in front of us. He's not playing. He's one of the Mayor Forna, and John Hegarty in his familiar red top that he wears when he's on the line for the Wexford teams. And it's over to the far side, and the Fermanagh have the ball for the first time with Stephen McGullion, and he's intercepted his pass there, goes to Gavin Sheen, and goes to our man cut out, sorry, his own Porter cut out that pass there, the man from Rackrow cushions down, and Glenn Malone carries it up through the centre of the pitch. He had Paddy Hughes an option, and instead he goes out to the far side again. It's all happening over there at the moment, Pat, and it's Mark Rossiter with it for Wexford, gets it back to Glenn Malone, and I suppose just trying to find their feet. Again, the ball is played inside to Tom Byrne. Tom Byrne now looking to see who's off the shoulder. It was Sean Nolan cutting in there. Sean Nolan just has to reverse back outside. The Horsewood man gets it back. It's with Glenn Malone about to the edge of the arc, and that's back here. The chance here for plenty of noise in the press box here. There's a somebody a comment, or not, it's not a commentator in the press box. It looks like there's a stat man or something here in the press box making plenty of noise here. Mark Rossiter has it for Wexford here outside the 45. Paddy Hughes now with number 10 on his back here, trying to take on his man. Hughes takes on his man and gets around him. Then he's just twisted back, turned back outside, gets it outside to Rossiter. Rossiter trying to get a bit of room to fire a shot, gets it over there towards Shane Doyle. Shane Doyle, the sub, as Liam Coleman looping around him, and there's plenty of green jerseys back there, Pat, at the minute, hard to find space.
1: Very defensive, and they're defending around the D, and Wexford are just probing there, but don't seem to be able to get the break to get the runners on. We're crowding the square now at the moment with Tom Byrne and Young Kinsella and Niall Hughes all in the square, waiting on the runner to break the line. Ben Brosnan on it now, and Ben is watching.
0: Ben was
1: barely off. He's up a losing possession.
0: Yeah, Ben went down twice to pick that ball up there, and Gavin Sheen is over there now for Wexford. He's got a lot of pressure
1: on him.
0: Gavin trying to save Leonard's little flick together the way there, but Fermanagh have the ball won by their number 17 over there, Sean Cassidy. They've got a very quick break there. They've got a break on the far side here now. Number 12 coming through it there. Joe McDade then plays it inside. Fermanagh on the hunt for a goal here early on. He fisted over the bar. He has a rock score who got it, but it's a good score. And they broke up the field very quickly there, Pat.
1: Yeah, they broke very quickly. Gavin Sheen bending on the ball. Two Fermanagh men around him, and no help. And Gavin got dispossessed and set up the score from Fermanagh.
0: Yeah, it was Conor Love who got the point there. So that danger man immediately picks up a point, and looks like Fermanagh have their homework done on Wexford. They're straight away trying to pick up on kickouts and stuff there. Dara Brooks goes long out to the far side there.
1: Nine Hughes
0: comes down with it brilliantly for Wexford, carries it towards the middle there. The referee just got in his way momentarily. He plays it over here now towards Michael Kinsella. Kinsella has the ball for Wexford, taking on his man. Kinsella still going there, breaks inside the cover. Kinsella still going, fires a shot and blocked brilliantly. Probably should have played the pass back. You could see the block was coming on him.
1: Yeah, probably could have taken it a couple of seconds sooner. Fermanagh now on the break. It's very noticeable. Fermanagh have two giants in the middle of the field. Owen Porter is now picking up Conor Love. Owen has been given tasked with that job most of the year for picking and marking the best forwards in the opposition, and did a brilliant job in looking against Meath. So it'll be very interesting to see how he gets on at Conor Love.
0: Josh Largo Ellis here, and there's definitely, you can see the difference in the standard of Fermanagh compared to Limerick the last day. There's a lot more urgency about them when they go forward. I thought Limerick were very lethargic in that game, Pat.
1: Yeah, they are. It's very interesting to see the Minuteman tries to pull the trigger up here, Wexford forward. There's two or three Fermanagh men around them straight away, so they're really up for this game.
0: Yeah, so the ball there with the Josh Largo Ellis just holding onto it there. He's trying to invite Wexford to come out and tackle him here, but Wexford not interested in going out to tackle him, and he just hand passes and switches it over with the number 10 there. So it's Brandon Hoare now coming up the right hand side of the pitch over there on the far side from us. Chance for Fermanagh again. They've got a man coming through the centre there. It's the centre back, Ronan McCaffrey. McCaffrey then gets it back outside, and it's Niall Hughes trying to get a bit of pressure onto Darren McGurn, the man who scored. McGurn takes a step inside, the lovely little sidestep, and he kicks a lovely score as well, and a very good score for Fermanagh.
1: Very good score from Darren McGurn. Went to go right, dummied onto his left, and kicked the point blank over the bar from about 40 yards.
0: Yeah, it's been a worrying start, Pat, by Wexford. What, 4.5 minutes played? I suppose we've got forward to get a chance at the score, but haven't hit the post yet or hit the...
1: Yeah, no, we haven't pulled the trigger yet, even, so hopefully that can change in the next few minutes.
0: Yeah, and Fermanagh do look like a team that's right up for this game, so kind of expected that coming up here. The home advantage in these encounters is always a big, big thing, and it's a... Niall Hugh has the ball now for Wexford. Wexford attacking again down the right-hand side here towards the car park end of the ground, the tricolour there behind. And then Malone plays a lovely ball over the top for Kinston. Michael Kinston side, chance here for Wexford, tried to hand pass over the bar, and his hand was pulled back.
1: He was pulled back, and the referee rightly saw, he's getting a free in. And good little move by Glenn Malone and Michael Kinston there. He doubled back inside his man, and good chance of a point with the arm dragged back. So, a good chance now for Sean Nolan to get Wexford on board.
0: So, it's almost 6 minutes played here. Sean Nolan is on the 14 yard line. He's going to kick this with his left boot here, and a chance for Wexford. And they have been getting in there. It's just been that they've been blocked a lot. And Fermanagh not going to give up shots easy.
1: Fermanagh defence is very tight, and they look to be really tough, and they're physically strong as well, which is going to make it even tougher for the Wexford forward line.
0: So here we go. There's going to be a kick out coming for Fermanagh. Sean McNally is there, goalkeeper. And the kick out coming from the right hand side of the pitch there as we look down onto it. It goes out over the sideline on the far side. Niall Hughes immediately has it in his hands. Wexford get the ball back into play and back underway. Owen Nolan coming forward with it here. The centre back played very well the last day as well, trying to take on his man. He's got two Fermanagh men in front of him. He gets it back to Liam Coleman, and Coleman just holds it up there and lets things build here. Pádraig Hughes, the Kyle Nairn man, has the ball in his hands. Scored 2 points the last day. Pádraig Hughes firing that up. It's going to tail away. I would suggest it's gone out to the left-hand side and wide, and that's the first wide for Wexford.
1: Not ideal situation there. It's interesting that there were 12 men behind the ball inside there, the D at that stage, and we had one man inside the full forward line. We're going to have to get another target, one more target at least, I'd be thinking, if they're going to break down the defence.
0: And Shane Dylan, this kick out is right up there on the edge of the Fermanagh D, and that ball was played out over the head of Paddy Hughes. He was kind of caught there, but the man was coming out. A great ball over the top there. Brandon Horne on the march again here. Oh, Nolan kind of lays him. It's open right up, though. A chance for Fermanagh. Off the crossbar, shot from Joe McDade back outside. They will get a point from it. Scored by number 17, Gavin Jones, but that should have been a goal.
1: Definitely should have been a goal. It's the crossbar, and that's a little rasper. Glenn Malone just got caught outside of his man, and his man was moving at 100 miles an hour. Took the crossbar over, very looking at the goal there.
0: Yeah, Darren Brooks has beaten all ends up there. And with 8 minutes played, the warning signs are here for Wexford this game. Darren Brooks has a man straight down the middle. He tries to cut there. He tried to get Pádraig Hughes, and it just broke away from Pádraig Hughes. And Hughes is fouled as he picked that ball, I thought, to be honest. And we have that's been something in the press box here, so that's what the noise is all about. Fermanagh are on the break again. They've turned that ball over. Shot there by Darren McGarren, and that is an exquisite point back.
1: 2 billion points for Darren McGarren. We're going to have to get a bit closer to him. Noticeable again when Paddy Hughes won that ball. 3 Fermanagh men around him, and no Wexford man in support. We're going to have to start.
0: Yeah, and I'm just from watching this opening 8.5 minutes here, Fermanagh are absolutely up for this pass, big time.
1: Yeah, and it's 5-1 now after how many minutes? 8 minutes. So we need to be putting a few scores on the board.
0: Yeah. So that's the opening two-pointer of the game there, and it's been a big launching kick out from Darren Brooks, is won by Stephen McGullion, and this fella is cutting Wexford to the heart, and so are the other forwards. They have number 19 on now, Mahi McDermott. McDermott cuts onto his right boot sole it there, gets it outside. Chance here for Conor Love. Conor Love back onto his left. Conor Love will just caress it, and he's put it wide this time in the first wide of the game.
1: Well, defending there by Owen Porter, didn't commit too quick and just kept him on outside on his left foot, didn't let him double back, and brilliant defender by Owen.
0: So Wexford just under pressure here at the minute and need to settle into this game and need to settle into it quickly, because Fermanagh certainly are up for this contest today, and Darragh Brooks is getting no kicker, no chances on the kickouts here. He's clipped it out to the left hand side. Shane Doyle will collect it on the line, and there's a still has the ball in his hand. Shane Doyle then plays it.

0: and Liam Coleman has the ball under control now. Certainly a much warmer day than we've had in terms of the weather this year. Probably one of the warmest days the boys have been out in action. Owen Nolan's going to try and kick a two-pointer, and Owen Nolan is going to put that one wide. Probably right to have the shot, but it just unfortunately went wide.
1: Yeah, just a little bit off, a couple of yards wide, but it's noticeable. We don't seem to have any real movement inside, and we're very slow with the build-up. However, they're going to change it, I don't know, but we're playing it to their hands. We're not going at them a bit quicker.
0: Yeah, O'Sheen Smith is at the end of a short kick out there, and Fermanagh are building again in front of us here. Certainly, they've set off at a blistering pace, Fermanagh, so whether they'll be able to keep this up is going to be the thing as well. And Wexford haven't started well. They've started at a slow enough pace, and they look methodical around the middle of the field here at the moment. And Fermanagh are finding spaces in the forward line as well, but they said there's only 10-11 minutes played so far, so we won't sound the warning flag too quickly.
1: Well, it's really only 4 points, and a couple of 2-pointers can wipe that out fairly quick. You know, with 2-pointers, they know how to bring, you can bring the score back relatively quick.
0: So on the far side again, and Fermanagh just probing now. This time Wexford's defence is sort of set. There's almost two men marking back inside. Michael Kinsel is back there on the edge of the 14-yard line for Wexford, and there's a man going down the far side as the centre-back, Ronan McCaffrey. McCaffrey with the ball and just takes it back, gets it to Conor Love. Conor Love, we know what this fella's going to do when he gets the ball. Conor Love fires at the post. Conor Love has kicked another. Is it over the bar? It is. Conor Love is on fire.
1: Conor Love, he's up to 30 yards. He won his own that time and just barely got by him, and the minute he had a chance to shoot, straight over the bar.
0: Conor Love, yeah, he's a really, really good forward, and he's finding spaces in Wexford here, and it's going to be certainly a loud man here. Wexford win the ball there. Goes right over the top here. So Wexford have a chance coming forward. Pory Hughes on the ball. Pory Hughes got Tom Byrne outside, and Pory Hughes still going. Pory Hughes takes the point himself. Puts it over the bar. With the whole way down the pitch of that ball once in the kick out. But Darryl Brooks put that over the press, didn't he?
1: Absolutely. Straight over the press and drilled it straight into Pory Hughes. An absolutely outstanding kick out. And the whole field opened up for Pody, and he had Tom there, but I don't think it was going to make any difference. It's only going to end up as a pint anyway. I don't think we're going to make a goal out of it.
0: Fermanagh there went into a stack for the moment there for the kick out, line of players up the middle, but now they're breaking out to the sides, and Wexford surrounded it. So the goalkeeper, Sean McNally, has indicated now he's going to boot it long. He's going to go out here to the near side here. Lovely stand here, lovely pitch here. One down on the break by Wexford. Liam Coleman boxed it down to Pody Hughes, and Pody Hughes is still trying to catch breath after the last long busting run he had there.
1: Yeah, he'll be all right in a couple of minutes. Well, to Glenn Malone now at this side.
0: Glenn Malone carrying it forward for Wexford.
1: Pody Hughes looks to be struggling after that run, and hands up over the head.
0: Ben Brosnan has it just outside the football arc there, and it's 6 points for Fermanagh, 2 points for Wexford, 13 minutes on the clock. Liam Coleman takes it into the middle of the field and just holding up the Fermanagh rear guarder back there. They have 11 players ready to block. Mark Rossiter taking on his man, plays that little pass over top. Sean Nolan cutting in this side. Sean Nolan gets it back outside. Chance here for Niall Hughes. Took a little dummy, Niall Hughes. And he balloons the shot out to the right hand side of my. Just opened up the foot, tried to go for a goal, I'd say.
1: It looked like a goal chance, and just went off the outside of his foot now wide. It was a great opportunity to get a goal, but
0: yeah,
1: I might rue that one later on.
0: Probably should have.
1: Well, at least we're starting to create a bit now, and it looks a bit better.
0: Yeah, and it seems to be that sort of back door where we get the ball over the top path that's working for us.
1: Yeah.
0: Kick out comes underneath the stand here again. Oh, Nolan goes up, boxes it away, gets it to Liam Coleman. Liam Coleman, it's Wexford have the ball. There's a head injury there to the, I think it's number 8, Conor McGee there. And it just gives everyone a chance to catch their breath because we've had a blistering opening 14 minutes past.
1: Yeah.
0: Fermanagh have been a better team.
1: You know, when you see Liam Coleman down on his humpers, Pody Hughes down on his humpers, the heat must be a factor because I'm not used to this heat, I suppose. Even though the sun is not shining at the moment, but it's obviously having an effect there. There's a lot of lads struggling to catch their breath.
0: Yeah, and the ground here, I suppose the far side is the old timber seats, and then the near stand is a lovely stand here with, you know, plastic seats, a good roof over it as well, so there's good atmosphere, and it's very tight at the stand, so a great atmosphere here. And I suppose there's, I don't know, I'm going to say maybe 800 to 1,000 people here, I'd say, Pat.
1: Yeah.
0: Nice drive. It's a nice tidy drive up in the morning, isn't it?
1: And it's 4 hours, I suppose, but it's not too bad. The motorway was good, and the M50 was fairly clear, so.
0: Yeah, so that McGee is still there. It's actually not McGee. It looks like it could be his midfield partner, Stephen McGullion. I think it's number 8 is over there. So it must
1: huge.
0: Be McGullion, and he's a big player for them. So don't know what happened to him. He finally, when he came down, maybe he's back
1: won,
0: or something.
1: I think when he went up high and he came down, he landed on him. That's what happened. He wasn't holding his feet.

0: It's just in under him.
1: Yeah.
0: I think he got on the small of the back of Holmes knee.
1: Yeah. So he's back on his feet there.
0: He's a kind of a man, man. Absolutely.
1: He's asking for the number 17 to come out around the middle of him. So the number 90 or number 17, sorry, Garvin Jones has come out there for the moment. And Owen Nolan, Glenn Malone takes the free, which is on the march. Owen Hughes has been pulled and dragged and wrapped up, and he's got a free here. He's got a shot to nothing here now. He fires in the shot.
0: He's going to get the free there. You're going to get the free. Andy Hughes once again. Very well to win that ball, and serious pressure on him. But yet he turned and he got the shot off and was fouled when he was about to do that. So this is another good chance for Darragh Brooks coming up. Now it's just outside the D, and there should be no problem to Darragh.
1: Yeah, so Darragh Brooks, we know his record. What did he score the last day? He had 3 points in the last game. So this is a 2-point effort, and it would be a good score for Wexford, just to, because they've worked their way back into it, Pat. It was a blistering start, as you said, for Smana.
0: Certainly the last 10 minutes after coming into the game, and they seemed to be creating a bit more. You know, we'd probably like to see Mark Rossiter and a few of our shooters getting on the ball, but Mark seems to be on the, he just seems to be on the outside of it, and maybe the ball is just not rolling that way. But yeah, I'd like to see him getting a few balls around the game.
1: And this is a tactic I've noticed the Northern Ireland teams have been doing. I've seen it here when Wexford played down. And Darragh Brooks has put that a mile wide out to the left-hand side. Poor kick there. Very, almost a too relaxed kick in that ball. But it was a wall of four men.
0: The four boys in front of them waving their arms. They were help teams.
1: Yeah.
0: I don't know whether that's very sportsmanlike or not. But yeah, they're obviously getting away with it.
1: I noticed that Down did it as well when they played earlier on in the campaign as well. In the
0: he's
1: league
0: a bit
1: play.
0: Off-putting, you know.
1: Yeah. But hopefully he'll... we get the chance. So goalkeeper with the kick out goes over the middle. There was a pocket of space just about there. Liam Hughes tried to come back through and try and win it there. Now he's completely out of the game, and on the march here is the man that was injured a minute ago, Stephen McBullion. Gets it into the centre. There's an overlap again here for Manna. There's a handout for the referee. He's going all the way though, and Conor McGee puts it over the bar. It's a simple score for Manna again. They're cutting that Wexford defence wide open.
0: It's very noticeable that when they break on us, they seem to be cutting straight through the middle, straight through, and they're getting the score every time. We just have to shore up that defence a bit more, because we're making it too easy for them. In contrast to that, when we're trying to break, they have four or five lads.
1: That kick out there is, kick out there goes too high, and Fermanagh, great ball over the top there from McGullion. Another chance here for Fermanagh. Oh, and it's over the bar, another one there, and that's kicked over by Matty McDermott, and they have done their work on Wexford's kick out, and it is paying big dividends for them at the minute.
0: Yeah, we're struggling a little bit around the middle of the field. Number 9, number 8, number 14 is dropping out around the middle of the field as well, and they're huge men, and we are struggling there.
1: Yeah, so the all the pressure at the moment seems to be on Wexford. Darragh Brooks then kicks that one out, clips it out to the far side again, but lost this time. But a great ball, and now Wexford can break, and this is the other side of it. When the other team press up, there leaves a lot of room, but the whole behind, Tom Byrne has it for Wexford. Tom Byrne is going to fire, blocked down, might benefit Wexford. It might come back to Tom Byrne. It does come back to Tom. It's actually Niall Hughes. Hughes looking for a pass, he's been held. The fans want a free for overcarry. He gets it back outside. Paddy Hughes takes a step outside, settles, and he kicks it out to the right hand side and wide. And not going for Wexford at the minute, Pat.
0: No, that's a bit disappointing. And that's the third or fourth bad wide we're after having. We definitely haven't got our shooting boots on yet. And that'll need to improve. We're going to stay in this game. There's 6 points in it now, and a lot of 2-pointers will make a difference if we can get them. But we just seems to be falling, and Paddy Hughes generally fairly accurate, and then generally fairly good at that.
1: Yeah, and he had time to step back there and all to set himself there, but just ballooned it, sort of lost control of the kick altogether. The kick out comes from the goalkeeper, Sean McNally, out to the middle. There's a rake of men up there. Glenn Malone looks like he will pick it from the ground. He does get it, and Glenn Malone gets it back there to Gavin Sheehan. Gavin Sheehan, bit of pressure on him, but he took a little step back. Now Shane Doyle has a bit of pressure coming towards him. Liam O'Connor, he has Tom Byrne in front of him. Tom Byrne takes it on, gives it back to Liam O'Connor, who scored a goal in the last round. Obviously nearly had 2 goals in the last game against Limerick. And it's Niall Hughes then gives it to Glenn Malone out here on the right hand side. Fermanagh 8 points, Wexford 2 points, 18 minutes played. Michael Kinsella with the ball in his hand, the Marshallstown man, looking, probing there to try and see if there's a shot on. Then plays it back outside all the way out to the 65, and it's Owen Nolan who has the ball under control for Wexford, and it just slows down, gives Wexford the chance to set up. And they have two big men inside now with Liam Coleman and Glenn Malone in there as well, sticking on the goalpost.
0: Owen Nolan trying to pass through. After being pulled back there and didn't get the free, Paddy Hughes now trying to break the line. He gives it out to Tom Byrne. This should be a score.
1: Tom Byrne just slipped on the feet. He's going to take it back out to Paddy Hughes. Hughes gets it back outside. Owen Nolan now, Wexford under pressure because this ball could break the other way. Sean Nolan though rescues the situation. He's almost robbed. the roars coming in from the sideline there, and Declan Bonner, there's a man here in the, as I said, there's a couple of men in the press box who probably shouldn't be here. Ben Brosnan has put that out to the wide again, and that is a sixth wide for Wexford, Pat, and there's definitely a problem in the forwards today.
0: We have a serious problem in the forward line. Bale is after having a couple of shots, Paddy Hughes had a couple of shots, Niall Hughes also. We just don't seem to be converting, whatever the problem is, I don't know. And it's not a wind or anything like that, we're just that little bit off.
1: Yeah, so there's plenty of people shouting at the linesman or the forward official there to keep an eye on the breach there. It's very hard to at sometimes. You wonder how they do it in the club games, pal. There's nobody there to help them out. It's very hard. It's very, very tough for the officials, to be fair. Kick out comes from Sean McNally. Almost 20 minutes late for Manic. Continues lead by
0: Liam Hughes.
1: Liam Coleman wins it there in the middle. Coleman gets it back, and it's with Mark Roster. A bit of room for Michael Kinsler to come down this right hand side of the pitch here. Kinsler on the march here for Wexford. Owen Porter is coming behind him like a train. So too is Tom Byrne. Tom Byrne now gets it outside, gives it to Sean Nolan. He's trying to cut back onto his right. Sean Nolan, is that going to swing in? Is it going to swing in? No, it's not. It's another bad wide for Wexford, and that's wide number 7.
0: We need to be getting a little bit closer to goal. We're after pulling the trigger twice there now from fairly difficult angles. So we probably need to get a bit closer to goal, but we don't seem to have enough lads inside that 14 to hit a target or play a 1-2, because we're all searching out around.
1: Yeah, so Wexford, plenty surrounding here again, trying to make the goalkeeper Sean McNally long go along. He does go along, he goes out to his right hand side. It's breaking down there. Wexford again breaking. Liam Coleman has it, and a judge to a touch on the ground. I would say that the linesman on the far side made the call, and that they're probably the right decision. Yeah, so it's good to see them working together.
0: But in fairness, Liam Coleman is starting to come into the game a bit. They haven't been as dominant for the last 5 or 6 minutes around midfield. Liam coming into the game, and Niall Hughes as well.
1: So Fermanagh have the ball under control around the middle of the pitch here again. Early start for the game this afternoon at 1 o'clock showing. We've 20-21 minutes played here, and it's still Fermanagh leading by 8 points to 2. Wexford just struggling to break them down, or I suppose they're struggling with the shots is this problem. Not struggling to break them down, but struggling with the accuracy on the shots.
0: Yeah, accuracy, like if we're in fairly decent positions bar one or two, and we just seem to be off with the shooting, so it's not that they're absolutely dominating them completely, but there seem to be a little bit off there.
1: There's Sean Ryan down in front of this mini, coming in after his little bit of a walk there. You wouldn't need to be out for work too long today, Pat, and that son out there. Played back into the middle, and it's Fermanagh who have the ball. It's just a little bit of a lull in the game for the minute, just a chance for everyone to catch their breath. It goes over to the far side of the pitch, and it's Wexford need to stop them from getting their chances. They are again, they hole open in the middle again, and there's a man inside there. Shot comes in, centre back, Rona McCaffrey, and that's the difference. Score. It's the difference. They're not missing anything, and we are.
0: They seem to have that little bit of extra pace and power to break the line, and we're struggling with that.
1: And so this is certainly going to be. Wexford have been good this year in a lot of games, and this is one of the ones where they're going to have to dig something out. Joe McDade wins it over there on the far side. The Wexford are struggling on their kickouts. Fermanagh are probably struggling on their kickouts as well. So
0: it's 50-50 on the kickouts.
1: Both teams seem to be not able to win their own ones.
0: But they seem when they break, they look to have more purpose about them than we do.
1: They seem to be finding the scores more. I suppose they did score 124 in the opening round victory over Longford. We said Longford beat Clare yesterday in round 2B of this competition, so the form line is obviously cold and solid.
0: Form at all then.
1: Yeah, and awfully put down to the pin of or to the sword last night.
0: Down after beating Donegal in the championship, you can't really predict what way results are going.
1: Yeah, so teams get a run in games and they can do damage, and here come Fermanagh again, looking to do damage again, trying to get through the middle there. Owen Nolan there, looks like a kind of a third man tackle ball outside, and on ball for Josh Argyle. Ellis gets it over there to the far side, and it's with now with Brandon Horn, and Horn has set up a lot of chances here for Fermanagh in this opening half of the game. Back outside again to Josh Largo Ellis, and Ellis then kicks it across here to this near side underneath the stand in front of the Fermanagh dugout, and it's with number 5 Jonathan Cassidy, Michael Kinsley in front of him, just to make them turn back. Glenn Malone there. Glenn Malone, Wexford stayed up in the Schlieve Russell last night in Cavan. The good old trick not to be making the morning spin up, and they've got a chance here. Come the again, it's Jonathan Cassidy back outside, number 10 back to Josh Largo. Ellis tries a shot, score to fall short. Darren Brooks had to be brave there, came out and won that ball, did it right. He's been under pressure now, and also is. He's got surrounded, he's been held back by the number 19 there, Matty McDermott, but actually do get away with the ball, and now they can break up the far side there. Tom Byrne
0: was hit after the ball there, he checked after the ball, referee allowed advantage.
1: And here come Glenn Malone, he's on the far side of the pitch, and the Gontasti Fermanagh 45 still going there, Cosney Fermanagh 21, he's out wide though, still going Glenn Malone, no tackle really coming in on him yet, but it's back outside now to Sean Nolan over there on the far side, played into the centre towards Ben Brosnan. Brosnan gets it back to Sean Nolan. Sean Nolan is hit, there's two men crossed in front of him, and it is a free in for Wexford.
0: Again, very noticeable how much pressure is put on us. Once we go inside that deep hall, they have two or three lads around us. And I think Sean Nolan must be in a bit of bother here.
1: Yeah.
0: His body checked there, but he looks to be in a bit of bother. The referee is waving out to the sideline to get the physio in as quickly as possible.
1: Yeah, and the two Armagh players, or the two Fermanagh players, for two, to be fair to them, I don't think it was any. I think the two of them crossed in front of him more than anything. It was, it wasn't anything.
0: Again, it's noticeable when Darryl Brooks got the ball there.
1: Pressure that was on him.
0: No support. We had two men on him, and we hadn't got the support coming. And that just seems to be the story of the days.
1: Yeah, so Wexford's only scores in the game so far. Coming from Pádraig Hughes and Sean Nolan from Offaly, and Sean Nolan is laid out on
0: it's
1: the ground.
0: Very noticeable now, Nolan. Everybody was looking for water, so it must be really, really hot out there. We're under the cover of the roof here, so.
1: Yeah, and it is warm here
0: really,
1: as well.
0: Really warm.
1: Yeah, so. Let's see now, we're actually going to warm up a sub there. Sean Ryan has been called to come down here, so Sean is just going to get the bib off. It's probably going to be a blood sub, I'd say, for the minute anyway, by the looks of things there, but Sean Nolan looks to be
0: in trouble. He hasn't moved off the ground.
1: Sean Nolan's best is a real track. Probably hasn't hit the heights that he hit last year, this year at all, for some reason, and we're just waiting for it to click for him. Yeah. It's 9-2, just in case you're wondering what the score is. 24 minutes played here. We've been delayed for about maybe 2 minutes here now as we wait for Sean Nolan to get back on his feet. Ben Brosnan has the ball in his hands. He'll probably take the free. Sean Nolan is down in front of us with a bib with number 17 on it. His jersey number will be 26 if he comes in. We don't need any reminders of his cameo in Wexford Park at the end of the league against Westmeath. It's amazing to see where Westmeath have gone since there, Pat.
0: Yeah, absolutely. Leinster Championship. And I look to see that Wexford are going to be in Wexford Park. It just gives us goals to show on any one given day. Nearly any team can beat anybody. You see what Donegal done to Kerry this weekend, for instance.
1: He's back on his feet, though, Sean Nolan, which I'm getting. He's hobbling now, but he's okay. I was worried that it might have been actually a head injury or something, but maybe it could be a dead leg or something.
0: It could be a dead leg or maybe an ankle or a knee. He's up, but he's not running, walking too freely there, but hopefully he'll recover.
1: Yeah, so
0: Ben Brosnan now just said.
1: Ben Brosnan, normally very good on the freeze, and Ben Brosnan has clipped that over the bar. So Wexford get a free to get a score coming out, which is very important because they haven't got scores in the last few minutes. So Wexford get their third point of the afternoon. It's 9 for Fermanagh, 3 for Wexford, 24 minutes played. And Sean Nolan is unfortunately going to have to leave the fray, and that is a big blow for Wexford. I'd say it's a dead leg or something leg wise, anyway. But
0: maybe it's an ankle, maybe somebody walked on his ankle.
1: He's
0: going to be a loss with him. It's an opening for Sean Ryan, and when he can get goals, and maybe that's what we're going to need in this game. If he keeps going and we're on the same path as we did this morning.
1: Yeah.
0: 9-3, I know 6 is not a massive lead to pull back, but at the way we're playing now, I think I'd like to see Mark Rossiter moving in around centre forward as well and get more involved in the game, because he seems to be on the periphery and he's probably the best shooter we have.
1: Yeah.
0: And doesn't seem to be getting many chances or any chances at all. I don't think they've got one chance yet.
1: Yeah. Sean Nolan is heading towards the dressing room, so unfortunately it's bad news for him for this afternoon. Hopefully he will be back fit, ready for action in the next round. And obviously if Wexford win, they will go right through to a quarter final. That's the prize for the winners of this game here today, as a home quarter final. And Ben Brosnan there came in, and that's probably tackled the ball. I think he went down a bit dramatically now, that number 6 there, to be honest.
0: Number 6 is a big hardy man. You'd be surprised at him going down that easy, unless he caught him, but I don't think he did.
1: I don't think so, yeah, but Ben has been
0: spoken.
1: He's going to get a yellow card, I'd say.
0: Nah, I think he's up now. I think he's making the most of that one.
1: I don't think he'll... it's going to be a yellow card for Ben Brosnan. Probably of the soft nature, I would suggest, maybe. But it's... it is the card. It's the first card of the afternoon here. And Ben Brosnan, as we said, 25 minutes play. Well, the clock has stopped. They actually are stopping the clock here, which is good to see as well. Which is a thing. So that stoppage there noted. So the goalkeepers come all the way to take it. There's Sean McNally and kicks that free, and it's taken inside, and it's given to Darren McGurn. This man is getting the freedom of Fermanagh and Brewster Park in the middle here, and then it's getting off the shoulder run there. Josh Largo-Ellis, another man that's causing us a bit of trouble. Michael Kinsland just puts in a tackle there. It's with back with Darren McGurn. McGurn then gets it over here to the far side. That centre back that's coming forward, Roland McCaffrey. McCaffrey takes on Kinsland. McCaffrey cuts inside, took too many steps, and that's a great decision and good work there by Michael Kinsella.
0: Now we're on the break, but we're not having the break quick enough. We don't see
1: him going on. Nolan has the ball now. Looks like he's going to be caught. Almost caught for steps there now, to be fair as well.
0: Got away with it.
1: Yeah. Corey Hughes has it now. Tom
0: again,
1: Burley's
0: look, there's goes. Nobody within 21 yards of our goal. We've not been hit inside. Yeah. There was a goal number trying to get in over the top because we were defending outside the D.
1: Yeah,
0: we just don't seem to have that option of going long.
1: Play the target man inside. I've seen other teams doing it. I was down at the Munster football final a couple of weeks ago, and David Clifford, obviously a genius of a footballer, was inside waiting for ball, and Kerry were creating the space for him. So maybe it's something which you need to do is identify a one-on-one and try and hit it, because it's a they need something
0: definitely
1: like that.
0: We're not going to break through them too handy because they're defending in numbers, so you're going to have to go over the couple of those. Mark Rossiter now.
1: Corey Hughes has the ball for Wexford, gets it back to Mark Rosser. Rosser taking on his man here. Wexford trying to probe, trying to find a score. Tom Byrne there. Tom Byrne then with a left boot plays it over to the far side towards Liam Coleman. Coleman, former captain of the Wexford side, takes it on, gives it there to Sean Mini Ryan. Mini Ryan tries to step back inside, gets it back to Liam Coleman. Coleman thought about a shot for a second. Mini thinks about a shot. Mini then cuts back inside, takes on his man. Mini's on the march here. Hand on the back. Mini Ryan off the post and out the left hand side, but he will have a
0: looking
1: comeback
0: for a score, but I think he's going to get a free anyway. It was belly the advantage. Good bit of work there by Mini Ryan. Looks really lively since he came on.
1: Yeah, so Wexford will have the free. Ben Brosnan will have it. It's almost an identical spot, maybe 2 or 3 yards closer in than the last one there. And it will be a free for the Wexford men and a chance to close back within 4 or 5 points. It's 9 points for Fermanagh, 3 points for Wexford. 27 minutes played on the actual clock, which I know it's 33 minutes past one, so the clock has been stopped. So just an indication, maybe there's been 5 or 6 extra minutes, and they won't be happy for that at the end of the half, because it's very, very warm out there. Here comes the free. Ben Brosnan has put it over the bar. Another score from him.
0: Good.
1: And Wexford just staying in touch, Pat.
0: Yeah, just barely. I mean, I'd say management won't be happy with the way our forwards were playing, but at the same time, to be delighted to be only about 5 points down, because Fermanagh look to be the dominant team. They look to be more dangerous when they're breaking forward with the ball.
1: Yeah, so the kick out is going to come from the Fermanagh goalkeeper down to our right hand side. Sean McNally gets it out there, breaks in the middle, broken down to a man called Brandon Horn from Fermanagh. The hand pass over the top, Josh Largo Ellis. This man is causing unteam troubles for Richard. He's still going, he's sticking a fist over the bar. He has fisted it wide out to the right hand side. It's going to be blown back for a free, though. He was fouled as he played the hand pass.
0: I think he was a little bit harsh there, referee, on us, for us on that now.
1: Yeah, so it is going to be a free in.
0: And they're number 7, number 10 on that far wing. They're causing a serious bother.
1: Yeah, the brakes, they seem to just break so quickly after
0: serious speed. And number 6 coming in, and number 14 inside, who's playing roughly in the centre forward position. And they seem to be playing that 2-man whole forward line and loading around the half hour line midfield with huge big men, and we're finding it hard to handle that.
1: Yeah, it's going to be a free in there. Inside for Fermanagh, they're going to press on the Wexford kick out again here. We know that's coming as well, so it is.
0: I thought that was definitely a harsh decision there.
1: Yeah, definitely very, very
0: harsh.
1: It is a point for Fermanagh. They move 10 points to 4 in front with almost 29 minutes played on the clock there. Kicked over the bar there on the far side by the, I guess by Conor Lover, maybe it's Kieran Corrigan, the number 15, who kicked that over the bar. So it's 10 points to 4, and it's now with Darragh Brooks on the tee again. There's movement all over the place from Wexford. There's movement from the Fermanagh men.
0: That's a brilliant kick out.
1: Low trajectory. Hardly rose off the mound. Sort of a drive you'd want down with Ross Lair.
0: Absolutely. It was a great kick out from Darragh Brooks.
1: Owen Nolan cutting across the 45, gets it back out there to Shane Dine, the Ballyhogue man, gets it out to Liam Coleman. Nothing inside, there's no movement, and it's coming across here to the far side towards Glenn Malone. Glenn Malone has the freedom of the pitch in front of him. Glenn will have a shot. No, thought he was going to shoot, but he soloed Mark Rosser. Mark Rosser on the touch through the middle. Mark Rosser still going. Dummy, took him and he's dead. No problem. Flies him with that ball. He should have pulled the trigger back.
0: Absolutely should have pulled the trigger. He just wanted to get it on his left foot. Fermanagh lads are getting around him, giving him a bit of grief there after he done that, but Mark was very unlucky there. And the first time Mark has got the ball in a scoring position, and he did put it over the bar, but unfortunately overplayed the ball.
1: Yeah, so Fermanagh have the ball out to the middle of the field, where the referee has brought it up to 10 points for Fermanagh, 4 points for Wexford. Fermanagh have the ball again under control. They're 6 points in front. Wexford probably could be closer, though, Pat. Like, the only thing is, Fermanagh have scored every chance of that bar one.
0: Could be within 2 points if we had to take our chances. But
1: and that's probably
0: just a little bit off there in front of goal.
1: That's maybe one positive, Wexford. They are creating chances,
0: absolutely,
1: but just not putting them away. So,
0: yeah.
1: Again, it's Conor McGee on the ball in the middle of the field there for Fermanagh. They proved tough company for Wexford last year in Croke Park. They scored 25 points that day. It was Conor Love and Garvin Jones were the men who caused much of the damage that they scored. 13 points between the two of them the last day. And it's over on the far side with Jonathan Cassidy now. Cassidy there looking for Manning's side. He's playing over the top and it's going out. Cut out there. Cut out there by Owen Porter. Sorry if you can hear some of that colourful language in the background. We're very close to the supporters here.
0: And it's on the ball now.
1: It's with Liam O'Connor. Liam O'Connor gets it to Michael Kinsella. Kinsella then takes it on, crosses the 65, plays the ball inside. It might be a little bit too hot for Sean Ryan. Minnie is still going after the ball. Minnie gets it into his hands. Minnie taking on his man. Minnie still going, plays it outside. Their chance for Wexford here. Ben Brosnan clips it over the bar. Good little pass there. Get it back out to Ben Brosnan.
0: Minnie Ryan looking very lively since he came on. Has run 2 or 3 balls and there has a score come off at every time. So he's looking really sharp.
1: Yeah, and he has a little bit of speed there that looked at. He definitely took number 10 there, Brandon Horan, to the cleaners there. But
0: he's
1: it's
0: no slow cheater.
1: No. 31 minutes, 13 seconds played. Fermanagh 10 points, Wexford 5 points. If Wexford get another score 2-4 half time, to be right back in this game. Not saying it's around ranting at this stage. It's clear a day as pushing the back here.
0: Pushing the back that time.
1: Yeah, you could see it.
0: It's going to be interesting to see how he's helping the second half, because if we play with Minnie Ryan and Ben Brosnan inside, we don't have the option of a high ball, and maybe they'll put somebody in there to maybe have a bit of an option on the high ball.
1: Glenn Malone trying the long shot. Going to fall short
0: out there.
1: Tried to get his hand to fist it towards the net, didn't get a strong enough hand on it. Fermanagh will look the bill from the back. The men in green and white, familiar jerseys for them, they're on the march up here from this side of the field. And they do get the ball. They were a very good team around the same time. Wexford had that brilliant team around 2008. That time they had a really good time. We met it a couple of times in games. In the qualifiers, the old system, number 5 has it, Ronan McCaffrey. Wexford don't need to give away another score before half-time if they can at all possible, just to hold out. And Fermanagh will probably try and run down the clock and then get a shot away. Number 20 has it there, Declan McCusker, over there to the far side, trying to cut back inside. They're trying to find a pass. It's with Garvin Jones. Jones then is playing over here across to this side. There's a bit of space here for number 14, Darren McGurn. He's well able to shoot from outside. He's trying to get past Paddy Hughes. Now Shane Doyle is holding up the man coming through. Wexford, good defending there by the Wexford men. In fairness to the Fermanagh man, though, he battled hard there, but he's eventually overcome by Wexford.
0: Wexford
1: out of the break. Michael Kinsey with the outside of the boot tries to play it inside. Minnie Ryan might get it. Minnie on the ball. Keepers off the line. He's still going. There's been the ball by the Ben Brosnan. Ben Brosnan has been pulled there all day long. That should be a free out.
0: Minnie Ryan definitely fell there. He tried to play the ball across the square. Put out by the corner by the road. Again, a brilliant bit of work by Minnie Ryan.
1: And that was going to be brought up for players from Wexford. Give it out to the referee. I completely think that should have been a free for Wexford now. But it's been brought right up now, right outside the 2-point arc. And it's going to be a free in for Fermanagh.
0: That's a fabulous decision.
1: Very, very poor decision. He's given the indication. As I say, it's a Tyrone referee. Wexford knew what we're going to get up here from a Tyrone referee.
0: We're
1: going to get knocked off. So it's a chance here now for the... For Fermanagh, they'll have a 2-point shot here. I mean, that was very, very harsh.
0: That was a definite goal on the. Minnie was dragged back, should have got the free, didn't give the free. Cornerback cut it out when Minnie was being pulled back. Ben Brosnan was dead straight in front of the goal. Nobody'd be on his goalkeeper. And
1: yeah.
0: Look,
1: it could be a five point swing now. This could be
0: 60, 70 yards for the set, is it?
1: Yeah. Well, it's come the whole way up the pitch here now. It's in front of the arc, the football arc. It'll be a nail in the Wexford coffin just before half time. If they can score this, he's taken as long time, he's taken 20 or 30 seconds to take the shot as well here. So in fairness to me, kicks the ball, number 17, Garvin Jones, he kicks it over the bar, and there you go. That is totally, well, we can't be too biased as well as that, but I mean, I don't know what was said there on the pitch. But that went from being a Wexford score scoring chance to a 2.3.
0: Hegarty is having a word with the linesman over that last play, and they definitely not a happy camper out there.
1: Great kick out again there from the Wexford man Paddy Hughes. Wexford have 30 seconds to get a score here. They need to move it quicker. It is out over there to the far side of the pitch there towards Owen Nolan. Owen Nolan. Wexford have 20 seconds to get a shot away to get a score here. They're going to have to do another soul search in half time though, Pat. They haven't been good enough in this open half here. Tom Byrne drops over there.
0: Seems to be a little bit of it. And I'd say, you know, in fairness to him, I'd say the heat is a huge factor out there because we seem to struggle. And for men, even in the last 10 minutes, don't look near as lively as water in Iran.
1: Liam Coleman, outside of the boot, he's going to go wide. Out over the line and way there, and the Fermanagh are going to get roared off here at half time because they have been by far the better side in the open half. Maybe that's a bit harsh on Wexford. Wexford have created chances, but that 2-pointer there at the end there certainly has put a huge difference on the game. Wexford were going through on goal. Wexford man clearly fouled inside. The referee then from Tyrone brings the free up to the far side of the pitch, and it's a 2-pointer for Fermanagh.
0: Yeah, no, that was very disappointing. But look, Wexford, they just need to sharpen up a bit. They seem to lack that little bit of sharpness. They seem to be a little bit off on the support play as well. They're going to have to change that, man. Definitely need to get one big man inside so we can go over that defence, because we're not breaking down that defence too handy.
1: Yeah, so we'll sign off here. We'll probably go for a bit of a song or two for the halftime here. But the halftime scoreline here in Brewster Park is Fermanagh 12 points, Wexford 5 points.
2: Yes, thank you, Noel. This is Martin Kilbride back at base on Southeast Radio. We are at the halftime stage at Brewster Park for today's GAA action. We will rejoin Noel and Pat and the guys for the second half very, very shortly. Halftime score for Manor, 10 points. They've got an early lead over us to Wexford's 5 points. As I said, we'll rejoin the boys very, very shortly for the second half of the game. Sorry, for Manor, 12 points, I should say, to Wexford's 5. Adam and the Dance now on Southeast Radio.

0: A memory from the early part of the 1980s there, Adam and the Ants, a number one single, if I remember correctly. Goody Two Shoes at 14 minutes before 2 o'clock. As I said, we are at the halftime stage from Brucer's Park in Enniskillen, and the halftime score there is Fermanagh 12 points to Wexford's 5 points. We'll rejoin Noel and the outside broadcast crew for the second half very, very shortly.
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0: 1985 was the year for AHA. The sun always shines on TV on Southeast Radio. It's a big day for sport. Glad you could join us for coverage. And speaking of sport, we want to say a big congratulations to Bano Ballymitty Hurlers, who beat Carlow earlier today in Wexford Park in the Leinster League final. Bano was 3 goals, 20 points to Carlow's 13 points. Thanks to Monica for that scoreline. And that certainly would have been a game to enjoy. And speaking of GAA action, we have coverage of we are going over to Chadwick's Wexford Park a little bit later on this afternoon with Liam Spratt for coverage of, for the second round of coverage. The football will be throwing in at 2 p.m. but because of the times clashing, we can't start at 2. We'll go over as soon as we can. It's where the football is happening in Chadwick's Wexford Park, but right now throw in for the second half in Brewster's Park in Enniskillen is moments away. Let's rejoin Noel and Pat and the team.
1: Yes, indeed, we're back here for coverage of the second half, and we had 8 teams there of young boys and girls out playing us at halftime. Pat, as well, that's the dream for every young kid, is to play on the county grounds, and they're going to line out here now and cheer the Fermanagh team back onto the pitch. No, they're not going to do that, but it's the dream of every youngster to play under county ground, Pat, isn't it?
2: Absolutely, yeah. Every young lad wants to be in Wexford Park or Cole Park or whatever park. But we have a lot of work to do now in the second half if we want to get back into this game. I think, you know, they have the homework done, and that Body Hughes and Mark Rossiter, every time they get around the D there, there's 2 men on them. We just don't seem to be able to break them down. They're putting 12 men behind the ball. We find it very difficult to break them down. If they break at speed, then they seem to be getting the scores a lot easier than we are. Yeah, so maybe that option of putting a big man inside, and we're going to have to go over that defensive line there around the arc. Unfortunately for us, as Minnie and Ben Brosnan inside at the moment, maybe the ball into space will work, but not easy to get that into space.
1: Here come the Wexford team on the right hand side. Fermanagh coming out of the middle of the stand here as well. And Pat, I'm actually just looking at the trees behind the goal here on our left hand side. There seems to be a good bit of flow in the trees there, so maybe there is a wind going. I see the flag down here as well, so yeah, there might actually be a wind possibly helping Wexford in the second half, but we don't know about it. It's probably not much, but
2: if you look at the flag at the far side in the middle of the field, it's definitely blowing hard up towards that goal, and Wexford being Wexford favour in the second half.
1: Yeah, which may be a help to Wexford in that second half, but they definitely need to find a new gear in the second half. I'm just looking to see if there's any other changes coming out for the second half of the game, as it looks at the minute that Wexford have the same players coming back out that they played in the opening half, and there's a slip of paper coming here, so there is a change for Wexford. I'm going to try and spot who it is and where it is, because I didn't notice anybody yet. Maybe it's the slip for the sub in the opening half or something, but we keep an eye there just to see if there's a change. I don't see a change.
2: It looks to be the same as what finished in the first half.
1: We're short a player here, so we're short a player here in the halfway. So Patrick Breen is going to start for Wexford in the second half from Ferns. Came on the last day, so Patrick Breen is coming in at wing back, and they're just trying to figure out who is the man that's gone then.
2: Well, it looks like a Shane Doyle has gone. Patrick Breen coming in. I think this is his first championship game.
1: Yeah, he played the last day for a couple of minutes at the end, but this is his first time.
2: He's already getting stuck into that number 10, and he has caused us a lot of problems in the first half with his direct running.
1: And Patrick, like, is a lad who has soldiered away with Ferns, and then he scored an incredible goal for Ferns, I remember, a couple of years ago in the county final, and it's certainly great to see him soldier along with Wexford, and good to see that John Hegarty kept an eye. But the game is back underway here. The halftime score is Fermanagh 12 points, Wexford 5 points, and we're interested to see how Wexford will deal with the opposition in the second half. They're definitely going to need to score heavier anyway, that's one thing for sure, and we will see. But we're just wondering, and we just think ourselves, that there is definitely a bit of wind that might be helping Wexford in the second half. It could actually be going across the pitch, but we will keep an eye as the things progress here. Fermanagh have the ball on the far side of the pitch. They're number 14. And Pat, you mentioned to me at halftime that Darren McGorn is getting the freedom of Enniskillen and Brewster Park here.
2: And I don't actually know who's supposed to be picking him up, because he seems to be playing like a third midfielder. I'm not sure who's meant to be picking him up, but
1: it's his opposite number 14 is picking him up at the moment, Mark Rossiter. We don't need Mark Rossiter marking somebody, do we?
2: Certainly not. We need Mark Rossiter in scoring positions.
1: So
2: we'll just keep an eye on it and see exactly who is supposed to be picking him up.
1: And we'll probably get a chance to see now when Fermanagh do try and pull the trigger from outside the 2-point mark to see how strong that hurdle is. I'm not really sure. I think it's going across the pitch. We'll wait and see as it develops in the second half. We're a minute played of the second half, and Fermanagh have the ball, handling on possession of it. Back to Garvin Jones. He scored a two-pointer in the open half. He got that controversial, as we saw it. There was a man here from Anna beside us, and he agreed that that should have been a, probably a free in for Wexford, but we will. Yeah, he says it could have been a penalty, Pat. we would have taken a free, so we would have done. It's played back outside. Chance here for Manna. That is up in the clouds, up in the clouds. Darren Brooks going to have to go off his line. He eventually did come off his line, and he got a little hand to it. And it's going to be a free out.
2: I think he's giving a free out.
1: Is it a free out?
2: Yeah. Glenn Malone bought it out of the line. Yeah, he's giving a free out.
1: Yeah, so Porter has it, yeah. And maybe we need to kind of get the backs more on the move forward as well. Maybe yeah. Patrick Green has gone roaming forward there. Mark Rosser now has a bit of space. Rosser on the march. Shoe here. Mark Rosser taking on his man, thought about a shot, then back outside. But where's the support coming from? Where's the player not getting to him? And as we say, where's the link player back out to Ben Brosnan? Brosnan can, he has the boot to kick points. Ben Brosnan cutting back inside, trying to find a bit of space, gets it back out to Mark Rosser. And Rosser then plays it across to the far side to Owen Nolan in the middle of the field. Owen Nolan, he has Michael Kinsley out there on the opening half, on the open side. Kinsley was very lively in the open half of the game. He's probably having to track back. Will Owen Nolan was a little poor solo there, but he got away with it. Now he'll fist it over the bar. Good score from Owen Nolan. And this gets Snipers Wexford and gets it back into the game. 6 points for Wexford, 12 points for Fermanagh. And we'll see what Wexford can do on the kick out now here in the second half. The goalkeeper for a second, the Sean McNally, looked like he was going to go short. He doesn't. And it's 12 points for Fermanagh, 6 points for Wexford. And we'll see how this game will develop, because it's been a good game so far. To be fair to the home side, they have been very, very good in possession of the ball. Their accuracy has been right up there. Number 12 came through there, Joe McDady, dropped the ball, and then Wexford will win it. Glenn Malone gets it inside towards Mark Rossiter. Maybe Wexford can build the attacks around Rossiter in the second half. Rossiter fires, it's going to fall short, falls into the keeper's hands. Sean McDally, a rush shot, Pat, I would say. Didn't need to take it, probably should have taken it on further.
2: And Fermanagh goalkeeper now has gone 50 yards from his own goal.
1: That's back
2: in. Fermanagh slowing it down a bit now.
1: Yeah, and they have it back in the middle there with Jonathan Cassidy. Cassidy with the ball gets it to his number 20, Declan McCusker. And McCusker then plays a very impressive hand pass across to the far side of the pitch. And a man who causes umpteen problems in the open half, Brandon Horn. And maybe that's why Patrick Green is in to try and curtail him. McGurn though takes a little step inside. Then he tries to go through Liam O'Connor. O'Connor does brilliantly from a defensive point of view. But it's back out to the Ronan McCaffrey. Clipped over a point in the open half for Fermanagh, and that was one thing I noticed about them in the open half, Pat. They were putting scores over from five or six different players, so there's plenty to take, willing to take the shots.
2: I think they got 7 points from play in the first half, and only a few frees, a couple of two-pointers.
1: We see Martin O'Connor going out for a walk there. We know how important he might be to Wexford if we can get him into action.
2: If we could get him on, we need that injection of pace, and Martin has certainly plenty of that. Look, he would be a big addition if we can get him on the field. I'm not sure how his fitness levels are. He's after been out for a year or so. Hopefully Martin will play a part in this game.
1: Yeah, and it's number 12, Joe McDade with the ball. Gets it to Conor Love. Conor Love will take it on his man. Back there to Jonathan Cassidy. Cassidy has been on a good bit of ball early in this second half. Shot then comes in. That is a brilliant shot. And it's tipped over the bar there. The two-pointer. And it's kicked over by McGurn again. Was it number 14?
2: McGurn again. I just can't believe we're giving him so much freedom.
1: Yeah, it's a two-pointer over the bar. Yeah, I thought it was touched over by the goalkeeper.
2: It can't be a two-pointer. It was a deflection over the bar.
1: Yeah, so
2: I don't think there can be a two-pointer.
1: It's given though, nothing we can do about it, but McGurn is the man causing the issues. Wexford on the break, down on the far side. Tom Byrne takes the solo, needs to get the ball moving. He does get it moving inside there towards Ben Brosnan. Ben Brosnan will fire the post. Ben Brosnan takes the point. Good response from Wexford there. And it's over the bar, and it's 7 points to 14. I think Wexford are probably going to have to get a goal or a couple of two-pointers just to start unravelling the lead, Pat.
2: Yeah, we definitely going to need a few two-pointers and not a goal.
1: Unlucky there. Roddy Hughes with great hands in there trying to win the ball there. He was calling for steps.
2: Hughes, looking for a free off the referee. Touch a man over Terry.
1: Patrick Green, Roddy Hughes makes it out of the ball. Mini Ryan inside. Can he get it in his hand? Gets his hands on the current side of his man. Mini Ryan, can he pick another goal for Wexford? Yeah! He sticks it into the net. Right back in the game. The pressure came there from Roddy Hughes. Patrick Green, they turned it over. The pass was brilliant. And Mini Ryan does what Mini Ryan does, Pat.
2: Absolutely, stuck it in the corner of the net, and that's what
1: Mini is going to have. So it's game on here in Brewster Park, and last Wexford have come to life. 41 minutes played, and that goal has lifted Wexford. It's hot down there because John Hegarty has discarded the jumper. He's in the t-shirt now. And it's a four-point game from Anna, 14 points. Wexford 1-7, 41 minutes played. Wexford win the kick out there. Niall Hughes had the ball pulled to the ground. Patrick Breen plays it, clips it across to the far side, and then Malone. And now the pip is in Wexford's step, Pat.
2: Yeah, absolutely. That call is absolutely crowning them. And Michael Hinchel on the ball now again. The wall of Fermanagh in front of him. He has to come back out. Gives it up to Niall Hughes on the left wing.
1: And Niall Hughes carries the ball down this left wing here on the left hand side as we look down. It's a lovely ground, this one. It's a place I've seen it on television. It's my first time here today. I've seen it on television a couple of times since being full. It's a fantastic atmosphere in it today. And the crowd is not huge today. There's probably about 800 to 1,000 people here. But they're certainly making noise. And there's a, I'm going to say, when we call them, the Fermanagh Ultras are behind the goal on the far side with their horns. The young kids, it's great to see them here. Pádraig Hughes gets it to Owen Nolan. Stands up in front of his man. He's on the edge of the D here, Owen Nolan. He's got a good lot of pressure coming on there from the Fermanagh defender, Owen Nolan. Then, oh, and he misplaced that pass, but oh, Liam Coleman might still win it. Liam Coleman just controlled it on his foot there brilliantly. Pádraig Hughes then gets it inside towards Michael Kinsley. He's on the edge of the arch here. Wexford just trying to probe and try and get a score. Kinsley trying to take on the man. He's getting past him. He's gone through. Pulled down. Gets it back. Gets a shot at the goal. And that is a great score for Michael Kinsley.
2: Oh, serious pressure. Great score for Michael Kinsley. And he hits the one man on that Wexford forward line that has the strength to go by the fella's toe to hand. And he's after doing it two or three times now.
1: Clipped out to the far side. The centre back is the target man again. Roland McCaffrey gets it back into the centre. Wexford have certainly come to life. Which we wanted to see. The half time score was 5-12. Wexford have clipped over 1-3 in the second half. And right back in this game, Patrick Breen up there pressuring again and tackling hard. And maybe that's been a big benefit to Wexford. He's been judged to have pulled this time. He puts the hand up there. He needs to start working back now for Wexford. And it's Fermanagh who will break down the far side of the pitch. Back into the centre there towards Declan McCusker. And McCusker carrying that ball at the Wexford defence. He's coming at Liam Coleman. Coleman stands up for the McGurn, the 2-point shooter. McGurn, has he kicked another one? It's going to be short. Could be a goal!
2: Is he in the square? Wexford, a square ball. Not going to be given. I think it's the man. The big man coming running here towards the centre.
1: Number 6. Stephen McGullion has got the goal. The green flag is up. It's an instant response for the men.
2: Again, we're giving Conor McGurn the fear in the park. He's after been involved in most of the scores, and you just don't seem to have anybody picking him up.
1: Yeah, so a goal response there. Not what Wexford needed to do was to give back a goal. Wexford come on the attack down the far side. Oh, it's a right good game of football, this. Blinker, turn away for a second. He'll probably miss a score too. Wexford play it back out to Liam Coleman, and Coleman gets it to Niall Hughes. He plays it across into the centre there towards Patrick Breen, and Patrick Breen gets it over there towards Pádraig Hughes. And I hope that we're bringing you the action as a
2: Gavin Sheen is now coming out the field again.
1: Chance for Wexford. Kinsley cutting inside. Kinsley going all the way. Broken on the hand. Chance for Wexford. Taken off the line there by one of the back inside. Ben Bosman. He tried to go for a goal. Blocked away though. And there's a Fermanagh man took an injury there, but they had to. There was a backs on the line job for the Fermanagh men there to stop a Wexford goal scoring chance. We're still creating chances, Pat, though, which is crucial.
2: Absolutely, yeah. We're creating the chances, but unfortunately for us, like Conor McGurn. Or Darren McGurn, he is causing us big problems. We're just going to have to get the grip. And he's on the ball again now. We're just going to have to get the grips of him. And he's just playing at number 14, but he's drifting around the middle of the field. And we don't seem to have anybody picking him up.
1: Yeah, so Kieran Corrigan is getting warmed up for Fermanagh. Martin O'Connor's getting warmed up for Wexford. Number 2 is also coming out there. Luke Flanagan, he was supposed to start as well. It's a 6-point game. Fermanagh leading by 114-18 with 45 minutes played here in this game. And it's back into the centre there, and a chance here for Fermanagh just to build again with Brandon Horn. It just takes a breath again. I suppose it is a hot day, and teams are just certainly not acclimatised to these conditions in the recent weeks. There's been a little bit of a nip in the air. It's back over there to the far side, and Josh Largo Ellis takes it on down that far side of the pitch there, solo on the right boot, gets it to another man there, and a bit of chance, and it's McGurn. Looks like the man who's picking him up in his again, as you said, Pádraig Hughes picking him up. See, there's different men.
2: You don't want Pádraig Hughes in those positions picking up and defending inside the arc.
1: Yeah, so that's a 2-point shot that came in there. Just, you know, from McGurn, and there was the Fermanagh man who watched the whole way and got it from there to chance here. And I love Conor Love going through.
2: Great defending by Porter.
1: Porter
2: has done a brilliant job over Love. I think he's got 1 point from play, and every time he gets the ball, Owen is just shadowing.
1: And Owen Nolan just wrestled to the ground there. That could be a black card offence. Maybe just pulled around there. Definitely a yellow card, Danny, and a friend. Brandon Horn is going to be replaced. He's making way. He's played very well for Fermanagh this afternoon, to be fair to him. And in for him comes Kieran Corrigan. So Corrigan, number 15, is in for him for the remainder of this game.
2: Martin O'Connor is going to make his introduction now.
1: Yeah, Martin O'Connor, who got about 5 minutes there the last day as well.
3: Yeah.
1: And I'm not sure what colour the card was there for that man. There was definitely a card showing to him. Owen Nolan is, has the ball in his hands. He's looking for someone in the base space to give that ball to. He gives it to Niall Hughes over there on the far side of the pitch. Wexford coming forward again. They're trailed by 6 points for Manor 1-14. Wexford 1-8, 46 minutes played. Michael Kinsella just has a great way of holding the ball under his, sort of wrapped under his arm, between his hand and his arm. Liam Coleman taking on his man now. Liam Coleman, little dummy hop, gets it. Is he almost pushed it over the line? Plays a ball over the top. It's going to be nobody past the nobody. Only a for man a man. And Wexford just not capitalising on the chance that they're creating. Gavin Hughes, or Gavin Sheen, they're sorry, trying to get back there. A good tackle there from Owen Nolan. For man a man coming forward. Pat, that's been our Achilles' heel today. It's just our shooting has let us down, really, I think, at the end of the day, because we're creating as more chances than they are.
2: We are definitely in the second half. We've created a lot more, and we look to be a bit more dangerous, but again, we're just not finishing.
1: Yeah, of course, we have to remember that there is extra time in the event that this game does go that way. We'd be hoping, from a extra point of view at the moment, that extra time would certainly be something that we'd be interested in taking part in, because it's 47 minutes played in the game here. Of course, the Wexford Hurlers are playing as well, so we'll try and keep you in tow on what the scorelines in that game are as well at some stage here in the second half here. And it's a ball is into the centre again. It's number 14 who has it there for Mana, Darren McGurn. We know exactly what he's going to do if he gets a chance at all. Joel McDade has it now for Mana. They're building on the 45. They're attacking the goal on our right hand side as we look down here. And it's back with McGurn again, and Liam Coleman is the man this time that's in front of him and just waiting for him to try and do something with it. And McGurn is just holding up the ball, but he's been very impressive this afternoon, Pat. I have him down for two pointers and a one pointer.
2: Yeah, and of course he was involved in most of the good stuff that Fermanagh had done. He's off again. Yeah, he's done by Liam Coleman and over the bar again.
1: Over the bar, is it? Oh. Yeah. And Darren Brooks.
2: If Wexford are going to win this match, you just have to do something about him. He's causing serious problems.
1: Yeah, it's 1-8 to 1-15 now, and it's another score for McGurn. That makes it 6 for him in the afternoon. He scored two two-pointers and 2 1-pointers.

0: Dara Brooks with the kick out here is looking, Patrick Bream is pointing at him where he wants to put it, down there, right, oh, Nolan wins it, oh, Nolan's been held, oh, Nolan goes forward, oh, hand is up from referee, Martin O'Connor on the march with it, Martin O'Connor gives it to Tom Byrne, tries to get it back to Martin O'Connor, this will be some introduction if he can finish this, tried to finish it, it's inside, oh, he won it again, he buries it, it was on the ground, he pulled the left boot, hooked it away, and we're in for another mini run there here,
1: and again, the minute Martin O'Connor got on the field, he used the speed, he got in behind the defence.
0: Yeah.
1: He had a 1-2 with Tom Byrne.
0: Yeah.
1: Hooked her back across the square, and who's there? No better man than anyone.
0: Yeah. That's the sort of thing that Pat, but it's hooked into the bottom corner by Sean Ryan. So it's Wexford 2-8, Fermanagh 1-15, and it's game back on again here. Wexford back within four. It was a great kick out one. Wexford win this kick out again. Gavin Sheen gets it to Owen Nolan. Owen Nolan plays it out to the far side of the pitch. An immediate impact from Martin O'Connor. He gets the assist for that goal there. Michael Kinsella, another man who's been running at this defence all day, gets it over to the far side to Tom Byrne. Tom Byrne, will he have a go at the post? Tom Byrne gets it back out to Martin O'Connor. O'Connor just holds it up, lets the chance build again here for Wexford, and it's into the hands of Niall Hughes. Niall Hughes gets it back into the centre, gets it to Glenn Malone. Glenn Malone with the ball in his hand. He is Paddy Hughes off his shoulder. Glenn Malone thought about playing a kick pass inside, keeps the ball himself. Glenn Malone still on the mark, takes on the opposite number 7. Glenn Malone, has he picked the point? He has picked the point. A great score from Glenn Malone. And Wexford are really starting to pick up now. It's 2-9 to 1-15 and back in the 3-point game.
1: 49 minutes gone.
0: Yeah, so we're just keeping an eye on things here. And Aoife is alongside us here. She might be able to tell us how the game is going in Wexford Park. She might pop us a score at some stage. We can keep you up to date on how that game is going. But at the moment, it's Wexford 2-9 for Fermanagh 1-15 here at the moment. And the kick out is going to come from the Fermanagh goalkeeper, Sean McNally. Number 20 is coming out there, Declan McCusker. And it's the goalkeeper, Sean McNally. Wexford leading by 5 points to 2 in Chadwick's Wexford Park. Today's GA commentaries are brought to you by K&K Windows, Cran Ford, and by Murray Waste as well. Liam O'Connor just unlucky to give away the play there. Couldn't touch the man, of course, when he got back to his feet, Kieran Corrigan. And there's one man out there, I think it's McGurn, who's just telling everyone to calm down there. Maybe it's another player on the far side. It was their number 8, sorry, Connor McGee, just for a second, just telling Fermanagh people to calm down. Wexford certainly back in this game. It's a right good championship game, Pat.
2: Definitely, yeah. And Wexford have been dominant since half time. If we can just keep picking away at the scores and keep playing ourselves back into the game. And 50 minutes gone now, 2-9, 15 points, 3 points in it. So, look, they're well capable of winning this game at this stage.
0: And this is exactly.
2: The injection of Martin O'Connor as well is going to make a difference.
0: This is exactly why the Talton Cup is brought in, for teams to have championship football against teams of the same standard. And it brings out the best in both teams. You know, I think it's a very good chance here for great work there. It boots it up very high. The umpire is going to have to make a decision.
2: That's a long piece wide, and it's good to see them missing a few chances for a change. Yeah.
0: Ulton Kellum, who has come in there, not sure who he came in for, number 18 there. So he came in there. So maybe just Fermanagh just faltered a little bit there. There's a second ball on the pitch there, came back from behind the goal there. As I said, there's a clatter of young lads and girls behind the goal there enjoying the game today. Dara Brooks, Patrick Green again, trying to point him where he wants the kick out going. Wexford sort of have little pods where they want the ball coming to. It's going to come out here towards Tom Byrne. Definitely, I noticed the difference in the length of the kickouts in the second half with that win. Broken down this time at all. It's the Fermanagh men who win it. On the ground is number 4. Might have touched on the ground. Free given to
2: Fermanagh. This referee is definitely not doing
0: it any favours. Yeah, that one there. It's kind of hard to see how with the free.
2: He was on the ground. He had the ball in his hands. Wexford men just stood over and didn't even tackle him.
0: Yeah.
2: And he gives a free.
0: The worst he could have done, I think, there was do a throw ball. It might have been the fairest thing for both sides there. But 19 minutes to go here in Brewster Park. Fermanagh in Enniskillen. It's Fermanagh 1-15, Loughgorman 2-9. It's certainly been an entertaining second half. Wexford, of course, trailed by 7 points at half time. Owen Nolan just slipped there as he was trying to get a tackle in there. Paddy Hughes back out to McGurn again. Wexford, no, you cannot let this man pull the trigger at all, because chances are it's going over the bar, or worse, it's in front of the goal. And maybe that's why that ball held up that time. Here's a chance. Chance inside, taken by the number 7, Josh Largo Ellis. And over the bar.
2: Well, they don't know what it is.
0: They don't know what it is. The umpire on the left
2: side didn't know what it was, and what if you put up the flags on. And then
0: it's a point. It's a point. It's been given as a point anyway, so unless the umpire, one of the linesmen, can make a different call on it, it's given.
2: John Hagerty getting onto the linesman here. He is not a happy hamper.
0: So he's asking the question. He's going over to check with the fourth official here. They're

0: talking to each other, to be fair here. So
1: I think they're going to, there's a question mark over this score. The referee is continuing on, so it looks like they're after getting it.
0: Yeah, so the score does count. It's 1-16 for Fermanagh, 2-9 for Wexford. About 17 minutes of play to go. Obviously, the clock does stop, and a great catch there by Liam Coleman on the far side of the pitch. Called the mark, gets it back to Liam O'Connor. Liam O'Connor has possession with Glenn Malone. Owen Nolan just looking around for a second, see how many men were back. Martin O'Connor again, the injection of pace. It's so great to see that man from Bunfordy back on the Wexford pitch. Of course, he's still travelling over back from Europe to train with the Wexford players. And Owen Nolan looking up, played it back outside there, gets it to Paddy Hughes. Paddy Hughes now tries to take on his man. Could have been done for charging, but gets it back outside. He soles it, gets it back out to Niall Hughes, and it just slows down again here. And it's 1-16 for Fermanagh, 2-9 for Wexford. Wexford just looking for their probing again for another attack here. Niall Hughes gets it to Glenn Malone. Glenn Malone has the ball in his hands. Glenn Malone then plays a lovely little pass inside towards Mini Ryan, the poacher. He's just lethal in there around the goal. Anything at all inside 14 yards, and that man is looking to hang it in the net.
2: He's looking for the net, right?
0: Yeah, so he gets it back out to the far side. Paddy Hughes has it for Wexford. Takes it on. Paddy Hughes taking on his man. Tries to cut inside. Paddy Hughes thought about a shot for a second there. Good defending there by Shane McGullion, to be fair to him, from Fermanagh. And as I said, it's been a very good game of football. Both sides just wanting to get on and play football. And at times they're defensively set up, but at other times they're breaking at pace. A run through the middle there from Liam Coleman. Just looked like a Paddy Hughes trying to take on his man. But again, praise to Shane McGullion. He's done a brilliant job there. Tom Byrne now taking on his man. Tom Byrne left foot. Going to have a shot. Takes a little dummy. Gets it back out. Mark Rossler, it's gone up in the air. It's going to go wide on the right-hand side. Wexford's first wide.
1: Mark just a little bit off today with his...
0: There's a Wexford man gone down off the ball. They're not sure what that's about. It looks like it's Tom Byrne, maybe when he tried to kick the shot there, but he went down as he after hurting his leg. Noise. He's saying he was kicked as he hit the ball there. And there's a sub here, so Conor McGee is being replaced by number 25, Conor O'Hanlon. Wexford probably need to get in another change or two as well, Pat, just to keep freshening things up out there.
1: Yeah, and it has been a very warm day, so a lot of it looks like it's Robbie Brooks are coming in.
0: Yeah, Robbie Brooks.
1: There, Robbie Brooks coming in, yeah.
0: Kick out here, Sean McNally trying to find a few options to kick it out there. He does get it out to the far side of the pitch there. Glenn Malone put a hand on the back, I'd say, but if the goal avoids him, it's gone to Shane McGullion, and that man has been very involved last couple of minutes. There's two from Adam Men just down on the far side of the pitch over there. One of them rolled around with an ankle, one of them is back on his feet, but there's a man down there certainly hurt his ankle on the far side of the pitch. Not sure which Fermanagh player it is. And Fermanagh build all the time on the far side, and I'm not going to say if it's the danger man has it. I'm afraid to say it because he'll probably pull the trigger and score. But they get it back outside, and it's there. And the scoreline from Wexford Park is Wexford leading by 2-7 to 2 points. So Wexford have certainly turned up to play in the hurling this afternoon, and the goals coming from Lee Chin and Jack O'Connor there. So that's huge. Wexford are certainly putting in their the performance, and you know, maybe a little too late, but certainly going out with pride in the jersey, which is all we can ask of the players. They put in a good performance last year against a very strong Offaly side. On the march here now are still the Fermanagh men building with number 18, Ulton Kellum gets it back outside to Darren McGurn, and it's just a bit of patience from Fermanagh. They've held the ball there now probably for 2 minutes or so, just trying to work that score. There was a lot of this the last day in Wexford Park from the Limerick men, but they couldn't score. But the difference is today in Fermanagh are definitely a class above that.
1: They're finishing a lot better, and they seem to be a lot more positive going forward. They were not holding the ball around the lead, they're breaking through our defence, and they break fast when they get the ball as well.
0: So it's over there on the far side, and the men in green still hold on to possession of the ball. Fermanagh 1-16, Wexford 2-9, 14 minutes of play to come here in Brewster Park. McGurn is trying to find the space to have a shot, then his hand pass. He's looking for a free, then a little bit theatrically, to be honest. But it's number 18, Ulton Kellum, had a shot earlier. He's still on the ball. Solon with the right boot, doesn't seem to have a left boot for shooting with. Gets it back outside there towards Kieran Corrigan. And I think one of the men we can say that Owen Porter certainly done his job in terms of marking Love today.
1: He's done a brilliant job on
0: the man marking job there. It's maybe just as I said, it's just dying down.
1: The Manor are just managing the game now. They're playing down the clock and they're holding the ball around the D. And we are just going to have to push out now and try and dispossess them, because what's left, about 15 minutes left.
0: Yeah, force them to kick a shot that they don't need to.
1: Hold them in possession, and the clock is ticking down.
0: Here they cut in now, looking for the fisted point. It's in. It's a second goal in the game for Fermata. Fermata came in from the back there and it's fisted into the top of the net. And I'm not quite sure who got it. Is it the man running out here again? Number 9, is it? Yeah. Maybe Stephen McBullion that got it, I think. But there's a second ball. Every time that there's a score got there, there's a ball thrown onto the pitch from the young lads behind the goal. They won't mind though. It's a goal. It's 2:16 to 2:9. The goal was scored by.
1: Coming over to this side now.
0: Yeah, the second goal. Stephen McGullion got the goal again there.
1: Referee,
0: so a second goal.
1: Something happening here now. I'm not sure what was going on.
2: Cell phone, referee.
0: So he's just going to get some officials to.
2: From the back of the goals.
0: He's just trying to get some officials there to. Throwing balls into the pitch here. It's a kick out here for Darren Brooks.
2: We have nothing more.
0: Oh, kick short. Liam O'Connor is going to have a bit of problem there. He's held and he's fouled. Surely a foul there, man. With the top. Liam O'Connor on the march with the solo and goal. Wexford in the pressure again here. Now they're back to a 7-point lead for Fermanagh. 2:16 to 2:9. That second goal coming there for scored by Stephen McGullion. So it's a 2:9 to 2:16. And there's a chance here now coming. And there's somebody in the press box here that doesn't want to be quite beside us here. But Niall Hughes has the ball in his hands, gets it back outside Martin O'Connor. Wexford looking again and probably going to need another goal to get themselves right back into this game. Yeah. And Owen Nolan has the ball passed. But that's a sucker blow there for Wexford. Fermanagh held onto the ball for 3 or 4 minutes.
1: Slipped to behind and just got the little run on our cornerbacks there.
0: Glenn Malone trying to take on the ball there on the far side. 2:16 for Fermanagh, 2:9 for Wexford. Wexford man playing on the ball down there, got a flick away. Is it a foul? It's going to be a free in for Wexford.
1: Lucky to get a free there, I said.
0: Yeah, and I'm just wondering who's going to take the free, because our Mark Rosser, I suppose, he's a free taker. He's there. Robbie Brooks is getting warmed up here, or he's coming in. And coming out is going to be Tom Byrne. So another sub for the Wexford side here. It's 2:16 for Fermanagh, 2:9 for Wexford. 11 and a half minutes of play left in the game here. And Darren Brooks is coming up to take this free, I think, here on the far side of the pitch. Mark Rossler has it in his hands at the minute. Dara has come up to the 45 and he's going to take the free. And it's definitely a score that Wexford will need to grab at this stage, Pat.
1: Yeah, definitely need that. And Robert's gone in at full forward now. We're going to probably have to be a little bit more direct now if we're going to get a couple of goals. It looks like we're going to need at least one goal.
0: This is going to be this is going to be a score that we should simply have to get. We'll get them back within six if we can kick it there. So Fermanagh kicks it and he has put it over the bar. Good score there from Dara Brooks from the free. It's 2:10 for Wexford, 2:16 for Fermanagh. The round 2A of the Talton Cup.
1: There for us if we want it bad enough, and hopefully we will get another few scores and we'll make it tight.
0: Goalkeeper
1: full time.
0: Sean McNally, his players running all over the pitch. He eventually goes short, clips it out to his corner back there. Mark Rossler is claiming that he won it inside the arch. He doesn't look like he did, and it's Fermanagh who will build. They've got a bit of space over there on the far side. And again, Pat, we need to say that Wexford need to turn ball over as quick as they can here.
1: Absolutely, and, we're going to have the press.
0: Two pointers, or you know, maybe a couple of two pointers, get them right back into the game. 6-point lead for Fermanagh, the home side. Said it earlier on in the commentary, the home advantage in these competitions is huge, Pat.
1: Yeah, it's definitely a big advantage. And again, it's just Conor McGoran, is it?
0: With Darren McGoran, yeah.
1: Darren McGoran, he's on the ball again. He looks to be dictating the play out there every time he gets on it. And we seem to have Paddy Hughes picking him up. And,
0: yeah, so it's with their number 7 now, Josh Largo-Willis, another man who's been very impressive in this game this afternoon. The man with the number 7 wing back positional number on his shirt, but doesn't really mean that. And then running at them is Ulton Kellum. Now it's back inside towards McGurn again here, and he's just dictating the thing around the middle of the pitch there. And again, I'm just worried that there's another big man. He's waiting on the edge of the square again there, that man who got the two goals already. So there's two goals scored by Wexford by Sean Ryan, but two goals scored by Fermanagh by Stephen McGullion, the number 9. It's with number 12 now over there, Joe McDade. Gets it into the centre. Here's a scoring chance. Played it into the centre. They're trying to get a shot off, and they will get a shot off. They'll get a good score as well. Picked over the bar by number 25, Conor O'Hanlon. And a good response from Fermanagh again there, Pat. Wexford needs scores, need them quick. Kick out comes short.
3: This time. Looking a bit leggy out there now.
0: Kick out comes short this time. Here come Owen Porter on the ball. Porter gets it to Niall Hughes. Niall Hughes looking up to see what's on. Mini Ryan is one-on-one inside if he can find the ball into him. Niall Hughes still coming with the ball. Martin O'Connor running inside. Mark Rossiter has it now. Gets it back to Niall Hughes outside the edge of the D. Fermanagh are back in set. And it's going to take a good last 9 minutes from Wexford to turn this one round. It's been a good game of football, Pat. I think the thing is that they've taken their chances more than Wexford have. That's been the bare difference in it. Parra Hughes for 2 points, maybe. Parra Hughes for 2 points.
4: Brilliant
0: score for Parra Hughes. And that will put Wexford right back within 5 points. So it's 2-12 for Wexford, 2-17 for Fermanagh. Just when we needed a two-pointer.
4: Just dropped the shoulder, went by the man and stuck it over the bar just outside the
0: gate. And it probably indicates that breeze or that wind that is out there. Probably
4: there is a bit of a breeze there.
0: Helping Wexford. Wexford has scored 2-7 in the second half. Fermanagh have scored 2-5 in the second half. It's 2-17 to 2-12. And we continue to build. Wexford having the ball. Patrick Green took it down from the break off the kick out. Liam Coleman plays it out to the far side of the field towards that. Speed merchant Michael Kinsella from Marshallstown takes on his man, keeps the ball in hand, goes around his man, still Kinsella going, he's maybe pushed out over there to the far side, he's got no support now. It's back out to Paddy Hughes and it's come a long way back just outside the 45. Paddy Hughes, Wexford will build again. Owen Nolan has a bit of space from here, he's towards Glenn Malone, his Shell Maliers teammate, to move forward. Glenn Malone ball in hand, Owen Nolan with ball in hand, trying to cut through the middle. Owen Nolan still going here, the captain leading by example. Talking about playing a hand pass. He's going to put himself into a corner of trouble here, I'd say, Pat. He forced it over the sideline. It's a wide ball. And it's the kick out.
4: He was looking for the free there, but there's a few lads starting to look a little bit leggy there now at the moment.
0: Did the wrong thing there, I think, Pat. He went into a cul-de-sac.
4: Went into a cul-de-sac and couldn't get back out. And then the support wasn't there.
0: Yeah, Wexford second. Patrick Breen might rob the... it looked like he was going to... And again, just clipped right on the edge of the arc from the Fermanagh men. It's with the goal scorer, Stephen McGullion. He's got two this afternoon. Ball played inside, brilliantly intercepted by Liam O'Connor. But Fermanagh win it back with their number 12, Joe McDaid, gets it back outside. And McDaid then, and a brilliant booming kick pass out to the outside here towards Kieran Corrigan. Corrigan, a famous name in the Fermanagh football circles, back outside here. A chance here for number 4 to score in Wexford Park. Wexford continuing. Leach in with another goal. 3-9 for Wexford. 5 points for Galway. And of course, the ramifications from that today are that, of course, Galway needed a win, I think, Pat, needed to make sure that they were in the Leinster final. So we'll see how that'll all play out. But that's certainly a great performance in Wexford Park with the goal there. A ball kicked. It's gone up into the air. The supporters behind the goal will tell us it's gone out to the left-hand side and wide. And a chance for Wexford maybe to get down the other side, Pat. To get a one or a two-pointer, maybe a goal even, to get them back right close again here.
4: Yes.
0: And at second wide of the half for Fermanagh, I think it is. They haven't missed a whole lot today, to be fair to them. That's been one of their really, really big impressive things. A lovely little slip out, kick out, goes off too high over the head of Martin O'Connor. And Fermanagh will break here with number 17, Garvin Jones. Over there to the far side, there's a chance here. Number 18, Colton Kelm, gets it back outside. Is there a shot at goal coming? There is a shot at goal coming. There's a point coming for Fermanagh. Kick over by Kieran Corrigan. And that's a good score for the Fermanagh men. And maybe they're just getting too much away from Wexford. It's 2-18 for Fermanagh, 2-12 for Wexford. I won't write off Wexford just yet because they have been good in this game. They've created chances. And again, the same kick out. Martin O'Connor, it goes about a foot over his head. And here come Fermanagh. Is there a chance here for Fermanagh to put a final nail in the coffin? There surely is their goal. They can fist it over the bar by number 7, Josh Largo Ellis. And that may be
4: noticeable now that Glenn Malone is completely out on his feet.
1: Couple of you need to freshen up there, I think.
0: Yeah, Wexford looking for
1: these. Like Colin Feeney is warming up there.
0: And so it's a chance here for somebody to come in for Wexford.
4: No, it's Dara Breen from Glenbarrington.
0: Dara Breen is coming in. And Niall Hughes won that ball. I thought he pushed his arm. Gently nudged his man in the back. Great ball. Liam Coleman on the march. Goalkeeper way off his line. Liam Coleman needs to keep going. Liam Coleman tried to cut back onto his right. Oh, brilliantly run by the Fermanagh man. Pitchbook defending there from the number 15, I think it was, back there for Fermanagh. He waited for Liam Coleman to play the ball, got the hand in across him, and Fermanagh are just going to finish strong, Pat, it looks like, unfortunately.
4: Looking like that now at the moment, yeah. Liam Coleman completely out on his feet as well.
0: Yeah, a lot of Wexford men certainly under pressure here. Number 7 has the ball there. Josh Largo Ellis with it there again, and it's played into the centre. Number 25 has it now. That is Conor O'Hanlon. and he will carry it forward. Maybe that was the man who made that interception back there on Liam Coleman. But Wexford just not, maybe at times today, haven't had enough support in the attack.
1: Just seemed to be that little bit sluggish at times.
0: Gavin Sheen out there trying to win the ball back off Garvin Jones, and Fermanagh know that they can just hold on to possession now, waste out another minute or two of the clock, and then if they get a chance and have a shot at goal, it's up there to number 6, Ronan McCaffrey. Wexford need the ball and they need it quick. And this, I suppose, puts Wexford back now into the, they'll be into round, the next round. So the draw is on, I think, tomorrow morning or tomorrow afternoon for Wexford in that.
1: Don't think you meet the team like down in that.
0: I don't think they can meet down because Dean are down, down are in our pot, I think. So tomorrow morning we'll play one of the winners of the losers matches. So we, we'll. The only thing about this is that we wouldn't be able to play it down, I think, until the semi-finals now, I think, at this stage. So. And but I, from what I've seen over the weekend, Pat, there's a couple of teams, Laois, Offaly, you know, Fermanagh on today's display are, you know, definitely contenders in the competition. And as I said earlier, a lot of teams are the same standard, and it's only a matter of finding your form
1: at the right time.
0: Yeah.
1: And Offaly, I suppose, had so many injuries earlier in the year that look to be coming fresh now at this stage.
0: Yeah.
1: So probably
0: chance
1: have a
0: chance here. Kieran Corrigan gets it back outside. Liam Coleman there, he did the textbook defending that stage. But McGurn will kick another score, will he? He will indeed. And Sarah McGurn again, I think I kicked that one there. Maybe I'm giving it to the wrong man. No, I'm not. I'm giving it to McGurn. He puts it over the bar. And it's 3-10 to 10 points in Wexford Park. All we have found their scoring boots in the, or their scoring, the hurdles are flying at the minute. 2:20 for Fermanagh, 2:12 for Wexford here though. 3 minutes and 10 seconds left on the clock. The man that's been replaced is Josh Largo Ellis.
4: Aaron Green is on.
0: Aaron Green on for Wexford. Glenn Malone got off for Wexford. And as we said, a lot of Wexford players are blowing on empty at this stage. The game restarts again. We have 3 minutes of play to go here in this game. Wexford need goals, need them quick. We go long again, Robbie Brooks. And it is broken down there into the hands of Martin O'Connor. O'Connor there won it, carrying it forward across the 45 here, taking it on down the far side. Here come Wexford. Can they find a goal that would get them right back into it? 2 goals from Mini Ryan today. Again, Wexford need to get the ball in around the scoring area as quick as possible. Liam Coleman, we have 2.5 minutes of play left. Oh, Nolan, he's held up outside there. I think they, with the way the clock is here, I think we know our goose is probably cooked, unfortunately, today, Pat.
1: Yeah, I think so. It's not looking
0: chance
1: good
0: here, though. Martin O'Connor clips it over the bar. Point for Martin O'Connor.
1: Martin O'Connor again.
0: And he has been lively since coming in, I suppose.
1: Yeah, and he's broken the line a couple of times.
0: With the next round in mind, it'll be a player that Wexford will certainly look to in future rounds of this competition. But now Wexford, of course, it's look at the draw now, whether we're home or away. And then I suppose if we do get to the quarter final, it will be an away draw.
1: Yeah.
0: And you'll be looking like Laois, Offaly, Fermanagh. We can't, I don't think we can get Fermanagh. The repeat pairings are ruled out. So
1: okay,
0: it looks like we could be heading to Port Laois or Tullamore. Be one of the two possibilities where we could head to.
1: Yeah.
0: Ball broken down there in the middle. And it's under control. And the men who have it, Fermanagh, unfortunately, from Wexford point of view, we're inside what we have, a minute and 40 seconds to play here in Brewster Park, Enniskillen. The coverage of today's games, K&K Windows and Cranford and Murray Waste then as well for all your skip hire. And Wexford, unfortunately, just not good enough today in front of goal. I think, Pat, that's where we're going to blame it on.
1: That's where we fell down. And in fairness to the Fermanagh defence, they had a lot of pressure on. We were trying to pull the trigger. They doubled up on Mark Rossiter, doubled up on Paddy Hughes, and they are probably two of our best shooters outside the D. And they never got the chance to pull the trigger, so they had their homework done.
0: And it's unfortunately 2 years in a row they knocked us out at the quarter final stage last year in Croke Park by 25 points to 117. But they certainly moved up to their billing today. I knew coming up here this is going to be a very tough task for Wexford today, was it?
1: It's always tough to come up to the north and try to get a result. They were definitely up for this game.
0: Yeah. We will look back to that incident just before half time where Wexford had a goal chance. It could have been a free in probably for Wexford, and they went down the field and got a 2-pointer. But I think, in fairness, I don't think it's really it's not going to cost Wexford today at the end of the day. Fermanagh holding on to possession of the ball. Wexford just about let them out. It's 30 seconds left on the clock here now, so you'll be heading across to Chadwick's Wexford Park very shortly for the coverage of the game today of Wexford and Galway. Of course, that's a very good game at the moment. 3-10 to 10 points was the last update we had. We're inside the last 20 seconds here, and Fermanagh just coming forward again. the last chance of the game, the last 12 seconds. There probably won't be another shot on goal. Pat, thanks very much for coming up to give us a hand in the commentary today. And here come Fermanagh. 5 seconds, they have a shot. Goes up into the air from Darren McGurn. And this is where we've had a lot of danger this afternoon. In fact, look, there goes the hooter. The final score here in Brewster Park in Enniskillen. Fermanagh, 2 goals and 20 points. Wexford, 2 goals and 13. Fair play to Fermanagh. They were the better team on the afternoon. Wexford did fight hard, to be fair to Pat, but it's the Fermanagh men who win. We hand you over to Daddy Fletcher Park for the commentary with Liam and the gang there for the rest of the hurling game.
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0: Some homegrown 80s music from U2 on Southeast Radio. That is Desire. This is Martin Kilbride back at base after quite the afternoon, bringing you coverage of the game between Wexford and Fermanagh. Final score was Fermanagh's 2 goals and 20 to Wexford's 2 goals and 13 points. We just didn't do it in the end today. Over at Chadwick's Wexford Park, Liam Spratt is standing by. Let's go over to Liam and the team for coverage of the hurling. Liam.
1: Yeah, thanks indeed, Martin. We're being entertained by the, it's half time here actually, we're being entertained by the Ballindagan Pipe Band. We're normally here on county final day. And, well, we've had an extraordinary first half here. 3-12 to 15 points. Jerry will run us through the scores. Tom and Billy are with us as well. But I think that's more than we've scored in most of our games today, Jerry, in the first half.
2: Yeah, Liam, you said we've been entertained by the band, but we've been entertained by this bunch of Wexford hurlers in the first half. A fantastic first half performance. We're leading at half-time by 3-12 to 15 points. Yes, 3-12 to 15 points. First goal after 50 minutes, Conor Hearn passed to Jack O'Connor. No mistake. Second goal came 2 minutes later, a foul on Lee Chin. And Chin himself took the penalty, no mistake. That was 2-7 to 2 points. And the third goal, probably to pick him, a fantastic goal. Stephen Martin, who came in today, lobbed the ball in the square. Lee Chin collected it. He passed it to Killian Byrne. And he rattled the back of net. That put Wexford 3-9 to 5 points up. Galway got back in the game a lot since that. With a lot of frees. They've scored a lot of frees. Tom Manning has got 4. Evan Nyland and Jason Rabbit. But Wexford definitely doing well. They're leading by 3-12 to 15 points, Dave.
1: Yeah, thanks to you, Jerry. And Billy, you're... Billy's on the phone. Tom, your summary of this. I suppose we've actually scored more than we haven't scored in some games. But a little bit of a dead rubber, hard for the players to get up for this kind of a match today. In fairness to them, they're performing well.
3: Oh, no, Liam, I look at it kind of from the point of view that, you know, let's be fair here. Galway are playing the Leinster semi-final, Liam. Wexford are playing and really had to do a bit of self-motivation. It's been an absolute exhibition. The first 20 minutes was one of the best 20 minutes I've seen in Wexford hurling. I know we might say it's a little bit too late, but we needed a performance from our players today, Liam, and we're really getting it. They were outstanding in that first 15, 20 minutes. One thing, and Billy said it to me early, we're going with the long ball. The long ball, we're getting it into the forwards quickly, and by God, the likes of Jack O'Connor, Killian Byrne, Kevin Foley, they were all really, really benefiting from that. And when I say Killian Byrne, he got one of the sweetest goals that I've seen for a long time in Wexford Park. Jack was taken down for a penalty, got a brilliant goal. Lee Chin, I was saying, I wonder will Mark Fanning or Lee take it? But by God, what an expertly put away penalty. But Liam, from one the whole way down the field to number 15, we have been absolutely exceptional. And you know what? It would gladden your heart. I know that we're not going any further in the championship, but I was worried coming into this game. And I'll tell you one thing, Galway were worried as well. We're 6 points up at half time, Liam. Really, I think it merited maybe an 8 or 9 point lead. The only little bit of a problem that we've had with probably giving away too many frees, and you know, our Evan Nealand, who's a brother of Aaron Nealand, you know, he's 5 or 6 frees on the board. But I have to say, Niall Murphy, the whole lot of them, young the Rat Newer man, young Stephen Martin. I mean,
1: well, he was brilliant for the club last year.
3: Brilliant for the club, lovely hurler. Seems to relish the good weather. Seems to relish going forward. Even went up, chipped in with a point as well. You know, it's been superb. The backs have been superb. Liam Ryan, sadly, and what a player. You know, he wasn't able to start, but we've really, really done well, Liam. And I would, you know, at this stage,
1: all right, Simon Roach didn't start either, Tom. Simon, I think Roach he has the flu, start, has he?
3: Yeah, and the last thing I'd say, Liam, you have to take your hats off to these guys. They really have got themselves up for the match, and by God, they're putting Wexford's best foot forward today.
1: Yeah, absolutely. Billy, your impression of the first half, we're all here nearly in shorts today, but what a difference. It's real hurling weather, isn't it?
4: Yeah, they seem to be playing without any pressure, to be honest with you, Liam, and you know, that some of the hurling that they're doing has been very, very good. You know, it took the goals very well. There were no fluke goals, and worked very well. You know, a long ball in on top of Jack and Lee Chin, which will always cause problems on the end of it. You know, maybe in the last 10 minutes we've have our discipline has sort of let us down a bit. We've kept them in it, we freeze. They've come back, you know, to pull back a 6 point deficit to make it only 6 points. We were something like, you know, nearly 15 points ahead at one stage, so it had pulled it back to that. But it was the way we hurled in the first 20 minutes, and I'm delighted for the lads themselves and the lads who were involved in them. You know, Wexford hurling, you know, needed some sort of a shot in the arm. Now we've only got it for 20 minutes. You know, there's this Galway team are a seriously good team. They won't lie down. But you know, if I think we play keep playing the direct hurling, know, get the tackles in without fouling. That fouling is causing problems. I think at this stage we might have given him 9 frees and we've won 4. And them 9 frees, in fairness to Evan Nyland, he scored them all. And that sort of kept him in when they were going through a bad patch. So if we just tighten up as our discipline is that. But, you know, down here, the lovely day to see it. You know, a nice crowd here as well. A lot of Galway people here, you know, they're coming. They have eyes under all Ireland. Never mind just coming down here to win. So far, in the first 20, 25 minutes, we've heard very well. The last 10 minutes, Galway have come back into it and showed what they can do. But, you know, it's a big second half for them. If they can come out and win the second half, we'd be very happy going out here. But a lot of, say, water to still go under the bridge before that. But, you know, coming down here, as Tom said, you would be a small bit worried with the physicality, the hurling that this Galway County have showed, probably at minor, under 20 and at senior level. And it took them a while to get going. They've got going, but the reason why they weren't let going is the way Wexford hurled, to be honest with you. They were sure in everything they'd done. The passes were crisp. They weren't taking chances. Their first touch was very good, and you know, and their scores, I think we had something like 9 different scorers on the field, but you know, you have to take a hats off to that end of it. But a long way to go in the second half, but as a Wexford man at half time, you'd have to be happy.
1: Yeah, absolutely. Bring up to date, Kildare are only 3 points down against Offaly, no given there, and Dublin, who I fancied to win the Leinster Championship, I did say it, I'm not saying I'm going to be right, but they're right in there, 15-11 leading Kilkenny. If Galway win here, Kilkenny are beaten. Kilkenny and ourselves are at the Championship Town. It's a rare time since that happened.
3: Yeah, that's presuming awfully win, Liam. But if Galway win here today, they're in the Leinster final. Dublin are in the Leinster final. You know, the permutations are still there. If Kilkenny beat Dublin and Galway are beaten here, it could put Kilkenny in Leinster final. But you know what, Liam? I think it's been a very even standard of Leinster hurling this year. And I suppose because we were beaten in a couple of the games, we might see ourselves as a bit below. But there's nothing out in that field there to suggest that we're anyway inferior to the rest of the teams. And, you know, we did need to finish up. I'm not saying there's a whole 35 minutes of hurling left, Liam, but, you know, we did need to come with a performance. And I have to say, whatever's going to happen now, the last look like they're going to either win or die with their boots on, and that's all we ask, Liam, you know. And sometimes we can be critical of the fellas on the field and the lads that are playing, but I look down, you know, I include Liam Ryan, Mark Fanning, all those guys that have been there for a while, Simon Donoghue, Conor Hearn. Conor's been absolutely outstanding in the middle of the field. Lee Chin, Jack O'Connor, you know, Kevin Foley, all those kind of older type players. You know what? They've given us some service. And I, you know, there's a lot in that dressing room, and a lot of them. And I hope all of them will be there for next year. There is a good base. And then the young Killian Burns, them, you know, they're really, really doing well. The Derek Carleys, Niall Murphy has done well. Keane Malloy is a big advantage to us as well, Liam. And Richie Lawler sadly had to go off early. So, you know, Dermot O'Leary, they're all doing very, very well out there. And I'm glad and I'm heartened by what I'm seeing today, Liam. And I have to give them full credit to the way they've approached this game.
1: Yeah, and I suppose, Tom, the first real hurling day we got, and it's our last game for this year.
3: Sure,
1: yeah, Waterford the same, you know. There'll be other teams that, you know, it's a bit of a joke, really. We're playing in the muck and slop of the winter, and here we are, the first fine day, and it's our last game for 2026. Now, that's probably our own fault, but even if we did survive, Tom, it's still only going to be another 5 or 6 weeks of hurling.
3: Yeah, Liam, it's not our fault completely. That's the system's fault, Liam, you know. And the system is that you can have a team like Wexford or Waterford training since last October for 6 or 7 months to go out and maybe play their first game on the 20th of April, be out of the Championship as we knew last weekend, which is barely 4 to 5 weeks later, Liam. Not good enough, not good enough for hurling. And we're going to have to change it, Liam. We really are going to have to change it. We're going to have to put club hurling into that system some way. We're going to have to get the All-Ireland back a little bit further down the summer. And for me, Liam, we're going to have to give club hurling a little bit more of a respite as well. You know, a club hurler, we could have 2 or 3 club hurlers that come out and hurl the whole field in the first 2 rounds of the Championship, and they really can't be included in a Wexford panel until next year. That's not good enough.
1: Can I ask the question, lads? Could we, like football, play the Leinster Championship, play the Munster Championship, play whatever, and get it done, and then start the Championship?
3: Well, there's 2 ways, Liam. You could do that, or you could just say, look, the bottom line, if they want to keep with the Munster Championship, put one against four, first in the Munster Championship against the fourth in the Leinster Championship, and have four quarter
4: finals. After the provincial championship
3: yeah.
4: is finished.
3: Now, Munster will have to decide. I mean, they're whining an awful lot about how difficult it is and how easy it is in Leinster. They have to decide, because Leinster are not stopping an open draw system. It's Munster. They want the Munster Championship. I can see why, Liam. There's no point in whining to Leinster about it, really, because I think we're all open to change. But the big thing is, Liam, it's too condensed. Like, the World Cup, Liam, will be longer probably than Wexford's championship season. So that's just, the tournament will be longer. We have to move it on a bit, and we have to let the club hurling, I do believe, play a few club games during the championship. And really, the and I'm not saying in any particular manager, but the inter-county manager has to lose a bit of ownership of the club player.
4: Yeah, but some of the player, Wexford players did play with their club. Eamon Wickham got injured playing for Rathnure, Tom.
3: No, but what I'm saying, Liam, is that you put your championship, your club championship, in somewhere, intersperse it somewhere into the summer, Liam, my book, you know, and give them, it's too big of a preparation for too short of a season for inter-county, Liam.
4: What do you think, Billy?
5: I think it's very complicated, to be honest with you, but the big thing here is that Croke Park and what comes out of it, Croke Park is a corporation now.
4: Yeah.
5: For first and foremost, the amateur status of the GAA and the lads that are out there playing doesn't seem to come into their thinking. And on
4: a professional outfield with an amateur ethos.
5: And that's it. But at the end of the day, it's books, dollars, whatever euros at the end of the day is what counts. So in certain, like, and there is the club scene have to come into that as well. But my big fear is that the game of hurling and football as well has been, and it goes with TV coverage and all of this, is leading to one thing, a decline in the amount of people that are going to look at the game. And that is your big thing here. And rushing it into, putting it into the context that we do, and pushing everything in within 2 or 3 month period is not good enough, to be honest with you, for the amount of effort that them amateur players are putting into out there. All amateur players that are putting into it, that at inter-county level, is not good enough for being inter-treated. Certainly not. And something will have to change in it. But the only way it's going to change is to get the likes of hurling people and football people running it. And they're certainly not doing that at the minute.
4: Yeah, and we're at half-time here, and I suppose whatever way the championship works out, they are going to be dead rubbers. But I suppose it's sad, Tom, that this is the second year in a row we've had a dead rubber, so to speak.
3: Ah, yeah, look, there's no point in saying, Liam, there's been a whole mixture of things in Wexford, and maybe it'll be pointed to this and that, but the truth of the matter is, with Wexford this year, a number of players haven't been available, and I think we're going to see, it's kind of back to what Billy is saying, because you're going to see more people travelling, not committing to it, like, you know, and if you don't think that you're going to go a long way in the championship, we've seen that in Wexford, we've had a few bad blows and whatever, but I think today, just in the first half, it has shown that the standard of hurling with Wexford hurlers maybe is not that inferior, you know, and probably if we'd heard like that the whole way through the championship, the bottom line. Now, I will have to say as well, it's the style of play we're using today, Liam. We have been given out a lot about short passes, short puckouts, not getting the ball to the forwards. We've played a completely different style of hurling today. We've played the old traditional Wexford style of hurling, big men up front, young fellas, small fellas running onto the ball, taking the offload, and to be honest with you, it's been a dream. Now, I'm not going to say, Liam, Galway could win this game at the moment, but I do believe there are green shoots at Wexford, but we do have to look. I agree with you, Liam. You know, we have been out of the championship at this stage the last 2 years, but certainly I have to say, Liam, today it is heartening. It does show that there is something in Wexford hurling, and I know I'm only talking about a half an hour of it. There are problems, but, you know, at the end of the day, we're not that far off any other team in Leinster, really, if we get our act together.
4: The only thing is, Clare and Cork won in the minor hurling yesterday. We had a great chance. We played well. We lost our discipline, lost our shape in the last, as Cork and Kilkenny's always seem to do, close out games. Clare, Dublin were very unlucky. Clare got beaten by a goal, played very well. So I suppose there are green shoots. You want young players coming through. But it's still, for me, today's performance in the first half doesn't disguise the issues we have in which I'm bringing through young players on.
3: But I do think, Liam, that we need to add an element of positivity. Cork beat us by 3 points. Cork beat us by 3 points, Liam, yesterday in Minor, which is not a bad result. We've beaten Kilkenny in Minor.
6: Should have won it, Tom.
3: Saying, Liam, if you're only beaten by 3 points, you're up at that level. We beat Kilkenny in under 20 and Minor this year. I'm just saying maybe we start having to look, or should start looking at what's positive, really, than what's negative. And I know I'm a bit the same myself, I look at the negativity, but we aren't that far off in underage. We very much ran a very, very, probably the team that'll win the All-Ireland, Galway in under 20. Into extra time with him. I know we'd like to get over the edge, but my point is maybe we're not as far off as we'd like to believe or like to make ourselves believe. And I think it's really, I know the second half could go anyway. Galway are going to have to come up with a performance the second half, but look at, maybe we're not as far off as we think, Liam.
1: Might be a change on the Wexford team. I see Dermot Howland handling a note to the fourth official, so we might have a change, Willie, on the Wexford team.
4: Yeah, and I'd say it's probably through injury, because every one of them is doing their job. Richie Lawler, you know, got a bang in the head there, had to go off, and a bit of a loss, you know, especially coming, you always heard as well, coming into the second half. But it's a big second half coming up here for Wexford. I know everyone's saying, and a lot of people and talking to them during the week, you know, that this game could be, you know, could be, is it the end? But I said it to Tom, and I'm saying it now to yourself, that maybe it could be the start of something. Certainly the way we hurled for the first 20 minutes was a start, but you know, we wait and see how it goes.
1: Cut off Tom for a minute? Just run. Footballers beating Jerry, who can they play in the draw? You haven't worked out?
2: If they're either Sligo, Wicklow, Longford or Leitrim, so for the way it could be a long trip. Sligo, Wicklow, Longford or Leitrim.
1: It's next weekend.
2: So hopefully the draw goes well for the lads.
1: Your bank holiday weekend is ruined, Jerry. Sorry, Tom. Yeah.
3: No, I was just saying, Liam, that, you know, maybe we have to look at it as a start, Billy. Because if we keep looking at everything at the end of an era, we're not going to get anywhere. But, you know, here's to see what's going to happen in the second half, Liam.
1: Wexford leading 3-12 to 15 points here. And we have a Dublin referee today. So, the final games, Chris Mooney. Wexford attacking the Clonard end. That's an effort from Galway, but it'll go down as a wide, Billy. So 7 wides apiece.
3: Yeah, we haven't mentioned Galway much, Liam, but I they will be very disappointed the way this game is going, you know.
1: There's still a bit of inconsistency about them, is there?
3: Oh, and now, in fairness, bar Tom Monaghan maybe at the wing forward, he scored 4 points from play. They aren't really going to the way they would have expected this.
1: Yeah, and that's the one of three on the far side, have that. And having a go at the post. And Billy, you were saying that we're giving away, it's been one of our problems, where that free, that point will probably be allowed. Are the referee going to allow it, or is he going to allow the free to be taken? He had blown, I'm not sure what he's doing. He's pointing his left, he's going to allow the free. I think the free has to be taken. But Billy, you were saying it's been one of our issues, I suppose, that we have given away too many frees. Have we given away too many frees today?
4: Yeah, we're going into double figures already, and it's only 3 minutes into the second half. You know, our discipline will have to be a hell of a lot better. We have to tackle, you know, that Dragon is catching us a lot. And in fairness, like, they are frees. There's no doubt about it. So we just, our discipline, you know, the first 10 minutes of this half is going to tell a lot. And Galway seemingly have laid down a marker here, the way they've started the second half.
1: Well, if I was Michael O'Donoghue, I'd be having strong words at halftime in the dressing room. That free, the man that actually originally scored it, Billy, has taken the free on the far side. Is it Evan Nyland?
3: No,
1: it's not Evan Nyland. He normally takes those.
3: Just wondering, is Conor Cooney come on, Liam? I think it's Conor Cooney, number 24.
1: Yeah, it is probably, yeah. And I was just looking that they won the under 21 the other night, and they only brought on Jason Rabbit as a sub, and he's starting today.
3: Yeah, it's amazing. Yeah, I think Aaron Nyland has been the one that's been injured all year, but as far as I can see, Conor Cooney's come on for the other Evan Nyland, Liam. So he's a fine, big, strong hurler, so he'll cause us problems.
1: And Galway working it through the channels outside the 50, taking off in a gallop as Darren Neary. They've gone with youth this year, Galway, and that one has curled in. I think it has curled in. So two quick points in the second half for the Western men. And I'm sure the sun is shining in Galway today as well. That's a fine score from Darren Neary. Castle Garman. The curling elsewhere. Offaly 15, Clare 10, Dublin 16, Kilkenny 14. And there's Jack O'Connor showing his considerable bulk and size. The Wexford captain, and he's picked off a fine point, shrugged off a few players. And I suppose maybe if he had been a little bit fitter, The last time Billy might have been good.
5: No, he's down now, he's fixing his boot, and he was going to get a free anyway. But this is the guy that can actually make a big difference. You know, if we get the ball into him, he's causing a lot of problems. He's on his game today. We just need to get him, but we are leaving a lot of space between the two forwards, Liam, and that's where Galway are attacking.
1: We do that all the time, don't we?
5: We do. It's a big space. You can see it yourself. They're already cutting out, but they're working. Galway are very good at working out, but we seem to have that 40 yards of a sprint that they're able to come out with and set up an attack.
1: Yeah, the puck out from the Galway keeper, Dara Fahey. Ever present in the Galway team now. Galway dressed in their light little blue and a little bit of purple there. They won a free, another free again. Ross Banville is deemed to have fouled that time. Again, a softish free, Tom.
3: Yeah, it was soft free, but it was a free, Liam. And I'd say the other thing we probably haven't mentioned, Cathal Mannion is off the field today, Liam. He's been our big thorn in our side over the last few years, so he is a bit of a loss to him. But Conor Cooney, you know, I'd say he's a fella now that's going to come on and say to himself, I'm going to try and nail a place here for a Leinster final if we're in the Leinster final. But they're a long way off that with a 5-point lead for Wexford at the moment.
1: And Galway had a free. Excuse me, short of midfield. We're here in association with K&K Windows, Cranford and Bury. And Murray Waste and Ferns. And that one has gone over the bar. Second one for St. Thomas's man, Conor Cooney, from the famous Joe Cooney family.
3: Yeah, I think Conor is, I don't think he's Joe's son, but there's possibly a relation now.
1: I think he's a relation.
3: Because yeah, Conor's, he's a St. Thomas man, whereas Joe is a Sarsfields man.
1: Yeah. Ball down, but you're on the attack again. There's the Clonard end. The ball swung out to the far side, running through the hands. And Galway, a little bit of a runner into middle, but it's well policed and well watched by Keane Malloy. Good to see Patsy back. Missed a couple of games too. Nice to have him back. I believe Gorey did. I was up at Gorey. Well done to Gorey Rangers winning the Premier Division in Wexford Soccer. A draw today against North End was enough. Billy was there as well. And I heard that they had a tough training session. I was talking to Conor Mack, who was at the game actually supporting the boys. And heavy tussling over there. Galway gone over the line. It'll be a Wexford ball. And Joe Fortune put them through their paces this morning, I think, Billy. So you must be taking a series up there, are you?
5: Well, they want it, because the results today is going to decide how quick the game is going to start. But just again, I'd say well done to Galway Rangers winning the league there today. They got a draw that they needed for the top of the table, and well done to them. Have a good night there, but put in a heavy season, and you know, it's great to see him getting them up there this morning. A great crowd up there, and well done to them all up there.
1: 3-13 to 18 points. Galway clawing away at that lead, understandably. They know the importance. We still have half an hour to play here. The ball running through the channels is picked up by Joshua Ryan. Moving through Wexford, getting in there though to put pressure on him in their own half of the field. Eventually the ball squirms out. It's won back by Conor Hearn. He's been one of the bright lights. He's tearing through the middle. He has support on his left. Kept going himself. Hand pass out. Chance here for Chin. Goes! Brilliant save, I think. It must have been saved because the umpire put up for 65, Billy.
5: Definitely, it was definitely 65, you know. It was a brilliant save. I don't know whether it took a deflection or it was actually a save. But great work again by Conor Hearn. He done the right thing, left it to Chin inside, and it would have been some goal, in fairness. I'm very like the one that got in the first half. But we need to put these over the bar. We need to keep, you know, putting the pressure on Galway, putting them scores away. Unlucky, but great chance, you'd have to say.
1: Michael, I don't know who's complaining to the forward official down there.
3: No, I know what he's complaining about, Liam. There was a head-high tackle on the Galway forward as they went forward with possession that time. And if
1: the
3: ball,
1: he didn't give the free.
3: If the ball had ended up in the net on the other end, I'd say Micheál, I don't know who would have been more vehement in his inquiries with the third official, because Galway should have had a free there. But it was an incredible move. The minute Conor saw the chance, he really went with it. And then I see Marcus coming out, I don't know, just to have a chat with one of his backs.
1: The Lee Chin has put it wide, a little unlucky. He had that chance bursting through the middle. He's a fair machine when he bursts through the middle. He's maintaining that centre forward position today as well. The puck out coming. The Galway man here is driven down long by the goalkeeper Dara Fahey inside our 50. Didn't keep it in play, however, Darren Neary.
5: Yeah, I don't know who was picking up that number 10, but the hop sort of beam. Other than that, he had space to run at us. And again, that space we're leaving in the midfield is causing us problems.
1: Absolutely. Offaly leading 1-17 to 11, and Dublin leading Kilkenny 18-16, and Wexford 3-13 to 18 points here in front. Boot coming in. He was a bit slow hitting at the Galway man, but he manages to get away, and his pass wasn't great, but he did brilliantly. Gavin Lee, remember him playing under 20 in minor, very good hurler. There seemed to be a pull on a Galway player there. We got away with that. And the referee is now blowing the whistle. There's a Galway and a Wexford man getting to know each other on the ground. Dermot O'Leary and he's opposite number 8 Keane Daniels.
3: Yeah, the Galway fans are a bit vociferous there against the referee at the moment. They feel a few of the decisions probably haven't gone their way, but I don't know really, I think just two lads got wrapped up in each other that time, you know. So Keane is being called over, and I think the Galway man is being called over as well.
1: Don't tell me he's given a card for that, Tom. Jesus.
3: Not because they were kind of landed on each other, and I don't think they could get off each other. So look, it wouldn't be a yellow card in my book, although Sonny, he is giving a card to the Galway man as well, I think. Just Keane Malloy is the only one that got the... Oh, he is, yeah. Yeah,
4: yeah, I think Keane was caught. He sort of pushed his man back down on the ground and...
1: Stayed on him.
4: Stayed at this stage.
1: Made sure he didn't get up. They started with a throw-in. Lee Chin battling hard in midfield there. The captain. The ball bouncing free, and it's with Kevin Foley. The ball breaking midfield. There's plenty of Ziz and Zaz in this game. The ball over the far side, well taken on the boss of the hurl by Keane Byrne cutting back in. He's predominantly left handed. He strikes him off his left, ran into traffic, and they had a chance to get rid of it. Galway cleared him inside the 50. Heavy tussling there. 3:13, that's 22 points. There's a 4-point game here, and we played 44 minutes, and an effort at the post, and that one has gone wide. That was a good effort at the post from Stephen Martin, I think.
3: Yeah, Stephen Martin.
1: He's a wing back, I think, Tom, isn't he? Well, that's an awkward poke out taken by Joshua Ryan down into the corner. A chance here for a danger man, Conor Whelan. And he has put it over Conor Whelan. So Galway closing the gap really to 3.
4: Yeah, and they're finding that little bit easier, you know. They're finding that space in front of their forwards. We are okay, we're getting dragged into it, but you know, we had 3 or 4 chances of top balls over the bar there, put them wide and a save. So we just need to get a few scores on the board, because Galway are finding that little bit easier to score at the minute.
1: See, Jack O'Connor was giving out that Mark was too slow taking the puck out. He was loose over there on the far side, and it has gone over to him over there, so maybe he still has an opportunity winning it. The ball is squirm free outside the 50, over the young cover side. Decent crowd here today, considering what's at stake for Wexford, and Wexford win a free in Conor Hearn, who's probably definitely in the top 3 of our consistent players in the championship this year, Tom.
3: He's been outstanding, and even last week, Liam, he was still kind of trying to get that goal. I hear this thing, Mark Fanning is streets ahead of any keeper in the county at the moment. He's had a great year, you know, fantastic goalkeeper, great servant, but I'll tell you, Conor Hearn for me today is probably up to now being the man of the match for Wexford. He's been just outstanding.
1: Offaly have put their foot on the gas. They lead 1-19 to 11. Kildare haven't scored in the second half, and Dublin are leading by 4 points against Kilkenny. Lee Chin dispatching that over the bar. It's had to his total today, Billy. He's 1-4, I think, is it, Billy? Or 1-5?
4: 1-5, you know, 3 points from freeze, 1-2 from play, goal from the penalty as well. But we need to just keep tapping over them scores with just a long puck out, you'd have to say, is going to drop into square, Lee.
1: Yeah, Dara Fanning, yeah, just Fahy. Brilliant fetch out of the air by Jason Rabbit. This young man is under 20, and he had a go. He wasn't afraid. He has the confidence to have a go to him, and Mark came off. Mark's hurling over the bar.
3: Absolutely. Good stop from Mark. And, you know, Galway were looking for a goal. I think it was Tom
1: Rabbit.
3: Rabbit took the shot, yeah. But it was kind of head high. So it was, Mark was comfortable enough in the save. But we don't need a goal for Galway at the moment.
1: The poke out, I heard Michael Walsh during the week saying that Galway deserved to beat Kilkenny in the under 20s. They were way too strong. They looked to be a brilliant team, actually. The ball down the far side. Big population there, but they're doing a lot of good work. Gavin Lee bursting out from midfield. He's had a good second half, Lee. Wexford putting a lot of pressure on them, but they managed to get the ball back to a man that's loose to swing it down here to the right-hand side of midfield, attacking the Wexford town side, and kept in play with a one-handed swing, Tom Monaghan. I remember Tom raving about him when we saw him years ago at Monaghan, and he's a long sir. Well, he's there a while now.
3: You have a good memory, Liam. I remember that, yeah, up in Portlaoise. The one thing that I would say now is the strength of the bench could be important here, because I'll tell you, Liam, it's unbelievably hot out there, and we are, you know, tiredness will come into the legs at some point. So, you know, Galway have used a couple of subs, we've used a couple, but what we can bring in off the bench is going to be very important now.
1: Yeah, absolutely. And this is a line ball taken by Conor Foley. It is Conor Foley. Ball over that far side. Lee Chin grabs it. 2-3 Galway men around him. He still manages to take it away. He was obstructed by Gavin Lee, who put his body in the way. Galway have a back. Little trip on the Galway man there. Little unfortunate. I think it's Ross Banville, is it?
3: I think Lee probably didn't realise Darren Carley was available behind him that time, which probably would have been the better option, but it's going to be a grind out situation now.
1: Dublin 1-21, Kilkenny 17. I did tell ye that I fancy Dublin to win Leinster Championship early, and I still stick by it. And we haven't won yet.
3: And being honest, we did disagree with you, Liam. So.
1: Yeah, you did, in fairness, yeah. I think they're like Galway. They're inconsistency, Tom, sometimes. That's a dangerous ball in, and that will go down as a wide. So there's 3 points in it still. 48 minutes played. Lovely day for hurling. You couldn't have asked for a better day. These are the days that we should be watching hurling, Billy, not in the rain in January and February in the horrible conditions we watched.
4: Certainly so, but this is going to be a long puck out. We need to hit a target where some of our big men in, but there's none of them over there.
1: No, it's taken down by Killian Byrne. Killian is trying to get through and goal. Bundyaki would be proud of that tackle, so it'll be a free outside the arc. And this will be an easy one for Lee Chin, who's already on his way up to the ball. It's a heavy day down there. There should be plenty of water around. I think the officials should be lenient when water's flying around the pace, Tom, shouldn't they?
3: Ah, oh, yeah, they should let them out. They're amateur players, Liam. And I think he has, in fairness, been allowed to come in with the water, so there's no problem there, really. You know, we're still good, Liam. You know, we're getting that extra point every so often to keep us maybe 3-4 points ahead, and that's going to be vital throughout the
1: remainder. Dublin being awarded a penalty, Tom. 121 they've scored as well. 121 to 18 points, and that's a point for Lee Chin to keep our noses in front.
3: Yeah, and I have to say they have probably one of the best penalty takers in the country, would you believe, Dublin, our old friend there that does a lot of damage to us over the years as well, Liam, you know. So it'll be interesting, but Kilkenny seem to be in a bit of a pickle there, Liam.
1: Yeah, and it's a tough inter-county manager. It's tough, Tom. It's a results game.
3: Yeah, there's no doubt about it, Liam.
1: And that Dublin team, they've Donald Burke fit this year, Tom, is a huge asset.
3: And
1: he actually didn't start Heatherton today.
3: Yeah.
1: I think he's actually injured, Tom. I heard his name, but I think he's injured. But Keno Sullivan's a very good forward.
3: Very good, but he came on, Heatherton came on against Galway last week, Liam, I think near the end. That's why.
1: An easy one for Galway, as he put it wide, he has. That's a wide for Tiernan Killeen. I think what happened in Galway. Micheál O'Donoghue gave the old guys one chance last year when he came back, and he decided to completely refresh. And when he has so many talented under 20s coming in, I noticed that John Hegarty is about 6 of the under 20 footballers training to get the experience of up at that level. We should be doing that as well, probably, with Ireland.
3: Absolutely, Liam. Yeah, there's no doubt about it. And in fairness, Galway are short of Cathal Mannion, who's their marquee forward today. So it'll be interesting. They'll be just glad to get through, Liam.
1: And Galway bursting through the middle. Great chasing back by Dermot O'Leary, however. Galway have a chance here. He puts it over the bar this time, Tiernan Killeen. The referee allowed a lot of advantage there, Billy.
4: Indeed, and they got their good advantage again. Again, you know, that ball, the breaking ball is there fine in a very, you know, in the first half, them balls we were.

0: hasn't he, Tom?
1: Yeah, he sure has, Liam, you know.
0: Well, I was impressed him in the championship for Ratnewer last year.
1: Absolutely, you know, and Conor Whelan is a danger up there, but Niall Murphy stuck to his task very well as well, Liam, you know. Simon Dunne, who was ever, like, he's on young Jason Rabbit, and, you know, Jason has been okay, he's got a couple of points. But, you know, our backs are doing really, really well, and the men they're playing on today.
0: John Fleming is coming in. Ye hurled with a John Fleming too, didn't you, Billy?
2: And a talented, very talented handballer and hurler, in fairness to him. But talented in many ways, I have to be honest, Liam.
0: We should pay our condolences to Bridget Moran, who was on the sideline with all the camogie, all Ireland wins. We used to slag the hell out of each other, Bridget. So, commiserations to her family. She was a lovely lady. Sadly passed away. That's a long effort from Dahi Burke.
1: Yeah, just on that, Liam, Bridget, as you probably know, was married to a first cousin of mine, but she was a legend in Wexford Camogie, a Kilkenny woman, but I'll tell you, Liam, very few Kilkenny people did as much in every walk of society in Wexford as Bridget Moran, and you know, may she rest in peace. She's going to be so badly missed.
0: Yeah, Aisling and Emma and all the lads, and Sean, brother-in-law, should I say, so our Yeshtega Rev Anam Dealish, Bridget, and indeed anyone that's lost a loved one during the week. It's a lovely take on the run for Conor Ahern, cutting in from the far side. Pops it back inside. Chance for Jack O'Connor here. Took a little bit long to hit it, but it comes back out to Killian Byrne. And the unfettered man puts it over the bar.
2: Yeah, and he's hurled very well, listen, you know, he scored a goal in point, but great work again by Conor Ahern. Good work, you'd have to say again, you know, when we get that breaking ball, we're wrapping the cards in trouble, but they're on the run again. That vital section is where they're winning a lot of ball on us, Liam.
0: So a 3-point game again. Looked like a free from here, Tom.
1: Yeah, it was very good crossfield ball, and I often think, Liam, that some teams don't use the cross. Limerick use it really well to Aaron Gillan on the corner. But a 78-yard crossfield ball is very hard to defend with, because the cornerback doesn't know whether to go behind you or break in front. He's taking a chance on both, and Simon just came in on the back of him. And you know, there is a little bit of fatigue gone into the Wexford performance at the moment. And 25-22, this will put 2 points in it, Liam, with 15, maybe 17 or 18 minutes left to go.
0: Yeah, Billy is shaking his head, and his yellow card for Simon Donohue too. Billy is shaking his head about all the frees. We conceded
2: 13 frees, and indiscipline has cost us last day, and you know, Gordon cost us again here. But it all comes from this gap between the 2 40s. They're getting possession very easily, and it's, you know, when you're a cornerback and you're behind, there's not a whole lot you can do. If Conor Whelan gets the ball and he's going to turn for goal, so what do you do? So we just need a hell of a lot tighter in around and try and go out the space between the 2 40s.
0: They have reduced the lead. Offaly 122, Kildare 13 points, Dublin 122, Kilkenny 20 points. They played 57 minutes, we played 55, and it's 3-16, which is 23. It's level, actually, Tom, isn't it? Chance for Wexford here. Michael O'Donoghue's going mad on the sideline. A chance, and that's a point for your Kevin Foley. Third one today, Billy, isn't it? Yeah. So 3-9, 26, we're 3 points in front, Tom.
1: Yeah, great score from Kevin there. Again, the Galway fans weren't happy that they didn't get a free, but Kevin's had a very fine game, had a great year as well.
0: Ball down that far side. Galway coming strong from the left inside the 50. Not a great pass into Jason Rabbit. Oh, it's a brilliant strike from Rabbit. Wonderful strike from Rabbit. Hit it low, dropped on the 12, on the 14. Hit it low, Mark Fanning had no chance, Billy. He never saw it. A demonstration of Rabbit skill.
2: Yeah, from a puck out as well, Liam, into that space that we've talked about. Once Whelan got the ball, that was it. So size are 11, Liam, but a brilliant finish. And it has been coming, Liam, you have to be honest.
0: That was some strike, Tom, wasn't it?
1: It was a very good finish, Liam, you know.
0: He did low, Tom, he did the right thing.
1: Yeah, he's a fantastic. Some of our players, I would like to, he's bringing on subs now, Liam, but some of our players seem to be a little bit out on their feet, Billy, you know, that's the worry, and they've given everything. But they actually need to make some changes now.
0: Derek Yeo getting a chance. Come in, the young man from Cloban. That's another free.
2: And it's going to happen here now. We're at this stage, 14. Well, we're going to end up with 14. And you know, the rating was on the wall last week, the same, that we're going to end up with 14. And it's going to happen here as well, Liam. Because he's eventually going to have to. We're giving too many frees away that he's not going to give another yellow card to someone.
0: Here's a young man making his championship debut, Derek Yeo. He'd be an older brother of Cahill's, who plays with the football.
1: He's a fellow I would like to see in there earlier, you know.
0: He's very good player, in my opinion. I know they'll say I'm biased.
1: You know, Shawnee's rates him very highly in Cloban, you know.

0: Northern Sea, I'm a bit biased living down the road from the club on pitch. It's a chance here, and that's another one for Conor Coney to be able to bring a free taker off the bench. Tom is always an asset. 57 minutes gone, 26 points, they're gone in front. Is that the first time they're in front in the game?
1: First time they're in front in the game, Liam. I think they get the first point, I think, but now it's the first time since then.
0: And the ball, and up towards the Lee Chin, but the ball bouncing around, fighting hard in front there is Keane Byrne. The ball is on the deck, down to the stand here, right over in that half-back line, and it's Galway that win it. Pop it off the running man outside, Keane Daniels, giving it off to the midfielder to keep possession very well. And it's with their number 12. That's a lovely pass. They're moving it around. Swift pass. Wexford having to defend here. Good defence this time from Dermot O'Leary. I'm not sure that was a free. I didn't see that as being a free, Tom.
1: No, I thought it was kind of a... It was a Connor was just going for the ball, really, Liam, you know.
0: Dermot O'Leary.
1: Yeah, and you open your mouths and the ball is right up in the 21 now, but Galway will still take their point, I'd say, you know. But that's a bit of a tough one, you know. But look at it. I think unless he goes for a goal, the ball would have went over the bar from the free anyway, Liam. But just with, you know, the next 4 or 5 minutes are going to be 58 minutes gone, point down. This is going to be the second one. You know, we really need to hold our composure now and try and get a few scores on the board.
0: Absolutely. And Billy, that's that was a questionable decision, though, I have to say, to be fair to the lads.
2: Very questionable. It was 50 yards open for back chat. I think they brought it up to the 21, so simple enough, cap over. Aster Gonnell head now by 2 points at this stage, Lehman. We're finding it very, very hard. You know, our backs are under pressure with the amount of ball that's going in there, and Galway running at us. We're not winning enough ball in around that section that we spoke about.
0: Absolutely. And the ball up, a puck out landing down on Lee Chin at the right hand side of the 50. Running free, running on to it, and picking up on the runners, Killian Byrne. Two brothers on the field now for Wexford. That's a lovely pass inside. Came off the hand, however, of Patsy Malloy. He gets him back, really does really well. He has a runner outside him in Dermot O'Leary. Dermot O'Leary changes direction. But again, pressure came in from Galway, and this time it's their number 22, John Fleming. The man is on the field about 5 minutes to substitute over on that far side, trying to work it down the field. Galway again having a go. That's a serious point from Conor Cooney, isn't it?
1: Yeah, I think it's Conor with the red helmet. He's made it. Or is it?
0: Green helmet.
1: No, wait, let's see what's number.
0: Oh, it is Conor Cooney, I think, Tom. There was some point, anyway.
1: Him or Darren Erie, I will get a look at him when he turns around. But I tell you, Conor Cooney is the man that, if he was in my panel, I'd be using him pretty well every day, Liam. You know, he's a fantastic hurler.
0: James Byrne in for Ross Banville. Galway 126, that's 29 points. To Wexford's 317. Whatever happens here today, Wexford have gone out of the championship anyway, and this is a strong run through the middle from Killian Byrne. His pass wasn't good enough to the brother. Oh, and he doubled on it and went a tight angle, but he did pull on it first time. A Galway player down injured, and that was a chance with the two Byrnes combining. Nearly an hour played, Billy, and Galway in front.
2: Yeah, I have to be honest, I'm very impressed with Killian Byrne. He's got on the ball a lot, you know, he's hassled, done everything.
0: Done your goal too, Billy.
2: He does, and a good burst of pace, but there is some of our guys now, and they are under pressure as regards legs with the heat and everything is out there, and Galway are on the up. You know, you always get a little bit more energy when things are going, and they are turning the screw on us at this stage, Liam. It's going to take a serious effort for us to come back. We're going to have to get a goal here to get the crowd going, and to be honest with you, there's a fair Galway crowd here as well. But, you know, it's Galway man injured, someone coming in at this stage.
0: Yeah, number 20 coming in, Cian Fahey, who's a brother of the goalkeepers, actually. So, Wexford have two brothers on the field. Galway will now have two brothers on the field, and he's badly injured too, Tom. He's now had to put the weight on his left leg.
1: You always worry about those, Liam, you know, when it's, you know, cruciates. They're nearly 10 a penny at the moment.
0: So common, ACL joints.
1: Yeah. So hopefully, because it's...
0: Question what's going on, Tom, that so many of them are happening.
1: Maybe it's over-conditioning, and I feel sorry for anyone that would have that type of an injury.
0: Dublin leading 124 to 21 points, Tom, at 6 minutes left.
1: Right, yeah.
0: And Offaly leading 125 to 14. So it looks like Offaly, Dublin, Galway.
1: Yeah, which wouldn't, you know, a lot of people wouldn't have said that at the start of the year, Liam.
0: No, absolutely. It's a ball that's driven up the field by James Byrne after coming on, but it's a brilliant fetch out of the air by Dahi Burke. Wonderful hurler, really, isn't he?
2: Yeah, and you can see the experience coming, Dahi Burke. You know, Patrick Mannion at wing back, they're clearing up and mopping up everything and not panicking. Good ball into the half hour line, chance for another score.
0: On his own over there, Tom Monaghan. Tom Monaghan gets his name on the score sheet. I think that's his sixth one today, Billy, is it?
2: Six, yeah.
0: 6 for Tom Monaghan.
1: Yeah,
0: like, little bit easy. 317 to 127 at Tom, so they're starting to build a lead. Another change on the Wexford team. Jack Redman coming in. I think Jack is unfortunate not to start, in
1: I
0: my
1: think
0: opinion.
1: So too, Liam. You know, Jack is, if you were playing right here in the morning, I'll tell you, you'd be putting one of your better backs on him anyway, you know. So he'll, Jack will be Jack O'Connor. And Jack had a good game today now. You know, he scored 1-1, got the penalty. You know, good performance from Jack there today. But I think we need something to happen, Liam. We really do need a goal now at this stage.
0: Antrim 1 beat Carlow 3-26 to 1-15. Davy Fitzgerald up against Pat Bennett. There were cohorts on many an occasion. Leash beat London, and Down beat Westmead. So the Joe McDonagh Cup has become very exciting and entertaining. Dublin won 24, 21 points, 5 minutes remaining. Offaly are definitely going to win, 125 to 14 ahead. Wexford 317, Galway 127, all on the far side in the bright sunshine in Chadwick's Wexford Park. Probably can't claim that we're the sunniest place on earth today, but certainly it's very good. That's a ball from Derek Yeo into the corner, trying to win it. It's Cian Byrne putting pressure on the Galway man with a free up. It's, well, once you go high with the hurl, Bill, you're in trouble. And Keane went in high with the hurl, didn't he? But how many frees have we could see to Billy?
2: I tell you, you know, not only did he win high with the hurl, but he lay on top of him on the ground as well, which probably not a big help.
0: Didn't help you.
2: Didn't help either. But at this stage, we've gone to 16 frees, you know, just giving away as a, you know, when you're in the tackle. It wasn't a brilliant ball into that corner, you know. You need to put it, you need to ping it right in front of a cornerback or a corner forward who's going to give him any chance. But clear their lines, this will drop in the square, in the Wexford square, Dean.
0: Yeah, absolutely. Dropping in around Sun in the eyes of the Wexford defenders, but it breaks. Conor Hearn has it, slipping it off his hurl out here to, on the left hand side, to James Byrne, being heavily involved since he came in. He managed to get the ball away somehow under a lot of pressure, and there as well as Conor Foley, ball turned over, it's back with John Fleming, but again Wexford turn it over this time. Good perseverance by Wexford. Simon Donoghue hits the deck. That'll be a yellow card for the Galway man, Tom. With 6 minutes left, Galway are going to win this, it looks like now, Tom.
1: It looks like that, but you know, just that the man that came out with the ball there, Simon Donoghue, he really is a man that you'd love having on your team, Liam. You know, he takes the hits, he gives the hits, he's always there, he never ducks games. He's just he's been a fair model, in fairness to the Shelmaliers and his club Shelmaliers and Wexford over the last number of years, you know.
3: The system hadn't been ever that good.
0: And just checking with Jerry with Kilkenny, in this current system, they've always got through, but it looks like they're in trouble today. 124 to 21 points. 3 minutes left. Here's a chance for Wexford, cutting in from the left. It's Jack Redmond. Jack running into a lot of traffic. Ball squirming on the ground on the 14. Won back by Galway. The Westerners clear their lines. It's with their midfielder, big man Cian Daniels, storming down the field, passing it off to his left, taking it on the run as Darren Neary. Neary popping it off his hurl to Jason Rabbit. He's under 20, Tom, but look at the size of him. And that's a dangerous pass that he gave across, and it's won brilliantly by Kevin Foley. Kevin hitting a lovely one in towards Jack Redmond, but a brilliant fetch out of the air by Galway, and they're a huge team, and it's driven down the field by Jason Rabbit off a Galway chest, and that'll be a Wexford line ball. Galway leading here, 317 to 127. We're in the last 5 minutes, Billy.
2: Yeah, last 5 minutes, great work. Porrick Mannion, it was, actually came out with that experienced players that you'd have to say that Galway have in the back are really shown here now.
0: Severn Doughy Burke, and they have a few of them there, haven't they? Darren Morrissey there as well.
2: He's standing out, you know, and really coming into the fore, and you can see why they've won All-Irelands in the past, to be honest with you, Liam.
0: The ball up the line. It's a while since Galway won the All-Ireland, but they're very competitive underage, particularly Wexford taking off on a little gallop. It's Killian Byrne. He's one player that's run at him today. Was he fouled when the ball went? He managed to get it out to the left, out to Conor Foley. Conor Foley has picked off a point. He often gets upfield, Conor Foley, and he's picked off a point on this occasion to put it over the bar, the Horsewood man, to close the gap to 3 points.
1: 3 points, and you know what? That's a very vital score, Liam. But I have to say, Killian Byrne, the amount of work that man has done today, the pace that he's still showing with 5 minutes to go in the game.
0: Been very good.
1: Oh, Liam, he's one for the future. He really is a breath of fresh air in a Wexford jersey. So that's a great score. Keeps us within that 3 points. And when you're in within that 3 point bracket, Liam Ryan is coming on. What a servant, Liam. You know, there's a lot of Wexford players deserve a lot of credit here today, Liam.
0: Brian Concannon is coming on. They'll probably mark each other. We know how good Concannon is. He's often put a stab to our hearts, hasn't he?
2: Well, I'll be honest with you, we know how good Liam Ryan is as well, and he's often raised our hearts, that's for sure, Liam, and it's great to see him coming out on the field there. But, you know, a goal in it, to be honest with you, Liam, you know, we just need, I will say that Lee Chin in the first half was exceptional. You know, in fairness, Galway have tried to tie him down, but he's after putting some shift in there today already.
0: Dermot O'Leary coming off, he's the one that's being replaced. Ball over the far side, Galway cutting in from the left, and that is at the full forward, Conor Whelan. Every now and again, you don't think he's playing, Tom, and yeah, suddenly he appears and knocks over a point.
1: Yeah, he's always there when Galway have a problem, Liam, you know, and I'd say he's one of the most accurate, like he's a left-hand Jimmy Doyle type hurler, but he's one of the most accurate hurlers, I'd say, in the country, Conor Whelan.
0: 70 minutes played in the Dublin game, and Dublin, we can say, are going to beat Kilkenny, although you never write them off. 125-22 Offaly going through. This is a burst through the middle from Galway's number 24, Conor Cooney. Cooney, oh, no, went across. Did he hit the post or did somebody get a touch on it? I think it went wide. And the referee, he got a bang anyway. There was a collision between himself and, was it Liam Ryan? No, it's not Liam.
1: I don't know, but he's played it to the very last now. I'd be very worried that he's going to give a penalty and a possible black card here, Liam, because I think, like, I don't think
0: it's
1: it
0: a
1: is.
0: Black card.
1: Yeah, it's to Mark
0: Fanny.
1: Fairness to Mark, like, I think only the player overplayed the bloody thing. You know, he went down. He's after walking back out now when the black card is given. For me, this is not what the black card was brought in for. I know the game is nearly over now at this stage, but Mark Fanning shouldn't be ending the day on a black card for me anyway, Liam. But anyway,
0: he didn't bring his hurl out with him either.
1: No, he gave his hurl to Kevin Foley, would you believe, because Kevin has gone
0: Kevin's
1: into
0: gone
1: the
0: goal.
1: Yeah, so Wexford are going to have to bring in a goalie or take off a player. I don't think it was necessary to give a black card there. I think you know sometimes you miss a goal and you have to put up with it.
0: And Derry Mann can say that he's made his championship debut for, albeit for a couple of minutes today, Billy, the Bontrody man.
2: Yeah, and again, you know, we had, you know, when they ran at us, they do cause us problems, you know, they probably should have finished the goal, and it was taken when the shot actually didn't even go wide, it went nearly hit the corner flag. But it's down to, but look at the end of the day, Wexford Bar, they were after giving that many frees away, someone was going to be sent off. And if he didn't send someone off, I'd say it'd be questions asked of him, you know, when the game would be over. But he can't, going for the penalty. I think Conor usually doesn't miss too many of them either, Lee.
0: So this is a chance for Galway to complete their comeback in the second half here against Wexford. Stepping up on the 20, drives it past the net, past the Kevin Foley, whom we normally wouldn't say would be in the goal, but Mark Fanning just sent off. Kevin, I think Mark had a problem stopping that as well, Tom.
1: Yeah, no, it was a perfectly struck penalty. Conor Cooney
0: yeah,
1: again. You know, he's had a big impact on the game, but just look, we're going to see it out now, Liam. Wexford probably don't deserve to be as much down, but Galway did have a much better second half, Liam, you know, and look, it's a Galway-Dublin-Leinster final, and, you know, I'd say it'll be something fresh for the new year anyway, you know.
0: And they've won a free over on that far side. 4 minutes of additional time. I suppose we did have a few stoppages. Offaly or safely through, Tom, 129-15. They're 3 minutes into extra time. And Dublin lead by 7. 2 minutes into extra time.
1: Then. Yeah, look, it's not a great day for the traditional Leinster
0: teams. Southeast, huh?
1: Yeah, I mean, when you think about it, Kilkenny Wexford dominated Leinster for so many years, and now the bottom line is that they're fourth and fifth, I suppose, Liam, in Leinster, and there'll be a lot of soul searching in Kilkenny. I think we've done the soul searching. We're a little bit upbeat after this performance, and we just have to look at where we're going forward, Liam, both Kilkenny and Wexford.
0: Absolutely, 228. That's 34 points to 27. And I suppose the memory of this campaign is the first half performance against Galway, Tom.
1: Absolutely, Liam. Yeah, they've been outstanding in the first half against Galway, Liam, you know. And, you know, look, that's important because we need to know we can compete at this level. And there are some very, very good performances out there today, Liam, you know. And none less than maybe Mark Fanning had a great game. You know, I thought that Niall Murphy did well. Simon Donoghue, you know, let's be fair. Yeah, or, you know, let's be fair. And, you know, give him the full marks or whatever. Conor Hearn, for me, was man of the match, now, to be honest with you. He was absolutely outstanding.
0: As he often is,
1: you know. And look at Killian Byrne is a good one as well now, you know. So, look, hasn't been a terrible performance for Wexford. But, look, at Galway, we're the better team overall, Liam.
0: Absolutely, and the men's football today, of course, Wexford lost in the Charlton Cup 220-213. which would now go into the draw on the means to be playing next week, and they'll be playing away as well, and there's a few tasty ones in that. I hope they're on Saturday. I don't fancy travelling on a Sunday bank holiday. But anyway, maybe that's the way it is. Sligo beat Waterford. Kilkenny are out of the championship, 126-122. Jerry is normally quite for a change, but he can't say too much, I suppose. We're out of the championship as well.
1: I tell you, when it all boils down, Kilkenny have been great backers of us when they've been
0: not
1: out of the championship.
0: No.
1: Not really, Liam, you know, but Kilkenny have
0: the one for Galway, sorry. Yeah,
1: they have an ability to reinvent themselves, you know, so I wouldn't get too uptight. I mean, they've had a fair, consistent run in Kilkenny. They'll have Priu Lawler possibly back and Billy Ryan and a few lads back, so it's not the end of Kilkenny by any means, Liam.
0: Yeah, the ball down landing, I'd say that's a lovely fetch out of the air and popped off by a chance for Wexford to get a score here, taking on the opposition. Killian Burney's the one player actually that's run out today, but he's run out of steam and has been well policed there on this occasion, but he certainly has tried hard today. Lee Chin trying hard, that far side over there, taking up the ball is James Warren, the right hand side, leaving it out to Keane Byrne. Keane Byrne having a go off his weak side, actually. Billy, he got that point. Jack Redmond, sorry.
2: Brilliant score. It has a great work by Patsy, catch by Patsy, you know, from the puck out later off. And, you know, good, a nice, another chance here for Conor Hearn. You'd like to see
0: Hearn, has he gone? No, it's just drifted wide at the end. He's been arguably our most consistent player. Referee is playing the last minute here in Chadwick's Rexha Park, here in association with K&K Windows, Cranford and Gorey, and Murray Waste in Ferns. It's our last senior intercounty game. I'm saying that as we intercept the ball here, chance maybe getting something out of this, and we have got a point. James Warren has got his name on the score sheet. As I say,
1: being honest, James should have went with that and just hit two players over, Liam. You know, he probably should have let the ball, look, it's great to see him getting his first score, but he should have let the ball out to one of the
0: so it's Dublin and Galway in the Leinster final, and it's Offaly that go through in third place.
1: Yeah, look, Liam, again, as we said earlier, there were very few who would have said that. You would have said Dublin, there's no doubt about that. But Offaly were the big, I mean, they will be absolutely thrilled with themselves this evening. You know, it's even earlier than they probably thought that they would have qualified in the Leinster Championship. So, you know, not to say that, you know, things went a bit wrong with us and Offaly the other last week, but I wouldn't say that we're anyway inferior to Offaly as a team, really.
0: There, the referee calls time on Wexford's Championship for 2026. And I suppose a disappointing campaign. We can't sugarcoat it, Tom. There's no question about it. It's been a very disappointing performance as the two managers shake hands down there. And we wonder what the future will hold for everybody, really. But a very disappointing campaign all round.
1: Yeah, well, I think Billy said something earlier, Liam. It has to be the start of where we're going now, because, look, at the end of the day, there was no team that much superior to us. Even Dublin down here, Liam, you know, they weren't that exceptionally strong, I thought. You know, they weren't like the Kilkenny team of the...
0: They switched off in the last 10 minutes, Tom.
1: They may have had, Liam, you know, but again, they weren't overly impressive. We had a kind of conceded a goal early in that game. Offaly, bar maybe, you know, a couple of sending off a couple of injuries and that, we were pretty well in that game with a chance as well. And really, the Kilkenny game was the one that we didn't perform in. We did perform today, Liam. We'll remain to be seen now how good Galway are, but certainly the first half was very, very well worth watching. But I would, Liam, again, I've said it a few times today, pay tribute to the spine of that team. They really have, over the last couple of years, kept us ticking, and some of the lads that maybe are in there, I don't see any real need for any retirements, Liam, and maybe just look for young men to come around them as well. I mean, you know, I think it's good to see the likes of Keane Malloy. He could be a future centre-back for Wexford, I think, you know. It's just trying to pin down that position. You know, I don't know, Liam Ryan, if he's a fit and available full-back, but I think it's pinning down the centre of our team. That's going to be the big question over the next while. All's not lost, Liam. We did compete. We did play very well in the first half. And I just think we need to get back to the traditional, a bit of a longer ball game for Wexford. But you know what? That if I was told this morning that we were going to perform like that this afternoon, given the fact that we were out of contention for anything, I'd have been happy with that. So I just say well done to the players, well done to what they're putting into the game, Liam. You know, it really is a lifestyle, you know, rather than a sport now. You have to have it as your lifestyle. Just looking at the conditioning, say,
0: that's
1: look,
0: why
1: at,
0: some players are not opting to play intercounty, Tom.
1: Well, I suppose, Liam, it's all in or not in, you know, and that's the way it is now at the moment. But even looking at some of the Galway players, like, you know, we look at rugby, we look at soccer, and don't tell me me any of those guys are any more conditioned, even the professional guys, than some of them down there. So I don't know, do we need to find a way that we reward them a little bit more, tax breaks, whatever? I know that's for another day. But these guys are putting an awful lot into it, and I would be happy with that performance from the Wexford team today. I was delighted they came, I was delighted they went for everything, I was delighted with their first 20 minutes. It wasn't an easy fixture for them, and just for one day, just say, lads, we're out of the championship, but hats off to the guys that wear that purple and gold and do so with such honour every week, Liam.
0: I suppose now, what's the future for Keith Rosser now, Billy?
2: Well, that's up to Keith Rosser, and we won't decide up here what that future is. But just on the match itself, it's probably a bit like the year was for us. We hurled very well for 20 minutes, really showed what Wexford hurling can do when they really go. And they go probably the one direction and one, but when gaps, you have to be honest, gaps started to appear with 7 minutes to go to half time. They were running us. We gave something like 18 frees away. They scored 114 at that 18 frees, you know, and that has been our problem the last day. Again, that indiscipline in there. But to ask, to say, did anyone not put their shoulder to the wheel there? You'd have to say they did, and they tried very, very hard. But, you know, the legs started to run out there. Galway were very well conditioned, a very seasoned team as well. They have a lot of youth on their side, but still their backbone by Connor Whelan, a full forward, Dahi Burke, you know, Parry Joyce, a Parry Mannion, and then his brother comes in there as well, probably at centre forward. So I think they're the one team in Leinster that will have a good run at maybe one of the Munster teams. Wexford and Kilkenny are in a, we've been in this predicament for the last couple of years, to be honest with you. Kilkenny find themselves in that same predicament, and Waterford, you know, there's three teams, traditional
0: in the
2: teams,
0: really.
2: In this, all in the southeast in an area. So, you know, as a, and like Kilkenny, probably they will do something about it, and they'll do it fairly drastically, and they'll do it fairly quick. Are we able to do the same? I'm not too sure. But on today's performance, and it was great to see Liam Ryan out there, to be honest with you, coming on near the end. He is still going to be a big part. If anything, we'd say, positive happens to this Wexford team, he's going to be part of it, as is Kevin Foley, as is Lee Chin. Them guys really, really, and the conditions that were out there today, Chin was being probably double marked in the second half, and Galway done a good job on it, but they've been there before, they know how to do it. But I think Killian Byrne showed up very well, I have to say. And the thing that I like about Killian, he does bring other guys into the game. We have one or two players who probably don't, I think. And the other thing that would sum up where we are is we got a ball near the end there, it was 3-1, we opted to take the point. Other teams would absolutely crucify in them, and they're, you know, they're small things that, you know, when you're reading, when your confidence is up, they would, that ball would have been given for them scoring a goal. But you know, you're just looking for where we can put the small things right. But when you get a lot of small things right, that ends up being a victory in itself, you know. So well done to the lads today as regards what they did show us for 20-25 minutes. But congratulations to Galway, Dublin, and especially Offaly. They brought a youth scheme in there going back, you know, 6 or 7 years ago. It has actually paid off. And, you know, they wouldn't have been one of the favourites to qualify here for to go into the Leinster Championship. But I think the way they played, if you get a draw against Dublin, a draw against Kilkenny, beat Kildare and beat Wexford, you deserve to be in that. And they have shown that at underage for the last few years, and now they brought it onto the scene. So congratulations to Offaly as well. It's a big plus for them, and you're going to hear a lot about them in the future.
0: So Wexford gone, Kilkenny gone, Kildare gone, Tipperary gone, should we say?
1: Oh yeah.
0: And Waterford gone in Munster. It's a funny old hurling season, but we won't see these men performing a Wexford jersey until the third week in January if we live, Tom.
1: Crazy stuff, Liam. Hopefully we live. You wouldn't know about that either, looking at the colour of some of us here. But anyway, to be honest with you, Liam, it's not. Look at. There's a whole three prong thing here. One is the GA needs to do something. You cannot have us promoting a game in those counties that you named and nobody striking a ball. The weather has only started to get
0: and
1: good
0: on
1: this
0: GA
1: week.
0: Plus, should I say,
1: and on GA Plus, but nobody is going to strike a ball in their county jersey between, you know, the 27th of May, Liam. God, like, when you think about it, it's absolutely ridiculous. So the GA may work there. From a Wexford point of view, Liam, I do believe there are a couple of things. One that's very clear, we need, when we're building our team, we need to put a spine up the middle. So if we need to say, and I know he was injured a bit, if we need a Patsy Malloy centre back, or if we need to put Lee Chin, as we've been saying, centre back, we need to get the spine up the middle. That's the very start, kind of, as such. And I think the third thing, Liam, we saw Wexford play the traditional type Wexford hurling long ball, get the ball into the square today for for the first 20 minutes, and it was the best hurling Wexford have played. And I think we need to revert back to that quite a lot too, Liam. You know, I think there's, but there's a lot of things to be talked about. I'm a bit like Billy as well. Again, Liam Ryan, I'm not going to reiterate Mark Fanning. I'm going on the older fellas here. Simon Donoghue, Conor Hearn, and Conor won't thank me for that. Lee Chin, Jack O'Connor, Kevin Foley. They were the guys on the field today. There was a couple of lads injured. But you know what, Liam? They've given some service. And I think there is a couple of years left in all of those guys. If we can get them, maintain a spine of the team. Leinster is not overly strong, Liam. Leinster, I don't care what anybody says. Galway didn't show me anything to say that they're going to be unbeatable. They're not like the Kilkenny team.
4: Well, it'll remain to be seen, Don.
1: Well, it'll remain.
4: Sells in Dublin, how they do.
1: Absolutely. And maybe, just maybe, Liam. I mean, we went down the few times we got to Clare and played them. You know, we played them twice in the last few years. Probably should have beaten them the first day. And to be honest with you, Rory O'Connor sending off, kind of. So maybe, just maybe, we have this fabled thing about Munster hurling, how good it is. I do believe that Limerick deserve the accolade of being an absolutely superb team. I do believe they're favourites. After that, maybe Munster are not as good as everybody thinks they are as well, you know. So it's just, they seem to play in packed stadiums. They seem to have a real intense type of a game to play. But to be honest with you, other than Limerick, nobody has shown consistently to me that they are down in Munster, that they're anything near the Kilkenny team, maybe, of the 11 All-Irelands that Brian Cody won. So, you know, I just think we need to look at everything. We need to extend our championship. The GAA have to look at that. We have to look at the pay-per-view, or putting the bloody games on the television. And we, in Wexford, if we're going to do a PR job on our game, we need our inter-county hurlers hurling in the sun, and we need more of a more than a 4 or 5 or 6 week championship for them, Liam. That's my feeling on it.
4: Will Keith be there next year?
1: Again, that's going to be purely, I'm just listening to the sound bites from Keith. He's talking about family and that, and he obviously, he's putting an awful lot of time into it. You know, he's a young family man and whatever. But again, Liam, that's going to be a call for Keith. I suppose he's going to sit around the table with the county board. They're going to make a decision with him and whatever. But you know, I don't know, if I'm a betting man, I suppose it's probably 50-50 as to whether he stays there or not. Or maybe, just from the sound bites, you know, from Keith himself, what he's saying, I would say maybe the likelihood is he may not go another year, but certainly I'm not going to be the one to call for that for Keith, you know.
4: Yeah, absolutely. What do you think, Billy?
2: Well, as I said before, this is up to Keith and what the way he feels about the game. And the one thing, I'm just looking down here, and the crowd is around Lee Chin.
4: It's the same after every game. He's still out there.
2: No, he's keeping, to a certain degree, you know, to sell something. This guy is really keeping the name Wexford out there.
4: I'm saying, Billy, that Croke Park should employ him as an ambassador for hurling around the country. They don't do smart things like that, Billy.
2: And again, you know, there's Tipperary, Waterford, Kilkenny and Wexford have gone out of the championship already this year. And the soccer season in Wexford hasn't even finished. And
4: it
2: started
4: today, I believe.
2: And that's it. Like, you know, and there's still maybe one or two games left in it.
4: Yeah,
2: we're gone out, you know.
4: Yeah,
2: you'll have to say that. And we need to learn from the rugbies and the soccers of this world. And there is a lot we can learn from them. Because certainly, you know, within ourselves, we were, like, the GAA was maybe the top team out there. But sometimes when you have an empire like that, it always crumbles from within first. And we're certainly helping that. That is for sure.
1: And do you know what, Liam, like the one thing, say, and I'm not, I do believe that other sports can learn a lot from us, but to be honest with you, Liam, as well, I'm not into ambassadors. I know you promote the game. I'm into showing good quality hurling matches the whole summer, Liam, and that's the truth of it. And to be honest with you, we've done a number of things. I've said it recently. First of all, we took the minor out of the All-Ireland and Leinster finals, so our minors don't play before the big finals because of some form of a player welfare issue, which, to be honest with you, Liam,
4: Bullshit, is BSHIT.
1: You took the words out of my mouth. I remember playing, and Billy would have played. It was the greatest honour and the greatest excitement of my life to play a minor Leinster final before a senior Leinster final. I remember walking around the pitch. I was after getting stitched the same day as Tony Doran in 81, but I was walking down the line. Tony and them were going around the pitch parading. I was so proud to be there, Liam. I was coming off the pitch. And I remember, you know, I just don't know why we did that. We took the All-Ireland club finals out of St. Patrick's Day for some unknown reason. There was four clubs in hurling and four clubs in football would have been involved from Christmas on to St. Patrick's Day. We shouldn't have done that, Liam. You know, we've done it a whole heap. We took the All-Ireland out of September, didn't give a chance then for whoever was in an All-Ireland or for young kids or whatever to see the cups the next day. We did that. Everything has been a step backwards in my mind, and I'd really love to know what the rationale is for it. And to be honest with you, Liam, the GAA need to look at some of the decisions they've made over the last number of years. They haven't been good. For Wexford, we have our other things. Maybe rather than ambassadors, just get the club situation. Look, grassroots, where is the club going? What is the club championship like? I mean, Liam, you know, we don't see the crowds we saw years ago at matches, club matches. We need to really look at that, get the club back as, I mean, we're always looking at maybe the development squads. I agree they're important. I agree that the minors are important, under 21s. But let's look at the club situation. We're playing games at under 18 at the moment, just happen to be involved in an under 18 team. You're playing clubs that can't play players that are number 29 and 30 in their county squads. They're not getting games. So we're, and in some cases, you're nearly having to go 30 in a side. Have to stop that, right?
4: Crazy.
1: Have an elite 20 players or 21 or 2 or lads that are playing, but don't take everybody else out of the system, Liam. And I'd say the same with Camogie. Don't do that. You can't be doing those things. So there's an awful lot of small things that we could do that would make things a bit righter, kind of as such, Liam, you know. But look, it's for another day. Today, as I say, I think there's a great credit needed to be given to the Wexford team. They really did fight tooth and nail for that game. And you know what, Liam, it was a good game of hurling. I'd say Galway are relieved enough going back to Galway this evening.
4: Well, we're not going to solve it, lads. We can give our opinion, and God knows we're not afraid to give our opinion. But thanks to Tom and Billy and Limo and Jerry for signing off. The club hurling will start. The footballers are one day out, and they're guaranteed one other day out next weekend. The draw will be made tomorrow, and they'll see who they'll be playing in the Tailteann Cup. It looks like a long journey for us, no matter who we play, unless we head Tockram, and that won't be easy. But they'll be disappointed today. The hurlers finish off their season. See Kevin Foley walking off there with a young lad, and Lee Chin is still out there signing autographs.
1: That young man's name is Josh, and he's going to be one of the great hurlers. He's a Gorey man, Billy, you'll be delighted to know, but he's going to be one of the great hurlers, young Josh. He's a nephew of Kevin's.
4: Well, thanks for enjoying, well, listening to us for throughout the campaign. We'll be back with football next week, and that'll determine how many more live inter-county games we'll have. But thanks to Martin back at base. Thanks to Noel up in Fermanagh. Safe back trip back for him and Pat Barden there today for bringing us the football. It wasn't to be for either Wexford team today. Galway, Kilkenny are out, and Galway, Offaly and Dublin go through. Dublin and Kilkenny will play in the Leinster final. Thanks for joining us this evening. We'll talk to you between 6 and 7.
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Oh, what a great driving tune. The Eagles there. I did hear Julie McCracken's feel-good drive when she played the Eagles. And I happened to be driving at the time during the week, and they sounded so good behind the wheel. I was lucky enough to see the Eagles play a couple of times when they played here in Ireland. One of them was that Hell Freezes Over tour, so named because founding member and drummer with the band, Don Henley, famously said in an interview, probably during one of their ding-dong breakups, hell will freeze over before I ever play drums with that band again. But of course, the lure of income from world tours probably got the better of them, and hell froze over, and the Eagles went on tour again. That is Take It Easy on Southeast Radio's Sunday afternoon show. It's Martin Kilbride back at bass here, and a big, big thank you to Liam Spratt and to Billy and everybody else for coverage of today's game from Chadwick's Wexford Park. Liam will be back at 6 o'clock for the Sports Hour for more coverage on that. I think I've time for one more. Let's go back to the 80s with this one from the Buggles, Video Killed the Radio Star on Southeast Radio.

0: Just a little bit of a memory from the Buggles there. Video Killed the Radio Star. The first song to ever be played on MTV. That wraps up the Sunday afternoon show for this week. I'll be back on Friday for Friday Night 80s. Keep it right here on Southeast Radio. Holly is coming up next and she'll take good care of you until 6 o'clock this evening. And don't forget, Liam is back with the Sports Hour at 6 o'clock for all your sporting fixtures. 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
5: 4 o'clock. Good afternoon, I'm Ellen Butler. Fine Gael's Sean Kine has narrowed the gap in the Galway West by-election. There are now just three candidates left. Emily Keegan has the latest from the Count Centre in Salthill.
6: What was a gap of 2,109 votes at the end of count 8 has now been reduced to just 325. Sean Kine's major boost came thanks to the distribution of votes from Fianna Fáil's Killian Keane, with the Fine Gael candidate now holding 14,369 votes. Independent Ireland's Noel Thomas received just 797 transfers in count 9, leaving him on 14,694 and threatening his position at the top of the poll. With the transfers of the now eliminated Mija Nichan of the Social Democrats also more likely to transfer to the government candidate, Sean Kine is looking set to take a seat in the Dáil this evening.
5: The Social Democrats are now the second largest opposition party in the Dáil. Daniel Ennis has become the party's 12th TD after topping the poll in Dublin Central by-election in the early hours of this morning. The party now has two TDs in the constituency along with Gary Gannon and sit ahead of Labour, who have 11 seats in the Dáil. These people in Dublin Central are happy with the result.
7: I voted number one for him purely out of default because I didn't want another Sinn Féin TD in the constituency.
8: I think it's very good because I think we need change. I think the old Fianna Fáil, Fine Gael do need to change their ideas. Overall, yeah, I'm glad for him. I'm glad it's somebody new.
5: America's most senior diplomat has suggested a peace deal with Iran could be announced within hours. Secretary of State Marco Rubio says progress has been made on an outline that could see the Strait of Hormuz reopened. However, there have been reports Tehran is unwilling to give up control of the key shipping route. Ismail Baghaei is a spokesperson for Iran's foreign ministry.
9: Naturally, the issue of the Strait of Hormuz is among the topics discussed, but more important than that is an end to the piracy by America against international navigation.
5: Irish people applying for a green card in the US may have to return home while their case is decided. An adjustment of status will soon be required when a person applies for a green card from within the US. But a memo from the US Citizenship and Immigration Services on Friday said the adjustment will only be granted in extraordinary circumstances. John Foley, a principal lawyer at Foley Law Offices in Boston and an Irish citizen, says the announcement comes as a shock.
10: Well, a bit of a shock, especially for the Irish, because this proposed change in policy would close one of the few immigration options available to the Irish who are already here in the United States. Instead of being interviewed by an immigration officer in the U.S., the individual would be forced to return to Ireland for an interview at the U.S. consulates in Dublin and Belfast.
5: Dublin City Council says the return recycling scheme is creating unintended problems on the streets of the capital. Officials say crews are spending thousands of hours cleaning up rubbish left behind after public bins are searched for bottles and cans. Daniel Pitcher has more.
11: Dublin City Council says people searching bins for bottles and cans under the return deposit scheme cost the city almost €500,000 last year. Officials say bin raiding left rubbish scattered across streets and forced cleaning crews to revisit already cleaned areas. The council says replacing locks on public bins alone costs more than €100,000. While Dublin City Council acknowledged that the recycling scheme has boosted the bottle and can returns nationally, it says the city centre has seen significant operational challenges. Return says it's working with the council on practical solutions to keep streets clean.
5: Finally for now, an Irish director of Kylie Minogue's documentary says he had no idea she was going to reveal her second cancer diagnosis on the series. Michael Hart says he was just as shocked as the viewers when the singer made the announcement, according to the Irish Mail on Sunday. And that's your news update at 4 minutes past four.
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12: 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It is warm, dry and sunny today. Highest temperatures will range from 19 to 24 degrees.

The Treadmill by Sam Fender here on Southeast Radio. Hello everyone, you're with me, Holly Rossiter, until 6 o'clock. I hope you're all having a gorgeous day. Happy Sunday, and what a sunny Sunday it is. Oh my God, it is an absolute scorcher out there. I would love to know, what are you up to? How are you enjoying the sunshine? Let me know. Are you at the beach? Are you in the car going to get a 99? Are you hiding inside because you've already got burnt? Text or WhatsApp 087 37 37 956. We have loads of tunes coming up in the next hour. Hits from Alicia Keys. Or

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0: Paradise by George Ezra here on Southeast Radio. And oh my God, is it looking like paradise out there on Wexford Quay? It is so gorgeous today. Yes, I will not stop talking about the weather because I'm so delighted it's finally stopped raining and it's feeling like summer again. It is 28 minutes past four. You're with me, Holly, here until 6 o'clock. Now, as you know, over the last few weeks, we've been looking for votes for the Southeast Radio Customer Service Awards 2026. Well, those votes are well and truly closed by now, but the shortlist is now live. So if you go on to southeastradio.ie, you can view the official shortlist for the Southeast Radio Customer Service Awards 2026. Tickets are also now on sale for the spectacular awards night that will take place in the Riverside Park Hotel in Enniscorthy this June. 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
1: To celebrate Crin Éireann Óg on Saturday, June 6th, we're calling on the young people of Ireland to unleash their creativity and imagination through letters, poems or songs. Here's a letter that was submitted last year.
2: I'm one of the children of Ireland, and I love to create. Some of us build things, some of us draw, some of us dance, some of us imagine quietly. But all of us have ideas, and Crin Éireann Óg is our day that says, your ideas matter. It's not about winning or being the best. It's about making something, anything, that's ours. Like a song with no words, a drawing that makes no sense, a robot made from cereal boxes, a dream that doesn't need permission. Thank you for helping give us a National Day of Creativity.
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0: Cut Loose by Kenny Loggins here on Southeast Radio. You're with me, Holly. If you're just joining me now, I'll be here until 6 o'clock. It is coming up to 4:45 now. And that was, of course, Footloose. Now, Footloose is a well-known musical. And speaking of musicals, I'm very excited to announce that I will be hosting a new show on a Wednesday evening called Musical Spotlights with me, Holly Rossiter. So that is going to be on this Wednesday between 8 and 9 o'clock. Now, if you like musicals, if you like listening to hits from the musicals, you're going to love this. So I'll be playing songs from both new and old musicals, talking a little bit about them, giving you a background, a little bit of a gist of the storyline. And as a self-proclaimed musical theatre expert, I'll also be giving you my very honest opinion on them too. So let me know if you'd like any song requests. If you have a particular musical theatre song you'd love to hear on the radio, text or WhatsApp 087 37 37 956, and I will of course try and include something for everyone. So if you like musical theatre, love a bit of hits from the musicals, listen in this Wednesday at 8 o'clock. For now though, we have more pop tunes on the way. Pretenders, Ella Langley and Britney Spears coming up next.
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That is Ella Langley, Choosing Texas on Southeast Radio. I'm Holly. Don't go anywhere. More great hits on the way after the news. But first, it's Britney.

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6: At 5, good evening, I'm Tina Gates. Fine Gael's Sean Kine has narrowed the gap in the Galway West by-election. There are now just three candidates left. Emily Keegan is at the Count Centre in Salthill.
7: What was a gap of 2,109 votes at the end of Count 8 has now been reduced to just 325. Sean Kine's major boost came thanks to the distribution of votes from Fianna Fáil's Killian Keane, with the Fine Gael candidate now holding 14,369 votes. Independent Ireland's Noel Thomas received just 797 transfers in Count 9, leaving him on 14,694 and threatening his position at the top of the poll. With the transfers of the now eliminated Mija Nichinleach of the Social Democrats also more likely to transfer to the government candidate, Sean Kine is looking set to take a seat in the Dáil this evening.
6: Taoiseach Simon Harris doesn't believe the high number of transfers from Fianna Fáil to Fine Gael is surprising.
8: I mean, I think it's interesting. It's okay for the opposition to have vote left, transfer left, but when people who back the government do the same, it's seen as somewhat unusual. I think it's kind of just logical. And there's lots of people in the general election who voted for Fianna Fáil and Fine Gael, Micheál Martin and myself, to lead a coalition government.
6: The Social Democrats are now the second largest opposition party in the Dáil, after Daniel Ennis topped the poll in the Dublin Central by-election in the early hours of the morning, becoming the party's 12th TD. These people in Dublin Central are happy with the result.
9: I voted number one for him purely out of default because I didn't want another Sinn Féin TD in the constituency.
10: I think it's very good because I think we need change. I think the old Fianna Fáil, Fine Gael do need to change their ideas. Overall, yeah, I'm glad for him. I'm glad it's somebody new.
6: Irish people applying for a green card in the US may have to return home while their case is decided. An adjustment of status will soon be required when a person applies for a green card from within the US. But a memo from the US Citizenship and Immigration Services on Friday said the adjustment will only be granted in extraordinary circumstances. John Foley, a principal lawyer at Foley Law Offices in Boston and an Irish citizen, says the announcement comes as a shock.
11: Especially for the Irish, because this proposed change in policy would close one of the few immigration options available to the Irish who are already here in the United States. Instead of being interviewed by an immigration officer in the U.S., the individual would be forced to return to Ireland for an interview at the U.S. consulates in Dublin and Belfast.
6: Dublin City Council says the return recycling scheme is creating unintended problems on the streets of the capital. Officials say crews are spending thousands of hours cleaning up rubbish left behind after public bins are searched for bottles and cans. Daniel Pitcher reports.
12: Dublin City Council says people searching bins for bottles and cans under the return deposit scheme cost the city almost €500,000 last year. Officials say bin raiding left rubbish scattered across streets and forced cleaning crews to revisit already cleaned areas. The council says replacing locks on public bins alone costs more than €100,000, while Dublin City Council acknowledged that the recycling scheme has boosted the bottle and can returns nationally. It says the city centre has seen significant operational challenges. Return says it's working with the council on practical solutions to keep streets clean.
6: Today has been the hottest day of the year so far, and the heat is set to continue. Met Eireann says temperatures could climb to 27 degrees tomorrow and again on Tuesday, as high pressure keeps much of the country dry and sunny. Temperatures are expected to stay above average throughout the week, although forecasters say more changeable conditions are likely to return for the bank holiday weekend. And that's your latest news update at 4 minutes past five.
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13: 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Warm, dry and sunny today. Highest temperatures will range from 19 to 24 degrees.

0: Love Somebody by Morgan Wallen here on Southeast Radio. It is 12 minutes past five. Hello, you're with me, Holly Rossiter, for the next hour until 6 o'clock. Hope you are enjoying that gorgeous sunshine. Text or WhatsApp lines are open. Let me know what you're up to. 087-3737-956. Any mentions or dedications are always welcome. On the way, we're going to throw it back with Avril Lavigne, Rod Stewart and Maroon 5 just after this.
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0: Girls Like You, Maroon 5 here on Southeast Radio. It's nearly 5:30. It's Holly here playing songs for everyone for the next half an hour. I hope you're enjoying that beautiful sunshine. It is the perfect day for a barbecue, going to the beach, or if you're like me, putting out a big load of washing on the line. Very boring. Don't go away. We have hits from Bangles and a new song from Somber on the way next.
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0: Espresso. Espresso by Sabrina Carpenter. You're listening to Southeast Radio. That song was dedicated to my lovely friends who are listening in. You know who you are. Now, there is a text coming here. Could you wish Mary Roach a big happy birthday from all the family and everyone who knows her? She celebrated her birthday yesterday. Mary, big happy birthday. Hope you had a gorgeous day and what a weekend to celebrate your birthday. Some absolute bangers on the way next, including Ray, Fleetwood Mac, and one of my favourite songs by Starship. So don't go anywhere.
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That was Ray with Where Is My Husband on Southeast Radio. It is nearly 6 o'clock, which means Liam Spratt is on the way next with the Sports Hour at 7. 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I will see you then. Thanks again and take care.

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1: 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Here's a letter that was submitted last year.
2: 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Some of us build things, some of us draw, some of us dance, some of us imagine quietly. But all of us have ideas. And Crin Éireann Óg is our day that says, your ideas matter. It's not about winning or being the best. It's about making something, anything, that's ours. Like a song with no words, a drawing that makes no sense, a robot made from cereal boxes, a dream that doesn't need permission. Thank you for helping give us a National Day of Creativity.
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5: At 6, good evening, I'm Tina Gates. Fine Gael's Sean Kynes on track to be elected in the Galway West constituency. The final count is now underway in Salt Hill. Emily Keegan's there.
6: There are just 277 votes now sitting between Sean Kynes and a Dáil seat. The Fine Gael candidate currently holds 14,969 votes and is hot on the heels of Independent Ireland's Noel Thomas, who sits in first place on 15,246. Labour's Helen Ogbu failed to close the gap and is now eliminated, with her transfer set to favour the government candidate and hand him the victory here. It's been a two-horse race since the early tallies, but as temperatures hit close to 20 degrees here in Salt Hill, it's blue sky and blue shirts.
5: Taoiseach Simon Harris doesn't believe the high number of transfers from Fianna Fáil to Fine Gael is surprising.
7: I mean, I think it's interesting. It's okay for the opposition to have vote left, transfer left, but when people who back the government do the same, it's seen as somewhat unusual. I think it's kind of just logical. And there's lots of people in the general election who voted for Fianna Fáil and Fine Gael, Micheál Martin and myself, to lead a coalition government.
5: The Social Democrats are now the second largest opposition party in the Dáil after Daniel Ennis topped the poll in the Dublin Central by-election in the early hours of this morning, becoming the party's 12th TD. These people in Dublin Central are happy with that result.
8: I voted number one for him purely out of default because I didn't want another Sinn Féin TD in the constituency.
9: I think it's very good because I think we need change. I think the old Fianna Fáil, Fine Gael do need to change their ideas. Overall, yeah, I'm glad it's somebody new.
5: In the wake of a defeat in her own constituency, Mary Lou MacDonald was defiant in her position in leading Sinn Féin to the next general election. However, Kevin Doyle, political correspondent with the Irish Independent, says not getting Janice Boylan over the line will have shaken the leader.
10: You're the party leader and it's your back door. So the party decided something, you're supposed to go with what the party says and make it happen. And look, she has been out campaigning, but it hasn't been delivered. And Janice Boylan's vote held up in Cabra West, which is Mary Lou's area. But once you go beyond that, the Sock Dems were eating into it big time.
5: A man has died after a motorcycle crashed in Enniskillen early this morning. The Police Service of Northern Ireland said the victim was a 39-year-old man from the Belturbet area of County Cavan. Emergency services attended the scene at Marble Arch Road in Florence Court shortly after 6 a.m. and the man was pronounced dead at the scene. The road was closed for a time but has since been reopened. Dublin City Council says the return recycling scheme is creating unintended problems on the streets of the capital. Officials say crews are spending thousands of hours cleaning up rubbish left behind after public bins are searched for bottles and cans. Daniel Pitcher reports.
11: Dublin City Council says people searching bins for bottles and cans under the return deposit scheme cost the city almost €500,000 last year. Officials say bin raiding left rubbish scattered across streets and forced cleaning crews to revisit already cleaned areas. The council says replacing locks on public bins alone costs more than €100,000. While Dublin City Council acknowledged that the recycling scheme has boosted the bottle and can returns nationally, it says the city centre has seen significant operational challenges. Return says it's working with the council on practical solutions to keep streets clean.
5: Today has been the hottest day of the year so far and the heat is set to continue. Met Éireann says temperatures could climb to 27 degrees tomorrow and again on Tuesday as high pressure keeps much of the country dry and sunny. Temperatures are expected to stay above average throughout the week, although forecasters say more changeable conditions are likely to return for the bank holiday weekend. And that's your latest news update at 4 minutes past six.
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12: 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Warm, dry and sunny today. Highest temperatures from 19 to 24 degrees.
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21: Yes, good evening everybody and welcome to the Sunday evening Sports Hour on this lovely sunny day. Wasn't a sunny day for Wexford team. Both our hurlers and footballers lose today, even though Wexford scored 3-12 in the first half against Galway. Galway came strong in the second half. Kilkenny are also out of the championship, so maybe Wexford fans won't feel too bad. And elsewhere, Gorey Rangers win the Premier Division of the Wexford Football League. We've lots more to come between now and seven.
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21: To the Sunday evening Sports Hour. Well, first of all, we had the footballers playing in Fermanagh, but we had the hurlers who scored 3-12 in the opening half against Galway. Of course, this was a dead rubber because Wexford are already out of the championship. They got a goal in 14 minutes from Jack O'Connor, the captain. Lee Chin scored from the penalty spot 2 minutes later. And Killian Byrne, who had a fine game today, the young man starting a corner forward, he scored the third goal, and Wexford are absolutely flying. But Galway, as expected, came out strong in the second half. We conceded probably far too many frees in that second half. Wexford had to start without Liam Ryan. He was replaced by Stephen Martin. Didn't play at fullback, played a wingback. Also, Conor Foley came in. Simon Simon Roach was sick and he was replaced by Keane Byrne, so we had the two Byrnes on the field. And again, Conor Hearn was to the fore. He had a fine game, as had Simon Donoghue and Keane Malloy, and Richie Lawler went off injured, so that certainly didn't help. Galway, well, they're thinking of bigger days, I suppose. They're into the Leinster final now, where they will play Kilkenny, and where they play Dublin, should I say. So Kilkenny are out of the championship. It's the first time since the new format came into being that Kilkenny will not play in the championship. They were beaten by Dublin in Parnell Park, 126 to 22 points, so it was a good beating. An Offaly goal through in the third place position, they beat Kildare 129 to 15. Wexford's final score, incidentally, was 320 to 231. We were outscored in the second half, 216 to 18 points. Obviously, Michael O'Donoghue, the Galway manager, had his say. Tipperary already out of the championship, were well beaten by Limerick, who really hammered home their superiority, 527 to 25 points in that. And elsewhere, Cork beat Clare. Clare knew they were already through, so I suppose maybe they knew they were already through to third place, so maybe both of those scored lines, there's a caution there. And sadly, I suppose tonight, Tipperary, Wexford, Waterford and Kilkenny are out of the Senior Hurling Championship, and this is the first real sunny day we've had of the year. So how disappointing is that? I know they have to leave the championship at some stage, but that's the way it is. Let's look at the Joe McDonagh Cup. Leash 129, London 19 points. Antrim Tweed 326, Carlo 115. Davy Fitzgerald announced he was stepping down after that game, and he faced Pat Bennett today, a man that has worked in a number of teams with him over the years. Down at a good win against Westmead, 128 to 118. So this is Keith Rossiter. I wonder, will we see Keith in the Wexford dugout again? But he spoke to me on the lovely sunny pitch in Wexford Park today.
0: For what suits Wexford Hurling, you'll be delighted with the way the lads performed today. They gave it everything, because it mustn't have been easy to get them up for a game like today, Keith.
2: No, it's not an easy week, Liam, but in fairness to the lads, I commend them for the way they came out. I commend them for coming to training during the week and turning up and getting their attitude right for us. It's not easy at all. But some lads got a chance to end it on really well, and you know, as I keep saying to lads, any day you get to wear the Wexford jersey is a good day, Liam. You know, and the sun is out shining today. It's just a pity that it's all over in May.
0: Yeah, and I suppose you'll reflect. I suppose you've done enough reflection. You've heard enough. And always, when you're a team, no matter what the sport is, when you're struggling, you'll hear plenty of experts, won't you?
2: Yeah, so look, Liam, everyone has an opinion. When you're playing for the county, when you're managing the county, those opinions are going to be aired. You know, even when things are going well, there's lads have opinions on it as well, and you could be doing things differently. There's a lot of stuff that, you know, didn't run for us this year. You know, there was a couple of decisions. We never seemed to get a little bit of momentum, Liam. We never seemed to get a penalty against Rupert Green. Like, I was actually confident that if we didn't give away a goal to Galway, that we might have stuck it out. We had a great goal chance with Lee there near the end as well. We just never seemed to get a little bit of luck. I don't know why that is, and that's over my 3 years, to be honest with you. But it's not here to be griping about any of that. A lot of new lads coming through, a lot of lads getting the jersey for the first time. Hopefully it won't be the last, and hopefully the old lads will keep coming back, because I thanked them during the week for keep coming back. You know, there's plenty of other stuff out there now at the minute, Liam. We all know, you know, you could go travelling, you could go away on a J1, there's a lot of lads in college, different bits and pieces they all could be doing. But in fairness to them all, even the older guys, keep coming back. It's just great. You know, we just need to keep adding to it now or the next year or two.
0: Because no, I'm sure nobody understands what it's like on a Sunday night when you were at home with Sarah and the kids, and you know, another, you've lost the game, and it must be difficult, you know, trying to get away from everything and the madness of the whole thing.
2: Yeah, it is.
0: And probably the game going through your head, whirling through your head 1,000 times.
2: Exactly. I don't know how she put up with me at times, to be honest with you. I'm down in the sitting room looking at the telly, looking back on games, and talking to different people on the phone. As she's often said to me, you're here, but you're not here. And it's a full-time 24/7 job. A lot of commitment to it. You know, all we want to do is get the best out of the lads and do the best for the lads and give them the best, and you know, get them moving the right way. I want to see Wexford win, I want to see Wexford back at the top. It's a bit of a journey. We're going through a nice bit of transition the last couple of years, but there's good young lads coming through, Liam, and it just takes a bit of time to bear with them. You don't create leaders overnight, but there's a couple of them shaping up really well for the future, and it's just a matter of sticking at it. It's a tough grind when you're losing. Everyone, you see it yourself, you bounce into training when you're winning. You know, the lads will be there 2 hours before training. When you're losing and you're getting bet week on week, that's when you see who the real men are. And in fairness to the lads, they keep coming back for more, which is a good sign for Wexford. As I said, nice bit of work to be done now. Bit of new blood to be found over the summertime to be brought back in and, you know, create a new group again. As I keep saying to the lads, there's no group the same. There's going to be players in or out next year, and new people coming in, which is always good for Wexford anyway.
21: Are we doing enough to bring through young players of quality, Keith?
2: Yeah, sure, Liam, look, it's hard to know. It's not easy. You know, is there a right or wrong answer to it? I don't know. And as I said, I'd be like all the rest of the people as well. I'd have an opinion on it as well, like everyone has. Mine mightn't be right either. But there's just a lot of work to be done on it. You know, we've an awful lot of attractions down in the southeast as well, Liam. Rugby is strong, as you know yourself. That's throughout the county. Soccer is very strong. You know, I've lads in Dublin working and in college that are not willing to commit to it. You know, come up and down the road. You've all these different little things that are in a way. We don't have a college as such in the southeast where I have lads at their disposal the whole time. There's loads of different things. You know, I suppose the emphasis for me, I think when Wexford are really strong, I was going to see Peter's hurling in finals. I was going to see the CBS hurling in finals. I was looking at a three-quarter Kilkenny good council playing in finals, but still be a Wexford representatives on it. You know, I went to Inniscarra Vocation School, the community school. Hurling wasn't strong under radar there, but we did hurl. I was looking up to Tony Dempsey there for my first couple of years in it, and he put a big emphasis on hurling. But I suppose the schools is where it starts, isn't it? You know, we need to see the schools soon probably doing more, really. And unearthing a couple of more chaps and putting more time into it. I don't know what the answer to that is. I don't know what the setup to that is, but that's my opinion for what it's worth.
21: When you reflect on it, will you have done anything differently?

0: he had a good 2 weeks after that, but we probably threw him in a bit early, you know. But we needed the bit of experience around as well. And in fairness to Jacko, we had a chat about it, and he came back and worked hard for the 2 weeks and got himself in great order. You know, even take today with him, had to take him off because in his last warning, you know, didn't want anyone got sent off today. But that was it. He was tackling hard, he was into everything. But in relation to do things different, that's one thing I probably would have done a little bit different. I think with the team, I don't think so, Liam. I think I stand over every decision we made, be it right or be it wrong. I think we nailed our colours to the mast on that one. We've a lot of players chomping at the bit to get in. See Stephen Martin there today, you know, good having in Derek York coming in as well. Derek's really short form the last 2 weeks, you know, which is good. It's good for Wexford Hurling as well. But it's hard, Liam, it's such a roller coaster. There's up and downs, and it comes so quick, as you know. Matches are coming ticking fast, and decisions have to be made sort of off the cuff, and probably wouldn't change a whole lot, Liam. As I said, I'd like to thank the players for the effort they put into it, and I said to them, they keep coming back. Year on year, they keep coming back. It's a great quality to have, is to get that mindset now to everyone that comes in, that you want to be here and you want to give everything, and you want to get Wexford back to the top table as well.
1: I suppose you're going to be asked the inevitable question, aren't you?
0: Yes, everybody going. I've been asked it since last weekend, Liam.
1: Yeah.
0: You know, I stayed away. I was working in Dublin during the week. I stayed away from probably mostly everything. Yes, it's a question that's going to come up, and I suppose the answer to the question is that, you know, I have a young family at home that need to see a small bit of me as well. You know, as I said to you earlier, Sarah,
1: to be fair.
0: Look, it's, you know, Sarah made a point to me there probably a week or two ago that you're on the road 10 years now. We've done 5 with Davy, done 2 with the 20s, and done 3 with the seniors. She goes, our oldest one is 10. And she goes, where did that 10 years go? That's something I need to look at as well. And, you know, it's little things like that. And, you know, at the end of everything, we all have jobs. There's always bosses. John Kenny is the boss at the minute. There's Michal Mann is the vice chair, and there's a board behind him. So we'll all sit down and we'll have an open conversation. But, you know, everything has to marry up at the end of the day, Liam. It's not the time to make decisions. I think we'll have a clear head in a couple of weeks now. You know, we'll have an open and frank conversation about it. But as I said, I suppose I'd like to finish on the county board being really good to me, in fairness to them. They took a punt on me a couple of years ago. Michal Martin got to manage really good players. Got to manage some of the players I got to hurl with myself, which is an honour as well. And you know, in fairness to the players, they came out today and give it. You know, give everything they could. I don't think we see a better first half of hurling. You know, open them up, point taking, tackling back.
1: 4-3-12. Yeah.
0: 3-12. Some great stuff. I couldn't have asked for more. And I said to the lads at half time, I probably saw about 28 minutes of really good hurling. We fell asleep for about 7-8 minutes in the middle of it. But couldn't ask for better from the bunch of players. Couldn't ask for any more. Not easy to get up for today, and they'll work their socks off.
1: Good luck for the future, and thanks for your cooperation this year, Keith.
0: No problem. Thanks, Liam. Thanks for everything. Thank you.
2: That's Keith Rossiter there, manager of the Wexford Senior Hurling Team, probably reflecting on today and the team's performance and the season's performance. Things didn't go our way. We've a lot of new players on the scene, so to speak, but that's the way it is. Now, the footballers were playing in Fermanagh today. Noel Houlihan was the man there watching that game. And, disappointment. We have another game, that is the good thing about it. So we will have another day out, in fairness.
3: Senior footballers suffered a defeat this afternoon in round 2A of the Talton Cup, going down by 220 to 213 to a very impressive home side, Fermanagh, in Brewster Park this afternoon. It was the home side who got off to the better start and were 3 points to one in front when Garvin Jones fisted over the bar. A 2 point then from the very influential Darren McGurn made it 5 points to one before Conor Love, potent forward, got it 6 points to one. Wexford responded with a point from Paddy Hughes, but Fermanagh continues to dominate with that slight breeze in the opening half. Their midfielder Conor McGee, Matthew McDermott, Roland McCaffrey, before Ben Brosnan clipped over 2 nice pointed frees to bring Wexford back within 5, 4 points to 9 coming toward the end of the opening half. Kieran Corrigan, then Ben Brosnan again, and Garvin Jones with a 2 point free right before half time made it 12 points to 4-5, and Wexford on that occasion were very harshly judged to be not given a free at the opposite end of the pitch. The ball was carried forward by the referee and clipped over for a 2 point free. Wexford began the second half after trailing by 12 points to 5 at the break, with Owen Nolan with a point, then Darren McGorman with another great score, 2 points from him. He was very lively throughout the afternoon. Wexford fails to pick him up. Ben Brosnan and then Sean Ryan got a goal, made it 1-7 to 14 points, and it was game on as Michael Kinsale added a point for Wexford.

0: to get them within 3-1-8 to 14 points. Then it was the men from Fermanagh who got a goal. Stephen McCullion getting his first of two in the second half to make it 1-14 to 1-8. McGurn, and then another goal from Minnie Ryan midway through the second half, made it 2-8 to 1-15 point. From Glenn Malone made it 2-9 to 1-15, and Wexford were back within 3. Fair to Fermanagh, they never gave up their fielding, their fast movement. Josh Largo Ellis point for himself. Then Stephen McGullion, again, a ball fisted across the square. He boxed it into the net, and that really put the game probably without doubt. There were 7 points in front of that stage. Before the end of the game, Wexford battled back with points from Darren Rooks from a free. Paddy Hughes with a two-pointer. Get Wexford back within 5 with about 6 minutes left. But they were unable to find any more scores as the Fermanagh men went on to victory, 220 to 213. Wexford now go into the draw tomorrow afternoon, where they can face one of Sligo, Wicklow, Longford or Leitrim. And then after that, then we'll have an away quarter final. But an impressive performance by Fermanagh gets them through on this round 2A contest. Final score in Brewster Park, Fermanagh 220, Wexford 213.
1: Thanks to Dean Nolan and Pat Barden there, who was on co-commentary with him as well. Just hold on a minute now. We have Keith Rossler trying to get in here again, so we'll give Keith Ross a rest this time. But I tell you what we'll do. We'll hear from John Hegarty, manager of the Wexford senior football team, who spoke to Noel after today's defeat in Brewster Park, and we'll have John along very shortly. And here he is.
0: In the game, but certainly disappointing, but up against a good Fermanagh side, I thought today.
2: Yeah, they are a good Fermanagh side. They've shown that in their performances the last three games here at home. They've beaten Longford, they've beaten Laois, and they give a real good account of themselves against Armagh. So they're a good side, but we're more focused on the things that we'd be disappointed with. We didn't perform as we can today. In patches we did, and there were times that we had a rattle at them, but not for the 70 minutes. And the way the standard is in summer football, you have to be playing at it for close to the 70 minutes.
0: 8 wides to 1 in the first half, probably a lot of the damage done in that period, say.
2: Yeah, it was even worse than that, Noel. At halftime, we were 5 scores from 20 shots at goal. And that's just not going to be good enough to win you a game. That 25% execution rate in the first half, but at the same time, for the same period, they were 11 scores from 15 shots. So, there's where a lot of the damage was done. But in saying that, all of the other stuff was decent. We were 8-3 up on our kickouts. We were 6-all on their kickouts. We had more shots. We had more possession, but it's just for all of those things, it ends up whatever team puts it over the bar or in the goal, they're the team that'll win it. And today we weren't good enough at that.
0: There's two sucker punches, I thought, right before the break. Obviously losing Sean Nolan to an injury, hopefully it's not too bad. And then the second thing that I thought as well, we could have been a penalty maybe or a free in, and of course the whole referee brings it the whole ground and they get 2 points. So of course from being, it could have been a lot closer at halftime.
2: Yeah, it definitely could. I thought it was a free. Everybody behind me roared. But that being said, you can't say anything to the referee. Clearly somebody did, and the punishment of that is on top of not getting the free or penalty or whatever it was, you go down the far end of the field and it's a 2-pointer. That's a big turn. But those things happen in games. We brought it back to 3 points in the second half, so that's just another moment in the game. Losing Sean is more of a concern because it doesn't look good. From the minute he went down, he was in bother, and Sean is a huge player for us, so we won't know the extent of it till we get a scan. But it didn't, and it doesn't look great.
0: Sean Ryan came off the bench, he scored 2 goals today. Unfortunately, it wasn't enough today, but he took 2 chances. I mean, the second one he took, there was something that they do down St. Leonard's on a Sunday morning. It was a great goal, great finish.
2: Yeah, but from the minute Minnie came in, he looked lively. He was causing problems, and he did what he does. He scored 2 great goals. And I suppose the disappointing thing is we just couldn't get another couple, even though there was ball scrambled off the line. And it was one of those days it just felt, you know, it's not going to go in for you at times. When you look at their two goals, there were two high balls into the square. We'll look at how we dealt with them, but like I didn't think that they opened us up at any stage. You know, the first one was a ball that just dropped, a 2-point shot that dropped short, and the second one was a high ball across the square. So, look, we're going out of here really frustrated. Not because of the result alone, because you can't begrudge it for Manit. They were good today, but because of the things that we didn't do that we would expect from ourselves all the time.
3: And you'll regroup now, John. I think it's 2 weeks before you play your next game, and it's Sligo, Wicklow, or Longford, or Leitrim, and there's no going to be no easy game there, and it could be, you know, you don't know whether it'll be home or away or what it'll be like.
2: Yeah, it'll be one of those four teams, and then it'll be an open draw whether it's home or away. Like with all the games, all you can hope for is a home draw. After that, there's nobody that you'd prefer to get or prefer to avoid. At this stage, everybody is competitive. Everybody will be coming in. All those teams are coming off a really good win. You look at Longford, went down to Clare, and that's a fabulous performance down there. So, look, there'll be nobody that will be easier than anyone else. It would be great to get another game at home, but we'll just see what Monday brings.
3: Yeah, so listen, John, thank you very much, and hard luck today.
2: Thanks very much, Noel.
1: And that's John Eggerty there speaking to Noel after today's game. And disappointed with the performance, John is. They've had a great year so far. They want to continue that. In the All-Ireland Round 1 today, Tyrone beat Roscommon 3-16-2-18. That's a big win. Roscommon, after winning the Connacht title. In the other Tailteann Cup Round 2B, Sligo beat Waterford 3-12-29 points. And as we've heard, Fermanagh 2-20, Wexford 2-13. Antrim 4-12. Tipperary 2-12. Well, of course, the final game of cross-channel soccer and the final game of the Premier Divisions of the games today. And let's have a look at the results today from the Premier League. Brighton 0, Manchester United 3. Burnley 1, Wolves 1, Crystal Palace 1, Arsenal 2. Arsenal, of course, already crowned as league champions. Fulham 2, Newcastle 0, Liverpool 1, Brentford 1. And I think that draw rules out Brentford of making Europe. But still, Keith Andrews, the Irishman, has done a great job there. Man City 1, Aston Villa 2. That's a big win for Villa. And I can imagine how they're celebrating since they won that European Cup during the week. And Notts Forest 1, Bournemouth 1, Sunderland 2, Chelsea 1. And all of that means West Ham, although they won 3-0, it wasn't any good to them because Spurs stay up by virtue of winning their game. So it's Arsenal the winners, City in second, United in third, Aston Villa in fourth, and Liverpool. They all go into the European Cup. Bournemouth, Sunderland creep into Europe on goal difference ahead of Brentford, on a point ahead of Brentford. So West Ham fans, and they've been, I don't think they've ever been relegated from the Premier Division. Maybe they have, I stand corrected on that one. They may have been, but it'll be disappointing. I know a lot of Hammers fans, my sister's one, so they'll really, they'll really regret that, won't they? And of course, Pep's Man City farewell was dampened by defeat. They opened a new part of the stand, so there was a huge crowd there today. Let's turn to racing. Precise followed in the footsteps of last year's winner Lake Victoria by leaving Newmarket disappointed in the past to land the Tattersall's Irish 1,000 guineas in very divisive fashion indeed. Sent off favourite for the opening Phillies Classic of the season, despite a less than ideal preparation, a lack of fitness ultimately told on Rowley Mile as Wayne Lorden and True Love stormed to 1,000 guineas success. And well done to Aidan O'Brien, yes, winning the 2,000 guineas. We'll come back to the rest of the results there in that. But I'll tell you what we'll do. We'll take a break now on this Sunday evening Sports Hour.
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1: Southeast Radio Sports. Yes, welcome back to the Sunday Evening Sports Hour. We know today the Bode Wexford teams lost. Wexford senior hurling game was a dead rubber, of course. Galway were already through, but they needed to win just the same to ensure that they appeared in the Leinster final where they'll play Dublin. Kilkenny will miss out for the first time since the new format for a long time. So Kilkenny, like ourselves, Tipperary and Waterford also gone. So the South East has been devastated in terms of hurling and the championship this year, which is not a good look for hurling, I have to say. In the first real fine day we had, a lot of people were mentioning, there we are, no hurling. We won't see Wexford in action now until the third week in January, which is, well, that's the way it is. I think they'll have to look at it. I know you go out of the championship at some stage, but I think it's not good for the promotion of hurling. In fact, quite frankly, Croke Park have, in my opinion, really fallen down on promoting of hurling. I'm sure Derek Kent, when he comes as president next year, will be having a look at this. It's certainly an issue. Hurling is being dominated now by two or three teams. Maybe you will argue that all sports are dominated by two or three teams, but that's the way it is at the moment. Turning to the rest of the results of racing today at the Curragh, Sun Goddess won the opening race for Aidan O'Brien and Ryan Moore, the 11-4 on favourite. The second race, the 2:15, another one for Ryan Moore and Aidan O'Brien, 15-1, 8 favourite. Great Barrier Reef, Green Camera, Dylan Brown Minogue and Joseph O'Brien. So the O'Briens dominating today, the 2:45, the 4-1 favourite. City of Memphis, Pat Toomey and Billy Lee, the 2-1 joint favourite, winning the 3:20. The Tattersall's Gold Cup, Guineas, Al McQuam to get it right, Schumach 13-2, and Eddie Walker trained at Precise. Aidan O'Brien and Wayne Lorden winning the 1,000 guineas. The one that was fancied, actually, the 6-4 onto favourite, True Love, with Aidan O'Brien, Ryan Moore was beaten. It didn't matter that he won the race. So often that happens with Aidan. In the 5:05, Pretty Omi Girl, Ben Cohn, 11-1. Alan Oliver was the trainer. The 5:40, Westminster, Tony Martin and Jamie Heffernan, 17-2. And that's the Guineas weekend. Of course, the Derby will be coming up in England in a couple of weeks' time. That's always the first weekend in June. That's not too far around. Look at the way the year is going. Let's look back on the hurling today and reflect. Tom Dempsey, Billy Byrne has been with us for most of our hurling commentary this year, and we had a little discussion at the end of today's final game. Wexford just winning one game in the Championship, Leinster Championship, and that was the opening game against Kildare. But apart from the first half performance today, it's been quite frankly a disappointing Championship.
9: There's no team that much superior to us, even Dublin down here, Liam. You know, they weren't that exceptionally strong, I thought. You know, they weren't like the Kilkenny team.
10: Yeah, they just switched off in the last 10 minutes, Tom.
9: They may have had, Liam, you know, but again, they weren't overly impressive. We had a kind of conceded a goal early in that game. Awfully, bar maybe, you know, a couple of them sending off a couple of injuries and that, we were pretty well in that game with a chance as well. And really, the Kilkenny game was the one that we didn't perform in. We did perform today, Liam. We'll remain to be seen now how good Galway are, but certainly the first half was very, very well worth watching. But I would, Liam, again, I've said it a few times today, pay tribute to the spine of that team. They really have, over the last couple of years, kept us ticking, and some of the lads that maybe are in there, I don't see any real need for any retirements, Liam, and maybe just look for young men to come around them as well. I mean, you know, I think it's good to see the likes of Keane Malloy. He could be a future centre-back for Wexford, I think, you know. It's just trying to pin down that position. You know, I don't know, Liam Ryan, if he's a fit and available full-back, but I think it's pinning down the centre of our team. That's going to be the big question over the next while. All's not lost, Liam. We did compete, we did play very well in the first half, and I just think we need to get back to the traditional, a bit of a longer ball game for Wexford. But you know what? That if I was told this morning that we were going to perform like that this afternoon, given the fact that we were out of contention for anything, I'd have been happy with that. So I just say well done to the players, well done to what they're putting into the game. Liam, you know, it really is a lifestyle, you know, rather than a sport. Now you have to have it as your lifestyle. Just looking at the conditioning, say,
10: that's why some players are not opting to play intercounty, Tom.
9: Well,
10: anymore.
9: It's all in or not in, you know, and that's the way it is now at the moment. But even looking at some of the Galway players, like, you know, we look at rugby, we look at soccer, and don't tell me any of those guys are any more conditioned, even the professional guys, than some of them down there. So I don't know, do we need to find a way that we reward them a little bit more, tax breaks, whatever? I know that's for another day, but these guys are putting an awful lot into it, and I would be happy with that performance from the Wexford team today. I was delighted they came, I was delighted they went for everything, I was delighted with the first 20 minutes. It wasn't an easy fixture for them, and just for one day, just say, lads, we're out of the Championship, but hats off to the guys that wear that purple and gold and do so with such honour every week.
10: I suppose now, what's the future for Keith Rosser now, Billy?
11: Well, that's up to Keith Rosser, and we won't decide up here what that future is. But just on the match itself, probably a bit like the year was for us. We hurled very well for 20 minutes, really showed what Wexford hurling can do when they really go. When they go probably the one direction and one, but when gaps, you have to be honest, gaps started to appear with 7 minutes to go to half time. They were running us. We gave something like 18 frees away. They scored 114 at that 18 frees, you know, and that has been our problem the last day again, that indiscipline in there. But to say, did anyone not put their shoulder to the wheel there? You'd have to say they did, and they tried very, very hard. But, you know, the legs started to run out there. Galway were very well conditioned, a very seasoned team as well. They have a lot of youth on their side, but still their backbone by Connor Whelan, a full forward, Dahi Burke, you know, Parry Joyce, a Parry Mannion, and then his brother comes in there as well, probably at centre forward. So I think they're the one team in Leinster that will have a good run at maybe one of the Munster teams. Wexford and Kilkenny are we've been in this predicament for the last couple of years, to be honest with you. Kilkenny find themselves in that same predicament, and Waterford, you know, there's three teams traditionally
10: in the southeast, really,
11: all in the southeast in an area. So, you know, and like Kilkenny, probably they will do something about it, and they do it fairly drastically and they do it fairly quick. Are we able to do the same? I'm not too sure. But on today's performance, and it was great to see Liam Ryan out there, to be honest with you, coming on near the end, he is still going to be a big part. If anything, we'd say positive happens to this Wexford team, he's going to be part of it, as is Kevin Foley, as is Lee Chin. Them guys really, really, and the conditions that were out there today, Chin was being probably double marked in the second half, and Galway done a good job on it, but they've been there before, they know how to do it. But I think Killian Byrne showed up very well, I have to say. And the thing that I like about Killian, he does bring other guys into the game. We have one or two players who probably don't, I think. And the other thing that would sum up where we are is, we got a ball near the end there, it was 3-1, we opted to take the point. other teams would absolutely crucify in them. And they're, you know, they're small things that, you know, when you're reading, when your confidence is up, they would, that ball would have been given for them scoring a goal. But, you know, you're just looking for where we can put the small things right. But when you get a lot of small things right, that ends up being a victory in itself, you know. So well done to the lads today as regards what they did show us for 20-25 minutes. But congratulations to Galway, Dublin, and especially Offaly. They brought a youth scheme in there going back, you know, 6 or 7 years ago. It has actually paid off. And, you know, it wouldn't have been one of the favourites to qualify here for to go into the Leinster Championship. But I think the way they played, if you get a draw against Dublin, a draw against Kilkenny, beat Kildare and beat Wexford, you deserve to be in that. And they have shown that at underage for the last few years, and now they brought it onto the scene. So congratulations to Offaly as well. It's a big plus for them, and you're going to hear a lot about them in the future.
10: So Wexford gone, Kilkenny gone, Kildare gone, Tipperary gone, should we say, and Waterford gone in Munster. It's a funny old hurling season, but we won't see these men perform a Wexford jersey on the third week in January if we live, Tom.
9: Crazy stuff, Liam. Hopefully we live. You wouldn't know about that either, looking at the colour of some of us here. But anyway, to be honest with you, Liam, it's not looking. There's a whole three-pronged thing here. One is the GA needs to do something. You cannot have us promoting a game in those counties that you named and nobody striking a ball. The weather has only started to get...
10: And on GA Plus, should I say.
9: And on GA Plus. But nobody is going to strike a ball in their county jersey between, you know, the 27th of May, Liam. God, like, when you think about it, it's absolutely ridiculous. So the GA may work there. From a Wexford point of view, Liam, I do believe there are a couple of things. One that's very clear. We need, when we're building our team, we need to put a spine up the middle. So if we need to say, and I know he was injured a bit, if we need a Patsy Malloy centre back, or if we need to put Lee Chin, as we've been saying, centre back, we need to get the spine up the middle. That's the very start, a kind of a such. And I think the third thing, Liam, we saw Wexford play the traditional type Wexford hurling, long ball, get the ball into the square today for the first 20 minutes, and it was the best hurling Wexford have played. And I think we need to revert back to that quite a lot too, Liam. You know, I think there's a lot of things to be talked about. I'm a bit like Billy as well. Again, Liam Ryan, I'm not going to reiterate Mark Fanning. I'm going on the older fellas here. Simon Donoghue, Conor Hearn, and Conor won't thank me for that. Lee Chin, Jack O'Connor, Kevin Foley. They were the guys on the field today. There was a couple of lads injured. But you know what, Liam? They've given some service. And I think there is a couple of years left in all of those guys. If we can get them, maintain a spine of the team. Leinster is not overly strong, Liam. Leinster, I don't care what anybody says. Galway didn't show me anything to say that they're going to be unbeatable. They're not like the Kilkenny team.
10: Well, is there a to be seen, though.
9: Well, it
10: was in Dublin, how they do.
9: Absolutely, and maybe, just maybe, Liam, I mean, we went down the few times we got to Clare and played them, you know, we played them twice in the last few years, probably should have beaten them the first day, and to be honest with you, Rory O'Connor sending off, kind of, so maybe, just maybe, we have this fabled thing about Munster hurling, how good it is. I do believe that Limerick deserved the accolade of being an absolutely superb team. I do believe they're favourites. After that, maybe Munster are not as good as everybody thinks they are as well, you know, so it's just, they seem to play in packed stadiums, they seem to have a real intense type of a game to play. But to be honest with you, other than Limerick, nobody has shown consistently to me that they are down in Munster, that they're anything near the Kilkenny team, maybe, of the 11 All-Irelands that Brian Cody won. So, you know, I just think we need to look at everything. We need to extend our championship. The GAA have to look at that. We have to look at the pay-per-view or putting the bloody games on the television. And we, in Wexford, if we're going to do a PR job on our game, we need our inter-county hurlers hurling in the sun, and we need more than a 4 or 5 or 6 week championship for them. That's my feeling on it.
10: Will you keep you there next year?
9: Again, that's going to be purely, I'm just listening to the sound bites from Keith. He's talking about family and that, and he obviously he's putting an awful lot of time into it. You know, he's a young family man and whatever. But again, Liam, that's going to be a call for Keith. I suppose he's going to sit around the table with the county board. They're going to make a decision with him and whatever. But, you know, I don't know if I'm a betting man. I suppose it's probably 50-50 as to whether he stays there or not. Or maybe just from the sound bites, you know, from Keith himself, what he's saying, I would say maybe the likelihood is he may not go another year, but certainly I'm not going to be the one to call for that for Keith, you know.
10: Yeah, absolutely. What do you think, Billy?
11: Well, as I said before, that's up to Keith and the way he thinks about the game. And one thing, I'm just looking down here, and the crowd is around Lee Chin.
10: That's the same after every game. He's still out there signing autographs.
11: To a certain degree, you know, to sell something, this guy is really keeping the rate of the game out there.
10: I'm saying, Billy, that Croke Park should employ him as... as an ambassador for hurling around the country. They don't do smart things like that, Billy.
12: And again, you know, there's Tipperary, Waterford, Kilkenny and Wexford have gone out of the championship already this year. And the soccer season in Wexford hasn't even finished.
10: And
12: that's it. Like, you know, there's still maybe one or two games left in it. We're gone out, you know.
10: You
12: have to say that, and we need to learn from the rugbys and the soccers of this world. And there is a lot we can learn from them, because certainly, you know, within ourselves, we weren't like the GAA was maybe the top team out there. But sometimes when you have an empire like that, it always crumbles from within first, and we're certainly helping that.
1: There's interesting comments from Tom and Billy there. We've discussed, I suppose, all the Wexford hurling teams are now gone out of the championship, which is very disappointing indeed, but that's the way it is. The Ross Talton finished today, Carlo to Dunboyne. It was Liam Flanagan who won his second stage. He won the stage coming into Enniscorthy. Well done to Slaney Cycling Club on organising the finish. It finished at the showgrounds just up from the rugby club. They use the rugby club in Enniscorthy as their base. And the overall final gender classification, Con McDumphy of the USA APS Pro Cycling Team won the overall classification from Tom Martin of the UK Wheelbase Cab Tech team. Owen Mackey of Connacht Cycling was third. Rowan Baker of Cycling Club Isle of Man was fourth. Daniel Rinaj was fifth. William O'Connor of Cork O'Leary Stone was sixth. Actually, we had hoped to hear from Liam Flanagan and Keane Lynch, who was the MC. Keane was a great cyclist, rode several Ross Taltons in his career. We were hoping to hear from him in the season, but we'll hold it over for next weekend because of all the GA that we had today. But we'll take our final break on this evening's lovely, sunny, sunny evening that it is. Get out there and enjoy it. We'll be back in a few minutes.
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1: Hour. Welcome back, Sunday Evening Sports Hour. Well, the Wexford Premier Division Football League was won today by Goree Rangers. They needed a draw in today's game against North End. They were 2 points ahead. The game was played in Goree, and the Dooley got that draw today. And there was a game of very few chances, I have to say. There was a brilliant effort from Cale Keeley Devericks. in the first half when he let fly with the right boot. Paul Murphy had a header against the crossbar at the end, but it had one of those games where it had the look of a draw written all over it. And after they received a cup from Nicky Murphy in the Wexford Football League, I spoke to, first of all, Gavin O'Brien, who's captain of the team. Then I spoke to Paul Murphy, who had been playing with Bray Wanderers, came back to his own club, Gorey Rangers, having won the league with him a couple of years ago. I also spoke to Peter Redmond, the manager of the team. And finally, with the great Gorey man himself, Stephen Kinsella. So let's hear from Gavin O'Brien on today's performance.
0: Well, Gavin, that was a tough 90 minutes and there was a lot of injury time. Very warm out there today, which you did the business.
21: It's deep.
22: We thought it was a tough game. We thought again, it was a tough game. The heat especially. They were piling our balls into the box. We just had to defend our right and stick to our guns and we got sure.
0: What was the plan before you came out? Not to concede, I suppose, the obvious.
22: Yeah, not to concede. Like, obviously, we knew we'd keep a clean sheet. We'd win the league, but we didn't plan on sitting that deep for the whole game, really. But they're a good side, you know what I mean? That's how they play. They get balls into the box. You just have to defend it, pick your men up and stick with them. And we done it well on the day. A bit of luck as well.
0: Yeah, we need a bit of
22: luck, but you need a bit of luck, yeah.
0: And in fairness, the league wasn't 1-1 game. Just shows your consistency for the season.
22: Yeah, to be fair, I think we kind of went under the radar a bit this year. Nobody really.
0: Yeah.
22: Thought, especially halfway through the season, we lost a couple of games. Nobody really gave us a show.
0: Yeah.
22: We stuck at it. A few good wins. We beat Norden down there, and a couple of wins against Forth. So, yeah, I think we've deserved it overall. Obviously.
0: Yeah, I suppose when you look back on it, that win down in Norden was crucial.
22: Yeah, it was massive. Like, you know, it meant coming here, we only needed to draw, you know, and in previous years, they only needed to draw coming up here. So, we knew, again, once we kept the clean sheet, we'd win it.
0: You can enjoy the summer now.
22: Yeah, I will. I definitely will. I'll enjoy the few points today anyway, so next and tomorrow I'd say.
0: Well done, Gavin.
22: Thanks. Cheers.
0: Thanks, Gavin. Well done. Well done, Paul. Terrific performance today. You had to be tight at the back and you were.
23: Yeah, you always have to be tight. If you want to be or get results today against Lord End, you always have to be tight at the back. Tough calls, always. They're a good team, like, but yeah, I thought we kept them out well from most of the games, so obviously they had the crossbar there near the end, but yeah, we did a game plan worked better than the cup final, you know.
0: Yeah, you decided to come back and play with the lads this year, Paul.
23: Yes, just travelling up is a bit hard and all sorts of stuff.
0: Yeah, and then travelling all over the country to play.
23: All the Fridays and working and all as well, like, so it's tough. But yeah.
0: How did you approach today's game?
23: Don't lose.
0: Don't get
23: silly goals. Don't concede and you win the league. Yeah. So it's easier said than done, alright, but yeah, all worked out. So I did. Good 2 weeks training, so I did. Confident coming into today.
0: You had a break, you see, hadn't you?
23: Yeah, we had a week off. Yeah. We had a week off last week, so I did. So that, it did help, like.
0: Yeah, so,
23: delighted now, so yeah, I'm sure. We're going to enjoy it late now.
0: Nice to be back. Let's travel now, Paul.
23: Yeah, great to be back winning with your friends.
0: Yeah.
23: So that's for my
0: It's a super team performance because you never give up. You had to Jason just drove those long balls up and you were back four men, you were under pressure all the time.
23: All the time. Jason is a great boot side, unbelievable kick on him. We said you win first ball, don't win first ball, win second ball. Just work hard for everyone, that was it. It's good enough. Good
0: enjoy celebration.
23: Well, yeah, thanks.
0: Congratulations.
23: Thank you.
0: Well.
23: Thanks.
0: Nice. Well done, Stephen. These are the type of games that are difficult to approach, aren't they?
24: Yeah,
0: no one a draw is needed. They're always so. Must mean you had to get the lads right, didn't you?
23: Yeah, well, we approach the game as a normal game. Try and win the game first and foremost, and take it from there. I don't think you can sit off and try and get a point on the final day, but it worked out that way in the end.
0: Yeah, and you did. You weren't defensive, fair to say. You had a go.
23: No, you have to have.
0: Probably the best form of defence in a way, isn't it?
23: You have to have a go. You really have to have a go because otherwise, you'll end up just being sucker punched if you sit in and try and just get 0-0. But that's just the way it played out in the end. I thought our lads defended excellent all game. Every first ball, every second ball, they were there and competed.
0: How good was the win down there? That was crucial, wasn't it?
23: Win down
0: psychologically,
23: there.
0: Even.
23: Well, it was a great win down there. Probably forced to win by that much. But they came back up and gave it to us then a few months later in the cup 2-0. So, and we had that little bit of desire today to revenge that from a few weeks ago.
0: It probably helped you a little break before today's game, did it?
23: It's one of them ones. You have the break, and if you get beaten, you probably say you've had too much of a break.
2: and they're probably saying they've probably played too many games, but it's just the way it goes, I suppose.
3: Yeah, and you had your nose out in front, and sometimes it's difficult to keep out there. Everybody's aiming to have a pot at you.
2: Sometimes you're better off being, I suppose, the snake in the grass, as they say, and just creep it up. But we've been front runners for a long while, so I think they truly deserve it today. I think
3: this is your first year in, Stephen.
2: First year in Gardaí.
3: Well, you were Cortown, weren't you?
2: With Cortown for 7 years there, so really enjoyable spell there, and I suppose moves probably to for days like today to go and win the league title.
3: Yeah. Well done, Stephen. Enjoy the celebration.
2: Cheers. Thanks, Milton.
3: Thanks, Stephen.
4: Congratulations, Stephen. This means a lot to you. There's a lot of young lads there. You're one of the elder lemons. It must have been a tough day out there with the heat.
21: Ah, jeez, thanks very much. Unbelievable heat. Must be 20 odd degrees out there. Yeah. Absolutely mental. Hard slog. Knew exactly what I was going to be before the game. Yeah. Boys put it in, subs came on, put it in. Can't ask for any more.
4: You're really tight at the back and you kept probing and prodding. You didn't just play a negative game today, which probably stood to you at the end, Stephen.
21: Yeah, 100%. There's no point in us sitting back. We're not good at it. So our thing is we like to try to come forward. North End have men there. They're 6 foot tall, 6 plus. There's 4 or 5, maybe 6 of them. Yeah. There's no point in us doing it. We won't match it for 90 minutes. So we try to play football as best we can, like every other day. And then defend when we have to as well.
4: Nice to have the experience of Paul back, isn't it?
21: Oh, unbelievable. Paul Murphy, unbelievable.
4: He's like a rock star today.
21: Colossal, yeah, unbelievable. And special mention to K.O. Travers there. He's not even a goalkeeper. That's, you know what I mean? Yeah, he's coming out clearing balls. Unbelievable. For 2 men, 1 to 14, wherever came on. Can't ask for any more. Got the job done.
4: Of course, it's not 1-1 game, Stephen. It's been a long, hard season and a wet winter as well. Hasn't been a great weather-wise, so it's a great show of attrition from you.
21: Yeah, look, we drop silly points up here at home, which we wouldn't do any other year, in fairness. Lost us up at home before Christmas and wasn't really good enough, but we kicked on after Christmas and we've seen it out absolutely unbelievably, in fairness. So we're still in Junior Cup as well. That's next week, so we'll have a day or two here now and then we go again.
4: Yeah. Who are you playing at that, Stephen?
21: We're playing Knocknacarry in Galway, away in Galway, yeah.
4: Wonderful. Look.
21: No one's worried about that in the middle.
4: You don't care, the pressure's off there.
21: No, there's no panic on that. Yeah. Absolutely not. We've a league, that's what we set out at the start of the year. And this is number 2 for me and a lot of lads. And then the first one for a lot of young lads there, and we stick together and go again.
4: Yeah, and it's great for Dano. He's not well. He's here today in a wheelchair, so it's great for him today, is it?
21: Dano's not well, in fairness. Everyone knows it. But he's seen out and he's here today, and I'm sure he's absolutely elated for everybody as well. So that's for Dano as well, 100%.
4: Yeah. What does Stephen say to you at halftime?
21: He's just told us to keep doing what we're doing, to be fair. Yeah. And don't sit back. Like I said, it's a minute ago. Yeah. There's no point in us sitting back on the edge of the box. We're not going to win, boss, Gary Delaney, these big lads.
4: Yeah, yeah.
21: You know what I mean? So he just said, play our game, football. That's what we've done. Now, in fairness, when it did come to it, KO answered up, Paul Murphy, Ryan Cullen. Yeah. Everybody won their headers. It was brilliant. Great way to win it.
4: I'm sure you'll enjoy tonight.
21: Oh, tonight, tomorrow.
4: You're off tomorrow.
21: Yeah, I might get away with 2 or 3 days. Maybe we'll see what happens.
4: Do you want to go over and go? Do you want me to go over and go?
21: Yeah, you'll go for me, Liam. Yeah, 100%. 100%.
4: Yeah, congratulations, Steve. Well done.
21: Thanks
4: very
21: much.
1: That's Stephen Kinsel there from Gorey Rangers, who put on a fine performance. They've really warm today. I felt sorry for the players, and indeed all players playing sport today, because we haven't been used to that kind of weather for a long, long time, no question about it. But they were good today. Commiserations for North End, who won the Leinster Junior Cup, of course, last week. And they will have the Wexford Cup final next Sunday in Ferry-Carry Park. So they'll have a chance to win some silverware in Wexford. But it all came down to the last game today, which often happened. And credit to the Gorey Rangers boys. They did the business today. And they have a fine team, well organised by Stephen Redmond, the manager. I think I might have called him Peter, but it wouldn't be the first time for me not to call somebody by their right name. But well done to them, Gorey Rangers. Commiserations to North End. Wexford Hurlers beaten today in their final game. They go out of the championship, as do Kilkenny, Offaly, Galway, and Dublin go through. Dublin will play Galway in the Leinster final. Wexford Footballers beaten Dale going into the draw tomorrow in the Charlton Cup when they thought they might have a week off. I think they're playing next weekend, but they're still alive in the competition. Just one more chance now. It's a beautiful evening, beautiful day for sport. You enjoy the rest of your evening. West Ham fans, I commiserate with you, relegated today. Thanks to Holly back at base for driving the machine and for the sound. Get out there and enjoy the sun. And if you're driving on the road, be careful with the blaring sun. Have a nice evening, and I'll talk to you next weekend.

Fáilte go dtíonn Heather Blazing for the very best of traditional Irish music and song right here on South East Radio, Radio an Iar Leiscat. Is mé sin a lilas agus beag mé an seo go dtí láthair tar éis a thug fanaigh i

0: Falsfish Dockerish. Kuntusa Quer, Lenartorinuct. Kulishiver Deuce and Shin, Trina August Moradney Donal, August the Spanish Lady. And Alfisa Avion now, the Customs House, Le Set de American, August Harris Dance June, or John Williams on the Start Enter, August Nacordia. Tus all in, Doctor Nehiha Nuct. Dubliner Fergus Russell is a great traditional singer in the old Dublin traditional style. He also is a collector of songs and has rescued several from oblivion through his research. He's an active member of the Golding Club, which meets every Friday night in Parnell Square. Arenos, here he is with a comical song called My Mot is a Licensed Hollier.
1: My Mot is a Licensed Hollier. She rides in a taxi too. She gallivants all over Ireland from old Newport to old Port New. She delivers many strange cargoes. Here are some that may make you smile. She took walking sticks to lean on and a load of kettles to boil. She has hay for horse and jockey, some fencing for swords. She had a load of buns for ovens and some bedpans for the ward. There are servants gone to Nina, silk stockings for the toy. There was an anchor for the man o' war and a monocle for Ireland's eye. There are donkeys gone to Bray, Paddy Riley to Bally James Duff. There are con men gone to Selbridge, some divers gone down to Muff. Some cynics gone to Care, some sceptics gone to Doubt. Some laxatives for colon, but she never had nothing for nowt. She had hay for horse and jockey, and some fencing for swords. She had a load of buns for ovens and some bedpans for the ward. There were sirens gone to Nina, silk stockings for a toy. There was an anchor for man o' war and a monocle for Ireland's eye. A fair walker gone to Bournefoot, some nudists gone to Moon, frog legs gone to Croke, and

0: a monocle for Ireland's eye. There was a metronome for tempo, politicians, two strokes town. Tories to kill Britain, and some eider ducks for down. Some rice for tubercurry, a postman gone to knock. Some lubricants to Oilgate, and fresh pullets to kill cock. There was hay for horse and jockey, some fencing for swords. There was a load of buns for ovens, and some bedpans for the ward. There were sirens gone to Nina, silk stockings for a toy. There was an anchor for Manowar, and a monocle for Ireland's eye.
1: 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Here's a letter that was submitted last year.
2: I'm one of the children of Ireland and I love to create. Some of us build things, some of us draw, some of us dance, some of us imagine quietly. But all of us have ideas. And Crin Union Óg is our day that says, your ideas matter. It's not about winning or being the best. It's about making something, anything, that's ours. Like a song with no words, a drawing that makes no sense, a robot made from cereal boxes, a dream that doesn't need permission. Thank you for helping give us a National Day of Creativity.
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Gofisa le céile nisha the heather blazing. When Kate counted how on na clonid le bucal or nerna. Agus she mara nivren on conador and show. Erish de goreva onam hilish. On shen, be Connor Askins, Aaron Fidel, August Paul Clisham, Aaron Gonsatine, Ledras Rilena, the Shaskeen, Paddy Fahis, August Ash Molden House, August Toshi Toga on album The Morning Trush, August Ryan Malai, Aaron Piano, August Jim Murray, Aaron Guitar, on show pressure.

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4: There are strong historical and cultural links between Ireland, especially the Southeast, and Newfoundland. Songs and music still travel in both directions. One such Newfoundland song, which was a huge hit in Ireland for Christy Moore, was Sunny. That said, here's a gorgeous version from Mary Black, Emmylou Harris, and the late, great Dolores Kenn.

0: Is bralum eistuk le haraniat Colum O'Donnell o'shlagok. Shoei Colum le the Bowron song. On shin big avala gwen le Crushers, Coaster, agus Dandy Dandy.
1: I am a year old kid. I'm much scarcely 20 quid. I'm the kind of best you might well look down on. Oh, but my value will increase at the time of my decease. For when I grow up, I want to be a Bowron. Now, if you kill me for me meat, you won't find me very sweet. On your palate, I'm afraid I'll soon turn sour on. Oh, but if you do me in for the sake of my thick skin, you will find I'll make you very tasty Bowron. Well, my parents, Bill and Nan, they do not approve this plan to become a yoke for every yap to pound on. But I would sooner scamper with a bang than with a whimper and achieve reincarnation as a Bowron. Well, I look forward to the day when I live off eating hay and become a drum to entertain the crowd on. And I'll make my presence felt with each well-delivered belt as a fully qualified and licensed Bowron. And just when I'm killed and cured, my career will be assured. I'm a kind of skin you'll find no scum or scour on. And with studs around me rim, I'll be sound of wind and limb. And I'll make a handy dandy little Bowron. Oh, my heart with joy expands when I think of far off lands and considers all the streets that I will sound on. And I pity my poor me, who will never see a flea or indulge in foreign travel as a Bowron. Well, a cat's lice, they are nine, but they are not very fine. And a dog has much material to growl on. But when you are a goat, you can strike a merry note. That's provided you have first become

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And if you're ever feeling low, to a session you should go. 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And with the Celtic ink design tattooed on my behind, I will make a very sexy little

Chiangov. 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
6: Similar to Colm O'Donnell, I also love the singing of Roscommon's Katie Jordan, lead singer with Dervish. 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

0: Quinnunanog, Ireland's National Day of Creativity, is back on Saturday, June 6th, all over the island of Ireland. We spoke to Megan Hogan, Waterford Wall's ambassador, about this year's events and why unleashing your creative spark is so important.
1: Quinnunanog is Ireland's

Falsheresh, Taresh Nanukta, Kulishiv or Duthan Shin, Andy Irvine, August Paul Brady, Le Martimas Time, August The Little Stack of Wheat. On Shin, be Brian Rooney or on Fidela Gwingle, The Plains of Bile, August Cronin's. A fabulous duo up next on The Heather Blazing. Here's Dublin's Barry Gleason and Donegal's Grace Toland with The Colleen Roa, where several references are made to the mythological historical figures from ancient mythology. It was on-

own album, However Long the Day, Shoey, Brian Hughes, August Dave Sheridan, Le The Miscover Mountain, Coleman's Cross, August The Wishing Well, Kyol Duck Creature, and Show at the Heather Blazing.

Comedy Drone Dro, Derek Clarn, he had nooked. A gofisa, solar rock and meet on studio. On Kate Cowan at how on now, ye vagabonds, August the lowlands of Holland. On Shin Big, wee banjo tree a going le Bill Cheatham's Kitchen Girl, August the Donegal Lass. Beg me rash or ish on Chocton Chuhugging a gunong cane a lacoon of day. Is Rungalin, tore out of that vein, long a fall.

0: Good evening and welcome to Sunday Reflections. My name is Father James Cullen and I'm delighted to be joined this evening by the President, no less, of the Legion of Mary here in Wexford and in the Diocese of Ferns, Keith Kavanagh. The Legion of Mary is one of the largest lay apostolates in the world, dedicated to prayer, evangelisation and service. To help us understand more about their mission, work and how you can get involved, I'm delighted to welcome Keith from our local Legion of Mary. So welcome, Keith, to our show this evening.
1: Thanks very much, Father James. Great to be here.
0: And to start, tell us about what exactly the Legion of Mary is.
1: As you said it in the intro there, that it's an apostolic organisation. So it's a group that's trying to just help people to know and understand the faith a little bit better and bring the faith out to people. And it's also just, it's for lay people as well. So it's just for normal, everyday people.
0: Okay, very good. And can you tell us what kind of work the Legion does?
1: Depends where you are in the world. I joined the Legion when I was in Dublin, and we have a couple of homeless hostels there, two of the biggest homeless hostels in Dublin. One for men, it's called the Morning Star Hostel, and then one for women, it's called Regina Chaley. And so there's a lot of that type of work helping out in the hostel that goes on in Dublin City Centre. But there's also apostolic work as well, where you have legionaries going out in the streets and they might distribute miraculous medals to people and passers-by and try to engage them a little bit about the faith and trying to discuss with them, trying to find out where they're at really and see can they help them along, just take a little step in faith.
0: Yeah, very good. So you mentioned you joined the Legion in Dublin. You might tell us a little bit about your own story of how you got in contact with the Legion or how did that all come about?
1: Yes, okay, so an interesting beginning. I was befriended by a guy who was trying to get me to join a political party. Let's say it was, all I'd say for now is a sort of extreme left political party. And I'd agreed with him to go to a meeting. It was a Wednesday evening. And I said, oh, yeah, I'll go. We'll see you there at 7 o'clock. So in the meantime, a cousin of mine had dropped in. His name is Damien Richardson. And he just chatting with me, saying, what are you doing this evening? And I said, I'm going to this political party and I'm going to a meeting. And he said, look, I have a better idea. First he asked me, why are you doing that? And I said, well, they seem to be helping people in the area and I want to help people. So he said, I have a better idea. Would you come into a homeless hostel with me? So he got me to agree with him. He twisted my arm a little bit. So I ended up going to the homeless hostel that evening and he left me in the snooker room with the homeless men. And he just said, look, just chat with them and play snooker. That's all you have to do. You don't have to do anything else. And I said, right, that seems okay. I can do that. And brought me back the following week again. Then after about 3 or 4 weeks, he said, look, you have to, you actually have to join the Legion if you want to keep this up. So is it okay if I bring you to a meeting? So I went to this meeting. It was on North Circular Road in Dublin. And there's about 15 guys in their 20s and 30s. And they're all praying the rosary, kneeling down at the start of the meeting. And I felt like a fish out of water. Yeah. Sort of like, genie, this is... I never saw a fella praying the rosary before for a start, so that was a bit weird. And I wasn't at that stage myself. I'd been tipping my toe into Mass a little bit, but probably every second week or something like that. So, but like that, just grew on me. Just went back again. There was something there that was attractive and went back again. And the work kept me going as well with the homeless men. That helped. And just very slowly, Our Lady just kept me there.
0: Yeah. Very good. And I'm sure in the homeless shelter you met some great characters and you saw some interesting people over that time. Does any of them stick out in your mind in particular? Would it be any?
1: Yeah, there was a man, he actually died about a year ago. His name, we called him Holy Kevin. So he's a homeless man who basically he was there for a good few years. Very quiet spoken, very soft spoken, but spent a lot of time in the chapel praying. So there was one time where I had a horse who had a difficult sort of, she was foaling and it was difficult for her and the foal wasn't in great shape. And I asked Kevin, I said, Kevin, would you do us a favour? Would you pray for a foal of mine that, you know, I'm not sure if it's going to make it. So unfortunately, the foal did end up dying a few weeks after that. But he came back to me about a year later and he says, I'm still praying for your foal. So apparently he never forgot people or anything that he was praying for. He was really, really dedicated to his prayer and to praying for people. And that was just one of the homeless guys I met. But as you say, there's lots of people that, you know, stand out.
0: Over time, yeah. And then who can be a member of the Legion of Mary? Maybe the structure of it, maybe. And give it a little.
1: Yeah, it's baptized Catholics. Okay. Basically, as I said already, I wasn't going to Mass regularly, but the way the Legion is set up, that there's, you know, you have a few months where you're sort of going and maybe you're not, you know, you don't really know the faith that well, or whatever the case is. But that's all, you're making friends with people, and you're talking about different topics with faith, and you just begin to understand it a little bit better. And then you realize why maybe going to Mass every Sunday is important, and you should be doing that. And so just, it firms all that up for you. But to answer your question, it's any baptized Catholic can join. There's two different age groups. There's junior legion, and then there's the senior legion. So if you're under 18, there's the junior legion. We have two groups of it. One is preteen, and then one is for teenagers. And then there's the senior presidium in Wexford town. But there's, in every town in Wexford, the Legion of Mary is established, in all the big towns. And then there's one in Owlert as well, and one in Carnew.
0: Lovely. And you said about the youth. Can just any young person under the age of 18 just come and see or to experience what's going on there, or what's the best way for them to contact?
1: Yeah, yeah. Well, if you do a search on Google, Legion of Mary Wexford, it'll come up on Google Maps, and my number is connected to that. So if people want to get their parents to ring me, and then we can sort it out from there. Yeah. Do it through the parents is the easiest way. Or if a parent just brings them in half four on a Thursday, then we can sort it out. That maybe if you come about 20 past four.
0: Yeah. And is it different work that the youth would do towards the senior members of the Legion?
1: Yeah, there's a lot of different stuff that the juniors do. Mostly they would deliver stuff for within the parish of Wexford Town. The work, it's not that dissimilar. Some of the older ones, the teenagers, you have a small group of those that are, they're willing and able to go down to the quay, and they just do a little bit of quay contact with tourists and stuff like that, and distribute Miraculous Medals and Mass times. If people are in the area, say for a short time, for a weekend or for a week, they give them Mass times, confession times, stuff like that. And then the seniors, they do some visitation of sick people in homes, and visit nursing homes as well. The juniors actually do that too. We play music in some of the nursing homes, some traditional Irish music, and the old people love it. They really enjoy young people coming into them and engaging in that way.
0: Exactly, and it's lovely to have that connection with our traditional Irish music as well, and especially with the FLA here last year, and our own culture, bringing our own culture in to the elderly. They appreciate it, I'm sure, greatly.
1: Yeah.
0: So in relation to Legion then, over the years it's had some remarkable members. Can you maybe tell us a little bit about some of the famous members of the Legion and a bit about their story?
1: Yeah, it was founded by Frank Duff. Frank Duff's family were from Mead in Dublin, but he was born in, his ancestors, but he was born in Dublin in Phibsborough. But he was in St. Vincent de Paul, and he was quite devout. And he, because of his work with St. Vincent de Paul and calling around, talking to, say, the poor in Dublin city centre, he also realised that there was a serious void there, spiritual void with a lot of people. And he noticed that, okay, we have a lot of poor people, financially poor people, but we actually have spiritually poor people. So that's as far back as the 1920s. I think he was ahead of his time. I read an article recently where he was writing in the 1950s about Ireland having, you know, pretty much lost the faith a bit. And so, if you ask most people, and talking about the 1950s, they'd nearly say it's a golden era in Catholicism in Ireland.
0: Yeah.
1: But he knew, because of the legionaries, I suppose, reporting back saying, look, at the faith sort of not in great shape. We need to evangelise, and
0: And in his lifetime, how far had the Legion gone during his lifetime?
1: Oh yeah, so he died in 1980. So it is in most countries. I suppose any country that has a Catholic diocese in the world, it's in those countries.
0: It's amazing, isn't it?
1: It's in countries as well where there's no official, say, Catholic diocese. Say it's some of the communist countries where there'd be serious persecutions of the church, but it's there anyway, and it's just hidden, it's underground. Yeah. There's a great movement actually in China when, just before the communists took over, to start the Legion in China, and one of the other members that might be, say, you could say she was famous, but Edel Quinn, Venerable Edel Quinn, she actually lived in Enniscorthy, she was confirmed there, and she went to Africa for the Legion of Mary, trying to start branches of the Legion. But it wasn't just about starting branches of the Legion. Really what she wants to do is to get active in helping Our Lord and Our Lady save souls.
0: Yeah.
1: That's the whole purpose behind it, that the members are growing in their own faith, and then they're helping others in their faith. So Long story short, she was in Africa and she met a Monsignor Ribéry, and he ended up being appointed to look after China just before the communists took over. So he immediately sent out a message, I suppose, to the priests saying, start Legion everywhere. Because of his meeting Adele Quinn in Africa, he knew how important it was to start a Legion in China because the church was going to be shut down. So the Legion can meet in homes, meet privately and just out of the watchful eye of the communist authorities. So,
0: yeah. Before we go on to any other members, we might just take a little break now in our programme and listen to some music. And you've picked Lark in the Clear Air. You might tell us a little bit why you've picked that.
1: I picked it for my wife, Ciara. She's in the Legion as well with me. But Ciara just remembers as a child, brings back childhood memories when she was being brought to Mass on a Sunday morning. The DJ in whatever station they were listening to used to always play Lark in the Clear Air at the same time every Sunday morning. So it just reminds her of her dad, who was a great legionary in Dublin. And so that's why I picked it.
0: What was her dad's name? How was curious?
1: Liam Hayden.
0: No, so remember Liam as we played this. And again, for anyone who knows it, it's a lovely air. So it's called Lark in the Clear Air.

0: Okay, so welcome back to our programme here on Sunday Reflections. My name is Father James Cullen and I'm joined here by the President of the local Legion of Mary, Keith Kavanagh. So again, welcome back to our programme again, Keith.
1: Thanks, Father James.
0: So again, we might just go on with a few more of the... You've mentioned about Edel Quinn, you've mentioned about Frank Duff. Is there any other members that you'd like to reflect on who are famous in the Legion?
1: There's one man who you couldn't say that he's famous. His name is Tom Doyle. He was from Carlow. But Tom Doyle was a butcher living in Dublin and he joined the Legion of Mary. So I'm not sure of the time frame. I wouldn't be great on the exact sort of times of his life. But he joined the Legion of Mary and pretty soon after that, he moved into the Morning Star Hostel as a full-time volunteer. He worked 6.5 days a week for 50 years.
0: My gosh.
1: And there's lots of stories about him. It was actually Ciara's dad, who we mentioned in the first half, Liam Hayden. Yeah. He thought that Tom Doyle was a saint and he started sort of investigating his life after Tom passed away. So Liam went around interviewing Tom's family. He drove to Carlow, drove to different places, the nursing home where Tom was after he left the homeless hostel, just interviewing people about him and about, is it possible this man was a saint? So there's some different stories. One of my favourites is after Tom Doyle died, there's another legionary who was living in the homeless hostel and he was sort of like, I want Tom Doyle's room, you know, Tom Doyle's really holy, so I want to be in there. So he got his room, he got his wish, and on the first night he was in there, he couldn't sleep the whole night. He didn't realise the room was over the toilets.
0: Okay.
1: And the toilets were flushing all night with the homeless men in and out of toilets. So he ran out of the room straight away. But Tom Doyle lasted 50 years in the room.
0: Oh my gosh.
1: Apparently he kept all the menial jobs. And, you know, you'd go in and you'd see him. He'd be on his hands and knees cleaning toilets, stuff like that. So, apparently he was a really good example and a really joyful character too. It wasn't head in the clouds. It was just a normal guy. Bit of crack, joyful, and very devout.
0: He was living the gospel in his own life, yeah.
1: Yeah.
0: We were blessed to have in the diocese here, and he died in 2023, was Antahar Deval, was a great member of, and a loyal servant of the Legion for many years. He was the chaplain to the Legion for many, many years, so we reflect on that man. Again, he was a bit the same in his reaction with people. Many of the people in the diocese here would recognise Antahar Deval as a great member of the Legion here as well. So we remember him in our thoughts and prayers today as well.
1: There's one interesting thing. I met Father Deval just a couple of times before he passed away. He came to a couple of the Curie meetings and he'd give a spiritual talk at them. But there was one, I was sitting beside him, he was giving one of those talks and he spoke for about 15 or 20 minutes about a Wexford family. And he spoke about them through about 8 generations. And the amount of information he went through and serious in-depth information about a Catholic family that were persecuted for the faith and kept the faith through the whole thing. I just said, this man's brain is remarkable. Yeah. I don't know how he's doing this.
0: Yeah. He was a great archivist and a historian here in the diocese as well. He was a good friend of my late father who was a legionary as well. And again, our connection with Edel Quinn goes back to Enniscorthy. My grandmother was in the class, that confirmation class with Edel Quinn, so there's even people in Enniscorthy have connections with Edel and she's held in very high esteem there in the town of Enniscorthy. Looking ahead then, what are the hopes and goals of the Legion of Mary here in Wexford and for the Diocese of Ferns?
1: Aim high, just to try and help people back to the faith. It's not about numbers. Mother Teresa was asked how are you going to convert all of a continent or something like that? And her answer was one by one.
0: One by one, yeah.
1: So it's just about talking to people. Pope Benedict as well is big for heart speaking to heart. He loved Cardinal Newman.
0: Mm-hmm.
1: Heart speaks to heart. So just engaging people and befriending them and trying to allow them to see the truth, beauty and goodness of the faith. And as well, I do a little bit of teaching. So it's one of the big things that I try and get into the lads that I'm teaching in secondary school is that the church expects you to use your brain, not to take it out and throw it away.
0: Yeah.
1: That you have to think through your faith and grapple with it and understand it. And I suppose that'd be a big part of the Legion as well, just helping people to understand it, that if a wave of secularism that we're going through at the moment, that if you have people that are well-formed in the faith, it shouldn't really shake their faith.
0: Yeah.
1: So that'd be one of the goals of it. Just getting people back to the sacraments, back to confession, back to Mass.
0: Yeah.
1: That's the main goal.
0: getting back to the practice of the faith, yeah. And again, I'm just thinking of, for somebody who might be listening who's interested in joining, it might be a daunting task to say, gosh, this thing about street evangelization or going to door to door, like, from your own experience of doing that, and I'm sure there's other people as well, initially it must be daunting, but over time, and you get, you're given the resources to be able to help you at the door, I presume.
1: There's this thing in the Legion called the Master and Apprentice system that, I suppose, to start off, if someone walked into Legion next Monday night, I wouldn't be sending them out on home visitation.
0: That's so, straight away.
1: Like Wednesday night, you're going on home visitation to keel over. But I suppose the idea is that we'd find the work that's suitable for you, and there's something to be done in the parish, whether that's some of the young people might be just picking up missalettes after Mass and just tidying up in the church. And then, as I said already, some of the other young people feel that, you know, going down to the quay is okay. And,
0: yeah.
1: And so we'll find something for you that's sort of putting your shoulder to the wheel in the church.
0: That's both at the youth level on a Wednesday and a Monday. Then you're saying Monday evenings in Wexford in the Friary.
1: Yes.
0: The senior meeting, is that right?
1: 6:30 in the Friary, yeah.
0: 6:30 in the Friary.
1: The office there, into the office.
0: Into the office, yeah. Before we finish then, you might have a message for our listeners that you'd like to say to them about the Legion, and you've mentioned about the future of it, but even just in the current climate that we're in and the people you're meeting, how do you find the reaction of the people is to that's going ahead already?
1: That's a great question. I have a very good friend. Actually, that's one of the great things about the Legion is just the amount of friends that you get. And there's a lovely woman that's in the Legion. Her name is Carmel. I brought Carmel out on home visitation after a couple of months. She was in the Legion and I said, Carmel, I think you'd be great at this. And she was a little bit nervous. And afterwards, she just said, I can't believe how much goodwill there is out there. And I said, everyone says that. So people all think you're going to be ran away from the door or someone's going to give out to you and stuff. And it's not like that at all. 99.9% of the people, there's goodwill there. And they mightn't be in a headspace where they can discuss the faith with you, but, they're courteous, they're kind, and occasionally you get brought in for a cup of tea. And, and you're just giving miraculous medals to them or to their children, and they're happy about it.
0: You might just explain actually the miraculous medal. We're talking about it a lot, but some people who are listening mightn't be even aware of what the miraculous medal is. So you might just explain about the miraculous medal as well.
1: Yeah, I suppose one of the things that that is mentioned on there's a little leaflet that goes with the medal. It's not a lucky charm. So the idea is that it's a sacramental, that it's blessed, and there's a blessing from the church connected to it, that if you're wearing it, I don't know how long I have, we're going down the rabbit hole of where it comes from, but
0: yeah.
1: Our Lady gave it to St. Catherine Labori, and there's some symbols on it as well that are very interesting. If people want to look that up, it might be of interest to you. But the medal itself, that it's blessed, and Our Lady said that anyone that wears it, that she'll protect them and look after them. So it's an act of faith wearing it. It's not a lucky charm or a superstition. Yeah.
0: And there's a new beautiful pamphlet done out when you're handing them out, isn't it? You just have a new pamphlet designed.
1: We rejigged the pamphlet. It was text heavy before, and we said, look, we'd take a lot of the text out of it. So we just have a couple of links on a QR codes. One of them is to a story of a death row conversion. There's a man called Claude Newman who was on death row, and it's a very interesting story if people look it up. We also have a link there to Incorrupt Saints, with Catherine Labori, the lady who got the medal off Our Lady. When she died, she was buried, and I think she was buried for about 70 years, and they went to
0: Exhumer.
1: And they realized their body is incorrupt. It's the exact same. So that was part of it. That's one of the steps of me coming back to the faith fully, was actually being in Paris, and I was down the back of that little church. I just popped in, and I just up the front, you could see a glass case, and there's a nun in a habit.
0: Yeah.
1: And she's lying down. I said, this is strange. And anyway, I looked into it, and there was, that's the whole story behind it.
0: Yeah.
1: So the miraculous medal became real to me then, that for some reason, this is allowed to be happening to maybe help people understand that, you know, there is God, and he's behind things.
0: Exactly, lovely. So, Keith, thank you very much for joining us today from the Legion of Mary. We thank you most sincerely for giving us an insight into the Legion of Mary here, but also the worldwide Legion of Mary. And if anyone would like to be a member of it or get more information, if you look up Keith through the Legion of Mary on the web, and the Google Maps will show you the Keith's number.
1: Yeah, and it'll show you, if you click on the map, it'll show you exactly where the Legion is in the Friary, and or my number if you want to ring.
0: Exactly, lovely. Thank you very much, and to all our listeners, this is Father James Cullen signing out from Sunday Reflections.

0: It is probably the best remix of the song that is trending by possibly the biggest DJ in the world. It's David Guetta teaming up with Milky, Just the Way You Are. Imagine being Milky when your song is revived 20 years later and then the biggest names in the industry are just trying to get in on the goodness that you dropped so long ago. It's amazing. Earth, Wind & Fire, Boogie Wonderland, and Ed Sheeran, Shape of You. Welcome. Come on in. It's your Southeast Radio. It's your late zone. This is for you. We got your music all the way until midnight tonight. And I am Adam C, here just to pop in every now and then to tell you all the good stuff, like the songs that are still to come, including Alana Miles with a real belter. Get ready.
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0: Sister Sledge, Frankie. We also had Avicii, Wake Me Up, and Alana Miles, Black Velvet, to give you the old vocal warm-up that you're going to need for the next 2.5 hours here on the Southeast Radio airwaves, because it's the Late Zone with you until midnight. And here's one that is going to like really smooth the voice like honey, right? So you can take it nice and handy. In fact, you can take it easy. No, not the Eagles, not the Eagles. Another one.
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0: His name is Penang, isn't it? Wasn't that the DJ that remixed this track of Elton John and Dua Lipa, Cold Heart? I'd love to hear more from that artist. I feel like they got a good vibe on what to get. It's a simple remix, but it does the job oh so right. Extreme More Than Words and Mark Amber belong together. That's me and you here on The Late Zone. Adam C with you. We're still going. We're still rocking. It's still your 9 o'clock hour, and we got Sinead O'Connor on the airwaves for you next.
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0: Ella Kay, I love it, I love it. I love it. But in the song, she kind of drops that third I and doesn't really go into I love it from there. I just wanted to keep it chronological. Not chronological, canon to the song. That's the word. Taylor Swift as well with Cruel Summer. And it kind of has been, let's be honest. I feel like this time last year, the sun was splitting the stones, very little rainfall. We haven't quite had the kickoff to the start of the summer as we maybe would have liked. But look, here's hoping. If nothing else, we're a hopeful bunch, aren't we? Robbie Williams with a real tune for you next. She's the one playing for you on the Late Zone.
1: Beitrig will to exule while you lalad, a will to honor hokilesh, to race eha mar and closhta. No Beitrig will to sa agus ladella idaxi, to race di of bula la kela iglob. No Beitrig will to race do lawalia la dina egan, to race an caru kuna a vira aus their fad. Being galore orenta agus atina aun, there is god vun a ra, cod to wen, agus cod nach will wen. Biog bian ar a will ar bun, biach an cor off we halu on.
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0: probably something I wish is not in your head tonight is Bad Dreams, but if it is that catchy guitar riff, that sounds good to me. It's Teddy Swims' Bad Dreams of Freddie Mercury, Living on My Own. A dream or a nightmare? I'll let you decide. It is Southeast Radio. We got Alex Warren and Ella Henderson teaming up to bring you Carry You Home next.
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0: Tomlinson, Lemonade for you here on Southeast Radio. And I want to give a shout out to Paola, a very good friend of mine. Last year, we went elderflower picking to make elderflower cordial. I think it was in August. So it's definitely too early to be at that. But for anybody who's planning on making a lovely, like, I don't know, bring it as a gift to a party, to a friend's house, whatever it is, very, very easy to make. You can look it up on YouTube or whatever. Make elderflower cordial. Elderflower is everywhere in Ireland during the summer. It is a delicious drink that you can be making for your friends or for yourself. It is so, so, so good. Do it. We have Killers, Mr. Brightside, and Madonna, Vogue on your Late Zone. Talking about Vogue, we have a name that rhymes with it coming up shortly, Kylie Minogue. But before then, it's Counting Crows.
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Louis Capaldi, Stay Love on your Southeast Radio frequencies. We also had Louis, nope, that's the same name again, Kylie Minogue. Do you know when you hit the mouse scroller and you just read the same name again, even though the window has moved? You think your eyes have shot up, but no, they've shot down. Kylie Minogue, Can't Get You Out of My Head, and Counting Crows, Mr. Jones. Time to throw things over to some dopamine release. Here's Katy Perry, Last Friday Night. I hope it was a good night for you.

Oh, I honestly couldn't tell you prior to tonight when the last time was when I heard the Offspring's Pretty Fly for a week. I think I still had acne and was wearing wristbands on my wrist naturally and had longer, greasier hair. Yeah, I'm talking about when I was in secondary school. It wasn't a pretty sight, but that was the Offspring Pretty Fly for a White Guy for you here on Southeast Radio, The Verb Sonnet. And Justin Timberlake, Can't Stop the Feeling, to kick off your last hour here on your Sunday night.

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0: the best Tina Turner. Shout out to Mr. Adrian Rabbit. He can sing a mean Tina Turner the best. It is Southeast Radio. You're tuned to Bruno Mars' Grenade and Dermot Kennedy Turnstile, his latest one doing the rounds. Next up is Harry Styles' latest one doing the rounds in the Turnstile, American Girls.
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1: The Blade, Kingfisher for you here on Southeast Radio. All for One, I Swear, and Harry Styles, American Girls. Let's get a bit more of a party vibe going, shall we? This is for my folks out there who are going to be staying up well past midnight tonight. It's Black Eyed Peas playing for you next.
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Shanae.